Yeah, hailing from Australia, the sound of Bardella and a tune called The Almonds are activating from 2020. From Australia to Brazil, Rio de Janeiro to be precise, the sound of Sylvia Machette. She's an actress, a singer, and a songwriter. Gas Station, the name of the tune that you heard. And from Rio to Japan, the sound of The Flamboyant Train and a tune called Bloom. 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It's Dave Barry here till 2, live on your smart speaker and online, dublincityfm.ie. Here till 2, do stay tuned.

sound of Jalen Ganda there from 2019, a British Zambian artist known for their soulful and vintage inspired R&B. Here to Stay was the name of the tune that you heard. In there as well from 1973 out of Mexico, the sound of Hermanos Gutierrez, Mexican folk and rock band. Until We Meet Again was the name of the song that you heard. And before that, Aaron Fraser from the album Introducing Aaron Fraser from 2021. You heard Into the Blue from Aaron Fraser. It's After Hours, it's Dave Perry, here till 2 a.m. DublinCityFM.ie.

0: Yeah, the sound of that ancient spaceship there from 2017, a tune called The One Part 2. Before that, hailing from Australia, you heard Dojo Cuts and a tune called Berries. 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
2: You're listening to Dublin City FM's Pick of the Flicks, your guide to the latest new releases on the big and small screen. Skeletor and He-Man do battle in the new sword and sorcery film Masters of the Universe. It's a big budget reboot of the classic 80s franchise and it's out in cinemas now. Here's a clip of Nicholas Galitzine as He-Man saying those immortal words for the first time. The Scary Movie franchise is also back, and importantly, it's back in the hands of the original creators, the Wayans brothers. In cinemas from the 5th of June, the cast of the original film return for Scary Movie 6, including Anna Faris as Cindy.
4: It is unbelievable and kind of surreal in the best of ways to be back here. 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

That is the Gugge René combo, and a single from them in 1959 was the year for Smokey Joe's Lala. The Gugge René combo out of Los Angeles. Before that, French actress Brigitte Bardot from 1968. Contact, the name of the tune from an album called Brigitte Bardot Show. 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It's Dave Barry here till 2 a.m.

from a 1970, a bit of blues and psychedelia for you, courtesy of Bad Medicine. Trespasser was the name of the tune that you heard from their self-titled album, Bad Medicine, obviously. And before that, 1973 was the year for the incredible Bongo Band, a project led by Michael Viner. Last Bongo in Belgium was the name of the tune that you heard from 1973, from an album called Bongo Rock. There's a lot of bongo going on there. 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It's Dave Berry, and we're here till 2 a.m.

Yeah, 1975 was the year for Samson and Delilah's There's a DJ in Your Town. Before that, from 1973 on the Lemp Records label, Ebony Rhythm Band, and their version of Light My Fire. 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It's Dave Barry, and we're here till 2 a.m.

0: That's from 1972, the sound of Marlena Shaw, Liberation Conversation, from an album called The Spice of a Life, which brings to an end another edition of After Hours here on 103.2 Dublin City FM. I've been Dave Barry. Do hope you enjoyed tonight's selection. I'm back same time next week, if they let me. That's 12 midnight until 2 a.m. So until we talk again, it's a goodbye from me and goodbye from everyone at the station. Don't forget to tune in from 7 a.m. for the live drive crew. They'll be up bright and early, giving you the best way to get in and out of town. As I say, until we talk again, it's a goodbye from me. Enjoy the rest of your week, and we'll see you next week. Good night.
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2: 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Dua Lipa's tied the knot. The multi-award-winning singer's announced she's gotten married to actor Callum Turner in a low-key affair in London. They've been together for over 2.5 years. It's understood the couple are planning a more lavish ceremony in Sicily. Stanley Tucci says he developed a new appreciation for food after briefly losing his sense of taste. The Oscar nominee previously underwent treatment for a cancerous tumor at the base of his tongue, which altered his senses. He says getting to explore food in his series Tucci in Italy is a blessing.
3: This is all scar tissue in here, so you have to be very careful about what you eat. Like a sandwich will take you like a half an hour to eat, which isn't a bad thing, I guess. But when the flavors start to come back, it was incredibly exciting to suddenly go, oh my God, I can taste that.
2: It's out on National Geographic and Disney Plus now. And Niall Horan says his last memory with former 1D star Liam Payne was happy. The 32-year-old last saw Liam at one of his shows in Argentina shortly before his death in October 2024. He told the Sunday Times their friendship was a bond that would last forever and that he stays in contact with Liam's family. That's the latest showbiz update on 103.2 Dublin City FM.
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2: Happy Tuesday. It's Good Morning Dublin on Dublin City FM, and it's all about the biggest conversation in town to take you through until midday. Thank you to Helen and the team for this morning's live drive, managing things all across the city on the roads once again, keeping us smiling and singing along with more great music. They're back tomorrow from 7 a.m. to do it all over again. On this morning's show, Catherine Quinn joins Carmel Keane on Good Morning Dublin to discuss this year's Stony Batter Festival, taking place from June 19th to 21st. We'll hear about what visitors can expect from the popular community festival, which celebrates the culture, creativity and spirit of Stony Batter, with a packed programme of events, entertainment and activities for all ages. That's on the way in just a bit. Mairead Hughes speaks with Representative Anne-Marie Ganouli from Care Alliance Ireland for Carers Week 2026, which takes place until June 14th. This year's campaign encourages people to go beyond simply saying thank you and find meaningful ways to support and recognise family carers. With events taking place nationwide and online, Carers Week offers opportunities for carers to connect, access support, take time for themselves and be celebrated for the invaluable role they play in communities across the country. And we'll also be hearing from our recruitment expert, Sarah Louise from Impulse Recruitment, who joins Michael O'Kane to tackle one of the most dreaded interview questions: what makes you unique? Sarah explains what employers are really looking for, the common mistakes that candidates make, and how job seekers can confidently showcase their strengths without sounding rehearsed or arrogant. You can find out all about that in just a little bit. Loads of great music too to take you through until midday. The Script and Lady Gaga on the way. We kick off though with a disco throwback from Earth, Wind and Fire. Let's groove our way into Tuesday morning. 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

0: Hey, I'm Stephen with your latest showbiz update on 103.2 Dublin City FM. Dua Lipa's tied the knot. The multi-award-winning singer's announced she's gotten married to actor Callum Turner in a low-key affair in London. They've been together for over 2.5 years. It's understood the couple are planning a more lavish ceremony in Sicily. Stanley Tucci says he developed a new appreciation for food after briefly losing his sense of taste. The Oscar nominee previously underwent treatment for a cancerous tumor at the base of his tongue, which altered his senses. He says getting to explore food in his series Tucci in Italy is a blessing.
1: This is all scar tissue in here, so you have to be very careful about what you eat. Like a sandwich will take you like a half an hour to eat, which isn't a bad thing, I guess. But when the flavors start to come back, it was incredibly exciting to suddenly go, oh my God, I can taste that.
0: It's out on National Geographic and Disney Plus now. Going out tonight. And Niall Horan says his last memory with former 1D star Liam Payne was happy. The 32-year-old last saw Liam at one of his shows in Argentina shortly before his death in October 2024. He told the Sunday Times their friendship was a bond that would last forever and that he stays in contact with Liam's family. That's the latest showbiz update on 103.2 Dublin City FM.
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0: Dublin City FM, playing more of the music you love, the powerful voice of Alicia Keys and Fallin' on Good Morning Dublin for Tuesday. Stephen Daly here, we're taking you through until midday with music, with conversation, with all of the things happening in Dublin. And time for you to test yourself out right now too with Dublin City FM's Head Wrecker. See if you can figure out the answer to this. According to a new study, this typically lasts 5 days. What are we talking about? According to a new study, this typically lasts 5 days. Any ideas what the answer might be? And before you say no, it's not the working week. Good answer, but not the one we're looking for. I'll tell you what the answer is before 11 o'clock. If you reckon you know, you can drop it into us. Text, WhatsApp or on social media. Have a stab at the Head Wrecker this morning. On the way, we'll be finding out all about this year's Stony Batter Festival and great music too from David Guetta, Kelly Rowland and Sam Smith, all on the way.
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0: Dublin City FM, playing more of the music you love. Dance anthem from David Guetta, Kelly Rowland, When Love Takes Over on Good Morning Dublin for Tuesday the 9th of June. Stephen Daly here, taking you through until midday. And we're delighted to be joined on this morning's show by Catherine Quinn, who's here to speak to Carmel Keane all about this year's Stony Batter Festival, which takes place from June 19th to 21st. Catherine shares what visitors can expect from the popular community festival, which celebrates the culture, creativity and spirit of Stony Batter, with a packed programme of events, entertainment and activities for all ages.
1: Stony Batter is getting ready for one of the highlights of its community calendar, with the Stony Batter Festival returning from the 19th to the 21st of June. And joining me now to tell us all about this is the PRO, Catherine Quinn. Catherine, you're very welcome to the programme.
2: Hi, Carmel, how's it going?
1: Oh, I'm actually okay. And it's just looking out at the weather here, and hopefully you'll have much better weather now for your festival. For listeners who may not know about the festival, what is the Stony Festival, Batter Festival, all about?
2: Well, the festival actually kicked off for the first time in 2016. So this is our 10th festival that we're celebrating this year in 2026, and we're bigger and badder than ever, as we like to say.
1: Yeah.
2: we started off as like a tidy town, kind of. We won a prize as part of a Pride of Place competition that was supported by DCC, and then we decided to maybe turn it into something broader on Manor Street, and now it's kind of developed out, and we usually have around 150 events across the 3 days, across the Friday, Saturday and Sunday. And that this year is the 19th, 20th and 21st of June.
1: Fantastic. And it starts off on the Friday, and that's in the evening time. Is that correct?
2: It is, yeah. We generally have a lovely little ceremony at the Green up at the junction between Auckland Street and Prussia Street. We'll have some local kids there singing. We'll have an Eye on the Piper, and then we'll all walk together up to the community centre, where some local groups of teenagers will be putting on music for us, and we'll have a few speeches, and we'll have a few snacks for the kids, and it's great fun. And then generally on Friday afternoon, or the Friday evening as well, we will have a bike pop, where families who want to cycle around the area together get a chance to do so. So that's always a lot of fun, and they bring a DJ with them, so they cycle around the area with lots of music, and we can hear them coming. And then there's lots of different events to kick off the festival in the kind of local pubs and clubs around the area.
1: Would do its own
2: different events. So
1: exactly.
2: We kick off them, and then we move on to Saturday.
1: Yeah. And tell us what, you're talking there about the kids and the families and the community. When it started off to be a bit more kind of, I suppose, crazy, you know, like, first of all, it was, when I mean crazy in the nicest possible way, what did the community think of this? And also, I'm sure there's a lot of newcomers in the area as well. So does it bring the community together?
2: Yeah, I mean, I suppose if we were to have a motto in Stony Batter Pride of Place, it's that we want to make Stony Batter a better place for people to live in, to work in and to visit. And so our focus really is on local residents for the most part. I mean, we're blessed in this area that we have so many people who are willing to get involved and to volunteer on a regular basis. And sometimes those volunteers, you know, help us just in the run-up to the festival. But there's other volunteers who get out on the last Saturday of every month, and they clean up their local streets, and they meet for cups of tea afterwards. And we work really closely with a circular initiative called Cozy Batter, and they do a lot of environmental things. So we would have book swaps and clothes swaps. And I think, when you live around here, there's no escape from your neighbours. So it makes an awful lot of sense to get on with people. And, kind of, there's no harm in kind of getting to know people. And so that's really a big focus for us. And I suppose the first year of the festival, sure, we didn't know what we were after. And we were just delighted that people showed up more than anything. But over the last number of years, what we tried to do is build around the values that we have. And our values would be things like sport and a commitment to sustainability and kind of highlighting our culture. And then obviously there's a lot of local history around here, and there's a lot of, artistic people as well. So we would focus a lot on kind of the arts and kind of music within the festival. So you can see that within the programme, that all these different topics are stitched in within our programme. What we do this year, for example, this year on Saturday, we have a sustainability hub where you can go along and learn how to repair your bike. There'll be a clothes swap, there'll be a book swap. So there's lots of different things going on. That'll be on in the Scout Hall on Saturday afternoon. Then we also have some Irish language events including a walking tour from Hanlon's Corner that's going to take in interesting spots that relate to the Irish language. Because I didn't know this, but apparently the last native speakers in Dublin were based in this area, in Ballyahatia Shack. And so
1: that's good. That's actually really good to know. Yeah.
2: Yeah. I think it's a connection from the old history of the area with Cowtown and kind of with a lot of agriculture.
1: Yes, you know, of course.
2: Obviously,
1: yeah.
2: Was where the cows and the pigs were gathered for market.
1: I think that's
2: where that comes from. So we have a lot of local history stuff. Obviously, as you can imagine, Carmel, with the 1926 census, there's been a lot of chat locally. So we're going to have some history talks about the census and about Stony Batter and the census on Saturday morning. And then we're actually doing a little project as well where we're encouraging people who have a printer to go online and to find out who lived in their house in 1926 and then post the results in the window. So if anyone's walking around, they can see who lived in your house.
1: That's very, very, very good. Yeah, that's a really good idea.
2: And then we also have a few other bits and pieces now that mightn't be as highbrow, if you put it that way. Like, for example, one of our local volunteers is organising a cat crawl. And what that is that she's asking for people who have cats to put the ball in the window between 11 o'clock and 1 o'clock. And people can walk around and see if they can see the cats in the window. So that's something a bit of fun. And sure, he doesn't love a lovely cat.
1: Absolutely. You know?
2: We just have to try. It's just tricky to make sure the cats are still in the window after a while. But sure enough, like, that's all the fun of it, you know?
1: Yeah. So, and that's all on Saturday. That's all on Saturday. And can I ask you as well, are there, like, the events themselves and the different times, are they displayed somewhere or like, how do people know when each event is on?
2: So what we have is a festival website that is live. It's stonybatterfestival.ie. And so we have, it's divided up there between Friday, Saturday and Sunday. And you can double check or kind of cross-reference different timetables depending on what your interests are. But then I'd also encourage people to log on to our social media channels. We have a really strong presence on Instagram, and we share a lot of stories from local businesses and local organizations, because that's kind of what we like to do as well.
1: Of course.
2: And then we have a Facebook page too. So they'll be hopping now over Facebook.

0: of interest, really, isn't it, to become a part of the local community. And we're very lucky here in Stony Batter that we have so many local businesses that really meet the residents' needs, and we all want to support them. You know, we have a butcher, we have a baker. I think we actually do have a candlestick maker.
1: I think you do. Yeah. There's everything there.
0: Probably. You know, we have personal trainers. We have a music school. We have a couple of, like, plenty of restaurants and lots of different pubs. We have a community association called Unsheel, and they're always very useful for kind of helping people gather together, and kind of they're very generous in terms of providing locations to us for the festival, and we really like to give them a big shout out. We also have, you know, there's just so many different, you know, we have a dentist, we have doctors, we have a laptop shop, all that kind of thing. So I suppose we're blessed to live so close to the city centre, but to have that village feel. So yeah, we really feel it's important that residents get out and kind of visitors come out, and they really support our local businesses because they're very good at supporting us.
1: Yeah, and you know, definitely, so it is a fantastic community. So before we go, we'll talk about Sunday as well, because there's some road closures on Sunday. And Sunday is probably more kind of festival, is it? It's more music and things like that?
0: Yeah, I suppose on Saturday there's individual events. I mean, if you were walking up the street, you might notice it's a bit busier, but you mightn't necessarily realise there's a festival going on. But on Sunday, what we do is, we actually are very lucky to have support from Dublin City Council.
1: Yeah.
0: And then they assist us as do the guards, Dublin Fire Brigade, Dublin Bus. We're very, very, very grateful to those people who support us. So we will actually be closing Manor Street. And generally what happens is street closes from Prussia Street, down the whole way to, Blackball Place. And there's surrounding areas as well. So there are road closures in place. Now, this year, actually, the festival will be starting an hour earlier, which means the road closures will happen an hour earlier as well. So the road closure will happen at 10 o'clock on Sunday morning, and it will reopen, I believe, at 5. The aim is to reopen at 5 o'clock. Sometimes there's a bit of a delay because there's a lot of people.
1: Around, of course, yeah.
0: Exactly. So, but we always ask people to work with us on that and just to move on to the path, because we don't want to be putting people out that much, you know? So, on Hanlon's Corner, I believe the buses are redirected, the 39A and the 37. They get redirected and drop off the keys, far as I understand. So, but I mean, the Family Fun Day really is, there's something for everyone on our Family Fun Day. We have a Ceilidh stage, which is run by Kilda Kill Tory Aaron. They come along and they'll help us shoe the donkey, and we'll do the Walls of Limerick and all those various dances. So it's great fun. That's outside Hines' Bar on Fusha Street. And then we have kind of like a kids' fun zone where we're going to have magicians and face painters, and St. Brendan's GA Club is out with that in terms of having games and just having a generally very family. I mean, it really is a family fun day, Cornell. It's not, that's our main focus, you know?
1: Fantastic.
0: Then we start off with a dog parade, and we have the Eye on the Pipers. They kick the festival off for us, and then we move on to Woodstock. And on our main stage this year, we're going to have lots of music, Woodstock, and then we have our pickle eating competition. I think there may be some spaces left for that if anybody wants to contact us on the in the run up to the festival. We also have a smaller stage as well, then called the Stony Batter Stage, and we use that a lot for say young performers. We have Zumba on that stage as well, Zumba with Deb. And then we generally have a push-up competition as well, which is always great fun. So people can apply for that as well if they'd like to take part, if they want to contact us on the social.
1: Fantastic. Catherine, that's a really fun-packed weekend. And thank you so much for coming on and speaking about it this morning. And for more information on that, you can visit the Stony Batter Festival website.
0: That's it. stonybatterfestival.ie. Thanks a million.
1: Thank you.
0: Take care.
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To get in touch with the show today, let us know how your Tuesday morning is ticking along and how did you get on with the answer to our head wrecker. According to a new study, this typically lasts 5 days. What are we talking about? So many answers coming in. Holiday, new romance, the texting phase of a new relationship. They're all the answers coming in today. Good, but not the one. The answer we were looking for. Well done to you if you cracked this. According to a new study, this typically lasts 5 days. What is it? The answer. A roll of toilet paper. Well done to you if you got that right this morning. Listen, it's always weird and wonderful on the head wrecker. And we'll give you another one on tomorrow morning show. Loads more on the way after 11. Let's squeeze this in first, though. The best of Irish. The best of Dublin. Maybe even the best band in the world. Here's U2's Mysterious Ways. It's Good Morning Dublin, and you're listening to Dublin City FM. Happy

0: Hiya, I'm Meg, and this is Loving and Listening Live, your go-to guide to the hottest live concerts in Dublin. These ones are all about love and heartbreak in the most passionate way possible. Let's see what we've got. She is one of the most powerful voices of her generation. She is Olivia Dean. Moving the venue from Fairview to Marley Park due to an insane demand, this is going to be a good one. Olivia will be in Marley Park on the 20th and 21st of June. Followed by my beloved Lewis Capaldi, my love. Lewis will be playing in Marley Park, but not by himself. Special guests include CMAT and Bradley Marshall. This will be one heck of a gig. Catch Lewis playing on the 23rd and 24th of June. On the very same day, we've got Teddy Swims, both heartfelt and intense. His music portrays his emotional side beyond just lyrics. From Lose Control to Door, it's a hit after hit. Teddy Swims is playing in Malahide Castle the 23rd of June. She's hot, she's cold, she's Katy Perry. And she's making a return to Ireland for the first time in over a decade. The superstar herself is ready to blow everyone away with her bangers. You know you love her. She's in Malahide Castle on the 24th of June. Dublin really is popping off this summer with all these amazing gigs. I'm Meg, and that was Loving and Listening Live.
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5: You're very welcome back to hour two of Good Morning Dublin here on Dublin City FM. So much more to get to before we wrap up at midday. In just a bit, we'll be hearing from recruitment expert from Impulse Recruitment, Sarah Louise, who joins Michael O'Kane to tackle one of the most dreaded interview questions. What makes you unique? It's the kind of thing that's impossible to answer. Sarah Louise explains what employers are really looking for, common mistakes the candidates make, and ways that you can sell yourself and show your strengths without sounding rehearsed or arrogant. That's on the way in just a bit. Mairead Hughes will also speak to Representative Anne-Marie Galouli from Care Alliance Ireland for Carers Week 2026, running until June 14th. This year's campaign encourages people to go beyond simply saying thank you and find meaningful ways to support and recognise family carers. With events taking place nationwide and online, Carers Week offers opportunities for carers to connect, access support, take time for themselves, and be celebrated for the invaluable role they play in communities across Ireland. Find out what that's all about in just a bit. More great music on the way too. Couple of dance anthems, couple of throwbacks, and the best of Irish as always, including one of the best voices this country ever produced, the brilliant, much missed Sinead O'Connor. Here's Mantinka. Good morning, Dublin. 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It's Tuesday, June 9th. You're welcome to the show.

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2: You're listening to Dublin City FM's Pick of the Flicks, your guide to the latest new releases on the big and small screen. Skeletor and He-Man do battle in the new sword and sorcery film Masters of the Universe. It's a big budget reboot of the classic 80s franchise, and it's out in cinemas now. Here's a clip of Nicholas Galitzine as He-Man saying those immortal words for the first time. The Scary Movie franchise is also back, and importantly, it's back in the hands of the original creators, the Wayans brothers. In cinemas from the 5th of June, the cast of the original film return for Scary Movie 6, including Anna Faris as Cindy.
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0: Dublin City FM, playing more of the music you love. Classic from Cliff. It's Wired for Sound on Good Morning Dublin for Tuesday. Stephen Daly here. Delighted to be joined on the show once again by Dublin City FM's Mairead Hughes, who's standing by to speak with Representative Anne-Marie Galluley from Care Alliance Ireland for Carers Week 2026, which runs until June 14th. This year's campaign encourages people to go beyond simply saying thank you and finding meaningful ways to support and recognise family carers. Events taking place nationwide and online, Carers Week offers opportunities for carers to connect, access support, take time for themselves and be celebrated for the invaluable role they play in communities right across the country.
1: Well, Anne-Marie, thank you so much for your time. I'm sure it's a crazy busy week marking 20 years of National Carers Week in Ireland this week.
2: Absolutely. Thanks for having me.
1: So basically, this is about acknowledging all the unpaid care and support that family members, etc., give in the community. Am I right in saying that?
2: Yeah, absolutely. So at the moment, there are over 600,000 family carers in Ireland providing unpaid care to many different people in their lives. It could be parents who are elderly or may have illness or disability, or a huge proportion of them would be caring for children. And again, what that caring looks like varies substantially from person to person. In some cases, you know, it's an hour or two checking in and it's about company and reassurance and things like that. And then in other cases, it's 24-hour care and always being alert and always being aware of highly complex medical needs. So they do an incredible job for their families and for the community and for the country as a whole. And what we want to do in Carers Week is recognise that and acknowledge it. And our theme and tagline for this year is "Thank you for caring." And we really want to say those words of appreciation, but we're also calling on everybody to demonstrate that appreciation as well. So whether it's checking in with somebody that you know is a family carer, offering practical advice, asking them how they are, because often they get a little bit lost in the conversation and it's about the person that they're caring for, and really checking in because we know that they have high rates of loneliness, of exhaustion, of things like that. And then also things like the wider community, thinking about workplaces, you know, how can one in nine employees are family carers, and that's set to rise. And how can employers support family carers? How can they allow that little bit of flexibility to recognise the additional caring responsibilities? So we're calling on everybody to think about, you know, even the media this week, as family carers are interviewed and allowed the opportunity to share their stories, even simple things like being aware of the potential amount of juggling that might happen for a family carer to have a conversation and to kind of, you know, respect their time and be aware of that maybe being more challenging than the average person.
1: So can I ask then, Anne-Marie, how do you go about engaging with the carers like across different communities during the week?
2: So there are lots of events happening all over the country, and a huge amount of them are in person in every corner of the country. And then we're also very aware that a lot of carers might not be able to get out to access physical events. So there's lots of online events as well. And they cover everything from, you know, wellness, yoga mornings, tea and coffee meetups. There's fabulous boat rides on the Shannon and trips into Leinster House and things like that, right down to the really practical things about managing your finances, about looking after power of attorney and things like that. So we have those, and there is lots of, you know, obviously media coverage, and also on our National Carers Week Facebook page, we're, you know, sharing lots of resources for family carers. We shared a lovely reel this morning where we got lots of people, high profile and otherwise, to share the message, thank you for caring, using lots of different ways of communicating as well. And it's really about highlighting that. And one of the big things, I suppose, that we think comes from this week is people who may not necessarily recognise themselves as family carers, who think of themselves as parents or children or friends or neighbours or partners. And while they are absolutely all of those things at their most fundamental, they're also family carers if they're providing that additional level of care. And we really want to reach out to them and allow them to see that caring role in themselves. And with that, allow them to see the supports, like Care Alliance, for example, have an online family care support group, which is a kind of peer Facebook group. There's lots of social, and that this runs year round. But I suppose what Carers Week does is give us the opportunity to let people know a little bit more about it. And I think in any situation, that power of Me Too and that power of finding people who are in a similar situation to you with similar difficulties and similar challenges and similar joys is really powerful. So that's one of the things that we really want to use Carers Week to as well, to say, you know, that you can be the partner and the parent and also the family carer, yeah. And all of those roles are really important and valuable.
1: And what then are the biggest challenges facing family carers in Ireland today?
2: I suppose there's all of the sort of societal challenges that, you know, the government are working on around carers carer payments and things like that. Also, all of the access to the respite care and all of the resources that are needed, you know, when there is delays in medical appointments and things like that, that puts additional pressure on family carers. And we know that a huge proportion, you know, we picture the carer role as being the physical acts of care, but actually a huge amount of it is around the mental load that comes with organising and reorganising and fighting for appointments and fighting for the supports that they need. And also a lot of our carers would report a huge sense of loneliness. You know, in a lot of cases, they aren't able to get out of the house as much as they would have prior to a caring role. They, you know, the feeling, I suppose, that the world is carrying on and that they are feeling a little bit isolated. So that's a huge part. And that feeling of being unappreciated in that role and unrecognized in that role. And, you know, there is work 365 days of the year to help them with all of the practical supports. And there's a huge amount of organizations advocating for that, as well as family carers themselves. But I suppose what Carers Week really aims to tackle is that other piece, is that recognition, and is that sense of community.
1: And what then are Family Carers, Carer Ireland's priorities for the coming year?
2: In terms of one of the pieces that we are working on at the moment is a programme with acquired brain injury. It's called the Caring Workplace Initiative. And we run a program called Reemerge, which is supporting family carers returning to work in education. And the Caring Workplace Initiative is looking at the other side of that coin. So is reaching out to employers to really tell them that proportion of family carers that are in their organization who are family carers. And I think one thing that's really important to note is that becoming a family carer can happen to anybody at any time in any, you know, it can happen to the most entry level person within an organization, and it can happen to the CEO. It's about a parent becoming ill or about a child developing a disability. It can happen to anybody, and it's usually not planned. And it's about how do we want to be as a society? Do we want to be supportive? And it's not about these people doing less. They are hugely, you know, obviously in their general lives and even in what they've developed through their caring experience, a huge amount of prioritization skills and project management and all of that. So a large piece for us is really pushing on that workplace, the Caring Workplace Initiative, and really encouraging workplaces to think about, can we allow more flexibility? Can we at least have human conversations where there is a feeling of psychological safety within the workplace, that people feel that they can come forward and share what's going on for them and their caring responsibilities and share what their needs are? Because ultimately, that's how you retain people, that's how you show value, and that's how you get value from people, and it's to everybody's benefit. So that's a large piece. And then we also have our online support group, and there is lots of, that's really about community, and there's lots of things, art classes and book clubs and things like that, to really tackle that feeling of isolation and loneliness and to offer opportunities for connection depending on what your interests are or what allows you to feel connected with other people. So that's two of our main things to focus on for this year, as well as continuing to advocate for all of the supports and the services that we know the family carers need.
1: And just to remind our listeners, Carers Week is ongoing at the moment until the 14th of June. And if you'd like further information, check out carersweek.ie and get on the socials as well, Anne-Marie, I'm sure.
2: Yeah, we have loads of competitions happening for the week as well, loads of opportunities to feedback. And then we have beautiful care packs here with bottles and phone holders and things like that that we know the carers really love, seeing something arriving on the doorstep that is not a bill or a hospital appointment. Indeed. And just a massive thank you for caring to all of the family carers who are out there who are just doing amazing work, and we are so appreciative of it.
1: And it is a societal issue, and it is helping on a much bigger level than just on
2: absolutely.
1: The one-to-one that they're doing.
2: Yeah,
1: Marie Galouli, thank you so much for your time, and I hope it's a great success for you, and that you highlight your objectives and the carers feel rewarded. Thank you all.
2: Absolutely, and thank you so much for having us and highlighting this.
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Drink some margaritas by swinging blue lights. 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Are you with me? Are you with me?

0: Drink some margaritas by swinging blue lights. 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

0: Dublin City FM, playing more of the music you love. Nice chilled out tune for Tuesday from Carole King, So Far Away on Good Morning Dublin. Stephen Daly here, and on the show right now, some great advice if you're thinking about making a move in your career, as Sarah Louise from Impulse Recruitment joins Michael O'Kane to tackle one of the most dreaded interview questions: what makes you unique? Sarah Louise explains what employers are looking for with a question like this, the common mistakes that candidates make, and how job seekers can confidently showcase their strengths without sounding rehearsed or arrogant.
1: Thank you very much, Stephen, and good morning, Dublin. Michael O'Kane here. It is my absolute pleasure, as always, to be joined in studio with Impulse Recruitment's Sarah Louise. How are you doing this morning, Sarah?
2: I'm good, Michael. Thanks so much for having me back.
1: Not at all. Pleasure, as always. And quite an interesting topic we're going to be covering today, one that I imagine is going to be giving a lot of people anxiety just from hearing it at the top of the show, is answering the dreaded question, what makes you unique? Now, before we really dive into this, Sarah, I want to kind of touch on obviously you're in the world of recruitment, employment, that kind of thing. Why is that a question that employers ask employees in an interview?
2: Oh, it's a big one. I think it's like more of a pointer for the actual candidate, the person applying for a job, to give them a couple of minutes to discuss anything about them and to try and, I suppose, throw people off a little bit as well. Because a lot of the time when you're in an interview, it's all very much, you know, towards your CV. Mm-hmm. But if the employer turns around and says, okay, Sarah, what makes you unique? That tries to kind of dive in a little bit deeper about the candidate, and it gives them like another opportunity to talk about themselves and why really that they should get the job.
1: And it's interesting too. So why, like I imagine in the world of recruitment, when you're giving advice, is this something that comes up a lot? It's like, how do I answer that question when it gets thrown at me?
2: Yeah, because a lot of people do not like speaking about themselves. So I think, yeah, it can be like a big question, and a lot of people just don't know how to answer it because I think they find it hard speaking about themselves or even how to answer it altogether.
1: So when we're, say, you know, hypothetically, right, you're about to go for a job interview. Let's say we're expecting this question where it's about to prop on us. Is there a right and wrong way to answer it? How should we approach that in our heads before we get into the interview room?
2: Yeah, look at it this way. When you're asked what makes you unique, it gives you that chance to obviously give the employee

0: inspire something about you. So it's your time to shine. So instead of turning around and saying, gosh, I don't know, because a lot of people would say that, try and sell yourself a little bit more. So you could kind of say, instead of saying, I'm a hard worker, or I'm passionate, or I'm a team player, they're kind of, you know, the normal answers that people would add. I would say, well, what makes me unique? And give them an example. So if you're applying for a customer service job, you could say, well, what makes me unique? Okay, well, I am applying here for a customer service role with your company. So what makes me unique is my ability to be able to turn difficult customer situations into positive experiences. So always try to lead by a little bit of an example, instead of kind of saying, well, I'm a great team player. I'm very confident at my job. I can stay back late at any stage. They're small tactics that can keep you within a job and can sell yourself towards an employer. But what makes you unique, as in, remember, there is only one of you. So you need to try and sell yourself across the table for that job to kind of show the employer, what attributes can you give that nobody else can?
1: And it's a funny thing, because I think, you know, obviously having done job interviews myself on the other end, where you're kind of being the one being interviewed by a potential employer, one of the things that I find, and just from talking to peers who are in the same experience, when you get thrown off by that question, one of the things you tend to go to when you're thinking like, oh, what's unique about me, is you might turn to hobbies, or you turn to things you're passionate about, or that kind of thing. Are those big kind of things you should be avoiding when answering that question, or is it okay to kind of incorporate those into that answer?
0: Yeah, so that's a really good question. I would start off with the attributes that obviously can make you unique for the role. And then I would add in your hobbies. You could say, well, for instance, I love playing golf. You know, I'm a really good team player. And, you know, other things like, I'm very competitive as well within the team. You know, I'm a footballer. So, you know, I love doing football at the weekend, playing football at the weekend with my team. And I'm a really good team player as well. You know, so you could you could contribute yourself towards them hobbies as well. But it's not really asking what is your hobbies.
1: Yeah.
0: So, yeah.
1: But I suppose it's a good thing for anyone who's listening right now who's going to be in this situation to hear, even if you need to kind of resort to hobbies to kind of answer that question, finding a way to kind of incorporate a skill that you learn from that hobby into the potential job that you're going to be interviewing for could actually be quite helpful for you.
0: Of course. And yeah, it shows that you're not introvert, that you might be very extrovert. So it's also giving the employer something that they don't really know about you. It mightn't be really such on your CV. Or for instance, like, you know, if let's say you're a dancer, a professional dancer, they may not know that from your CV. So you could say, well, at the weekend, I compete in competitions, you know, for dancing. Therefore, you know, I'm very competitive, but I'm also a really good team player. And I've won X, Y, and Z awards for, you know, my dancing. And that will also give the employer more of an opening to kind of say, wow. And that can lead it into another conversation then to try and get you in the door to get you that job.
1: Yeah, interesting stuff. Interesting stuff. Are there any things, so when you're asked the question, what makes you unique? You mentioned there, like, the first things you went to, for example, were football or, you know, that kind of thing. Are there any things that in answering that question about being unique that are really common that you should try to avoid when answering the question?
0: Yeah, so like the biggest mistake I would always say, because, you know, I would always maybe ask somebody very lightly, why do you think you'll get this job? So I try and prep them before they go for their interview. And all the time, a lot of employees will say, or candidates, I'm a hard worker, I'm really passionate, I really want this job. So they're giving you kind of more very, very like generalized answers. Therefore, I would probably stay away from that. I mean, a hard worker, everybody I think is hardworking when they're in their job. Everybody wants to work. They're turning up for work and they're going home at 5 o'clock or whatever time they're finished at. I'm passionate. Okay, how, I can't see that. You know, they're probably just a few words to the employer. So instead of kind of saying that you're unique, you know, give them an employer benefit by telling them a story of when a time that you showed that you were unique. So it could have been maybe even implementing something into your team, into the company. So say if you were doing things a certain way within systems, that you created a new way of doing things within the team. That's showing that you're unique. You could also maybe ask yourself,

0: people who are speaking about complaints. So I'd always ask myself, what are the three questions or the three things that people would think that I'm really good at? What challenges have I overcome that shaped my strengths? So think of a time when you started the job. We all aren't fantastic at the very start. However, what did you learn throughout the job and what can you do now that you didn't at the very start? That's another contribute and something unique about you. And then what also can I offer that is not on my CV? What can I throw at this person in front of me that may shock them in a good way?
1: Yeah. I was going to ask you about that. Oh, well and good for Sarah and Gemma. I feel bad you didn't mention Michael in that equation.
0: Michael.
1: There, but, is that something that you should be thinking about when you're writing your CV as well, like to include some of these things?
0: Yeah, for sure. Like if you, a lot of people don't put promotions on their CV. So for instance, if you're on the phone and you know, you're pre-interviewing the candidates, people looking for jobs, and they may say, oh, by the way, you know, actually I'm there a year, but yeah, I got promoted recently. And I'm like, oh, I don't see that on your CV. Well, I'm no longer customer service agent. I'm customer service team lead. And I'm like, wow, that's very important. Therefore, they've been promoted throughout the time that they started and they could only be there 4 or 5 months.
1: Yeah.
0: So that's something unique. You got promoted, whereas not many other people in your team have. So that would be something to put on your CV, I think is very important.
1: Okay, very interesting. Before we move on, I have a couple of quick fire questions that I want to throw your way, Sarah. But before we do, I suppose I know for myself, but I imagine for quite a lot of the listeners who are listening too, sometimes it's easier in these scenarios to think of the things that you need to avoid rather than trying to focus on the things you need to focus on. So what, from your point of view as a recruitment expert, what are some of the biggest mistakes that people make when answering the question, are you unique?
0: Oh, first of all, they don't see anything and they say, I don't know. And they kind of pause. Or they might say, I'm sorry, I don't really know. What do you mean by that? So they're not willing to sell themselves. And that seems to be happening a lot. And then another thing of maybe just giving a small few little answers and hoping that the employer will move on to the next question.
1: Sure, yeah.
0: And that's so, so noticeable.
1: Is there ever a risk as a person who answers that question of answering it too much? Or like, say you don't say, I don't know, and you do actually answer that question. What are some things you should avoid when you're answering that question?
0: Yeah, that's another one, because you kind of have to be in the middle. So, you know, don't give too much and don't give too little. So I would say like too much would probably be somebody really overselling themselves. Like I've actually personally had this recently as well, where, you know, they're overselling. They're saying, you know, I really want this job. I really want this job. You need to employ me for this job because I'm very, very unique in what I do. I can call 100 people a day. I can gain seven sales a week. So it's really like, you know, it's gauging the room. It's being very confident, but also not overly confident. And maybe giving a few examples until the person, you'll start to read their body language to a point that you can see that the answer is coming to a close. And they might say, okay, that's great now. So next question, and they'll move on. So try and give a good bit of information until the actual person in front of you can see that you can see that they're complete on that question.
1: Yeah. All right, brilliant. There's a lot of great information there. Before we wrap up, Sarah, we only have about 5 minutes. We're going to do some quick fire questions because I think these are always a bit fun. So you ready to go?
0: Oh, I'm ready.
1: All right. The first one I have for you here is, how should any recent graduates approach this question? Are there any new things they should incorporate? For example, when I hear that, one of the first things that I think it was maybe AI.
0: Oh, yeah.
1: Could be a big part of that as well. So are there any more recent things, say, in the year 2026 that people should be including their unique answer?
0: Yeah, say they could say that I'm very, very attentive in relation to IT. I understand ChatGPT. I understand some new AI tools. I'm very good at marketing. So if people are on social media, they don't realise that that is actually marketing. So they can actually market, you know, within their job as well. And maybe speak about their not just their exam results, but maybe any of the topics that they have studied over the year within their college. Maybe even
1: like different modules, that kind of thing.
0: Even if they were in within the science lab or anything like that, you know, anything that they found interest within that, even if it's not to do with the role, it shows that they're versatile and they're very, you know, they're able to multitask within different parts of the college and not just studying the actual topic.
1: Yeah, Brilliant, brilliant. Next one I have for you here.

0: What's one word that someone should never use when answering that question? I suppose you kind of mentioned that with the I don't know, but what's one thing that they should not mention in the answer?
1: It was I don't know. Another one would be is I'm not willing to answer that. We like you'd have a people where they say, or can I come back to you on that, or can I email that to you?
0: Okay.
1: Yeah. So it can be very like.
0: I got a funny one that I've said. This is true that I've said in an interview before, and I felt so embarrassed afterwards. Afterwards, I went, I don't think I'm that unique. So that's a big no-no. That's a big no-no. Sarah Louise of Impulse Recruitment, thank you so much as always for joining us here on Good Morning Dublin for our recruitment employment segments. It's a lot of valuable information, especially for anybody listening who is currently on the job market. If any of the listeners want to connect with you and connect with Impulse Recruitment to get some more advice, where can they connect with you, Sarah?
1: Yeah, so if you want to go on to impulserecruitment.ie or email into jobs@impulserecruitment.ie, we're always here to help with all these questions.
0: Brilliant stuff. Sarah, thank you so much as always. Back to Stephen.

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1: Wrapping up Good Morning Dublin on Dublin City FM for Tuesday. Thank you so much for hanging out with us for the past couple of hours. More like this on the way tomorrow morning from 10. We will do it all over again, but loads more on the way across the rest of the day. So keep it right here on Dublin City FM. Let's leave you with this absolute tune. Have a great Tuesday.

Hello, I'm Michael O'Kane. It's the 9th of June, and this is what happened on this day in music. In 1984, Cyndi Lauper scored her first UK number one single and Billboard Hot 100 with Time After Time. In 1978, the Rolling Stones released their iconic record, Some Girls, their first album featuring guitarist Ronnie Wood. The album features such hit singles as Beast of Burden and the disco classic Miss You. On this day in 1972, Elvis Presley made history by selling out four consecutive nights at Madison Square Garden in New York City. There's no surprise that tickets were in demand given that the King hadn't played in New York City for over a decade. Some of the stars attending included George Harrison, David Bowie, Art Garfunkel, Bob Dylan, and John Lennon. And finally, if today's your birthday, you share with Jackie Wilson, Matt Bellamy of Muse, and American guitarist Les Paul. His 1953 singles mightn't have struck a chord with you personally, but Les Paul's influence on pop music is undeniable, being the man behind pioneering inventions such as multi-tracking, microphone innovations, and of course, the designer of the Gibson Les Paul guitar, famously used by Jimmy Page, Slash, and Kirk Hammett. Les Paul was born on this day in 1915. I'm Michael O'Kane, and that was what happened on this day in music.

playground now. She wants to play with the toys a while. And school's out early, and soon we'll be learning. And the lesson today is

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2: Hiya, I'm Meg, and this is Loving and Listening Live, your go-to guide to the hottest live concerts in Dublin. These ones are all about love and heartbreak in the most passionate way possible. Let's see what we've got. She is one of the most powerful voices of her generation. She is Olivia Dean. Moving the venue from Fairview to Marley Park due to an insane demand, this is going to be a good one. Olivia will be in Marley Park on the 20th and 21st of June. Followed by my beloved Lewis Capaldi, my love. Lewis will be playing in Marley Park, but not by himself. Special guests include CMAT and Bradley Marshall. This will be one heck of a gig. Catch Lewis playing on the 23rd and 24th of June. On the very same day, we've got Teddy Swims, both heartfelt and intense. His music portrays his emotional side beyond just lyrics. From Lose Control to Door, it's a hit after hit. Teddy Swims is playing in Malahide Castle the 23rd of June. She's hot, she's cold, she's Katy Perry. And she's making a return to Ireland for the first time in over a decade. The superstar herself is ready to blow everyone away with her bangers. You know you love her. She's in Malahide Castle on the 24th of June. Dublin really is popping off this summer with all these amazing gigs. I'm Meg, and that was Loving and Listening Live.
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2: 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Skeletor and He-Man do battle in the new sword and sorcery film Masters of the Universe. It's a big budget reboot of the classic 80s franchise and it's out in cinemas now. Here's a clip of Nicholas Galitzine as He-Man saying those immortal words for the first time. The Scary Movie franchise is also back, and importantly, it's back in the hands of the original creators, the Wayans brothers. In cinemas from the 5th of June, the cast of the original film return for Scary Movie 6, including Anna Faris as Cindy.
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3: 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Dua Lipa's tied the knot. The multi-award winning singer has announced she's gotten married to actor Callum Turner in a low-key affair in London. They've been together for over 2.5 years. It's understood the couple are planning a more lavish ceremony in Sicily. Stanley Tucci says he developed a new appreciation for food after briefly losing his sense of taste. The Oscar nominee previously underwent treatment for a cancerous tumor at the base of his tongue, which altered his senses. He says getting to explore food in his series Tucci in Italy is a blessing.
4: This is all scar tissue in here, so you have to be very careful about what you eat. Like a sandwich will take you like a half an hour to eat, which isn't a bad thing, I guess. But when the flavors start to come back, it was incredibly exciting to suddenly go, oh my God, I can taste that.
3: It's out on National Geographic and Disney Plus now. And Niall Horan says his last memory with former 1D star Liam Payne was happy. The 32-year-old last saw Liam at one of his shows in Argentina shortly before his death in October 2024. He told the Sunday Times their friendship was a bond that would last forever and that he stays in contact with Liam's family. That's the latest showbiz update on 103.2 Dublin City FM.
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3: And a very happy Wednesday to you. Middle of the week, hump day, 7 o'clock on the dot. It's going to be a bright day today. Thank goodness, sunny spells. There are some isolated showers later on, though. Highest temperatures of 16 degrees in light to moderate winds. It was a bit mad yesterday, wasn't it? Make up your mind, will ya? Right, we are going to keep you company for the next few hours, updating you on all your traffic and travel, a whole bunch of great music as well, and the usual shenanigans with the team. 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Let me know how things are going for you as we go through the morning. 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It's easy, 087 179 1032.

0: Time goes by so slowly. Madonna, she's doing her thing, isn't she? Brand new music coming in July, I believe. 7:04 it is on the roads now. The N7 looking busy from Newlands Cross. The N3 is also very congested at the moment from Mulhaddit. And the Airport Link Road is going to slow you down just a wee bit. Coming down the M50, just slight delays now from the West Link Bridge to Junction 10 Ballymount. It is heavy going off at Junction 7 Lucan. Northbound, you will slow down just a bit approaching Junction 6 Blanchardstown. On the north side of the city, Guild Street is a little busy. Richmond Road as well. Ballybough Road's a bit heavier. And we've got slight delays at Summerhill as well. Then we've got some delays on Santry Exit Slip, looking pretty heavy at the moment. That eases off slightly on Coolock Lane. On the Swords Road, just a wee bit slow from the flyover, 5 or 6 minutes to clear Griffith Avenue. A little busy on Drumcondra Road. Now the M1 is looking pretty slow, all bumper to bumper there, approaching the tunnel. They are currently metering entry. Phibsa Road will slow you down a bit, approaching Doyle's Corner. And the Navan Road is about 13 minutes already from the petrol station down to the roundabout. On the south side, just a 1 or 2 lightweight on the right turn to Kilmainham. The Stillorgan Road is going to slow you down just a bit at the bus garage, and maybe just 1 or 2 light changes on the right turn to Anglesey Road. The canal's not too bad, just a 2 or 3 lightweight for you there on Grand Parade. And then the south side of the city centre, Harrington Street is probably half full. Charlotte Way to Hatch Street slowing you down just a tad. So a very good morning to the crew in studio with me. I got JR, I got Judah, the J's, all the J's.
1: Yes. Well,
0: and me, Jelen.
2: J squared.
1: Say, yeah.
2: J squared, here J we are.
0: J squared.
1: Two of us got the memo.
0: Do you know what I saw this morning?
2: What?
0: And I could not believe my eyes.
2: Tell us.
0: I mean, I was kind of thinking, like, what are the things that you should not do in public? There's a lot of things that you shouldn't do in public.
2: Many things.
0: Which we don't need to talk about. But this woman, and she looked lovely as well. Yeah. She looked really trendy and lovely, beautiful girl, long hair. Walking up the road, flossing her teeth, but like up the road.
1: Interesting.
2: I mean, dental hygiene is very important.
0: It is important.
2: So we'll give her kudos for that.
0: Absolutely.
1: She's hands free, as it were. She's not driving.
0: Yeah, she's not driving. So, you know, that's cool. Nice morning. Nice crisp morning.
2: I suppose it's like, how do you feel about people using a toothpick after dinner?
0: No, that you put your hand over your mouth. Yeah. That's the etiquette, do
2: so
0: you know?
2: So she wasn't putting her hand over her mouth.
0: Oh, she was like, going she looked
2: in.
0: Like a lion roaring.
2: She might have had steak last night.
0: Maybe she did. Maybe she did. Or a bit of zebra. You never know. Strange things, I tell ya. Hey, how do you fancy a bit of Journey? It's a good Wednesday song to get you going. Don't stop believing. Don't stop flossing either.

7:13 in the morning, and the only kind of unusual thing happening at the moment, and it happens sometimes, but there's phase metering underway in the Dublin Tunnel due to delays at Dublin Port. So that's what's cracking there. Delays on the N7 from Newlands Cross, heavy on the N3 from Mulhaddit, and the Airport Link Road's going to slow you down just a bit. If you're on the M50 southbound, you will slow down slightly from the Westlink Bridge to Junction 10. And looking pretty heavy, actually, going off at Junction 7, Lucan. Northbound, just slight delays approaching Junction 6, Blanchardstown. The north side of the city, Guild Street, is a bit busy. Richmond Road as well, it's looking very heavy on Ballybock Road. And there are slight delays at Summerhill. A Sandry exit slip, that's all bumper to bumper, easing off slightly, but not completely, on Coolock Lane. And the Swords Road, just 5 or 6 minutes, busy but moving from the flyover. And then a little slow on Drumcondra Road. The M1 is busy. That's because of the tunnel being metered. So there are some delays there. Phibsa Road, slightly slow approaching Doyle's Corner. And on the Navan Road, you could be about 13 minutes or so. It's a bit stop-start from the petrol station. On the south side, it's a couple of light changes to turn right to Kilmainham. Not too bad. Stillorgan Road will slow you down at the bus garage. And there's a one or two light wait there on the right turn to Anglesey Road. On the Canal Grand Parade is a 2 or 3 light wait. Everything else is good. And then Harrington Street is going to slow you down slightly. And there are slight delays as well. Charlotte Way to Hatch Street.

0: Status Quo, rocking all over the world. It is 7:21 right now, and we've got some delays on the N7. It's heavy from Newlands Cross if you're headed that way. On the N4, no word of any problems. We can't see anything. Let me know if you do. And the N3 is very busy from Mulhaddit. Just slight delays on Airport Link Road. The M50 southbound, you will slow down just after the West Link Bridge. That continues to Junction 10 Ballymount. All fine beyond that. There is a bit of a delay going off at Junction 7 Lucan, though. Northbound, just a wee bit slow approaching Junction 6 Blanchardstown. On the north side of the city, Guild Street is a little slow. You've got a slight delay through Fairview, Richmond Road as well. Ballybock Road looking a bit busier, and Summer Hill is going to slow you down too. So we've got some delays on the Santry exit slip. It's also a bit busy on Coolock Lane. On the Swords Road, only 5 or 6 minutes from the flyover to get you past Griffith Avenue. It's a little busy on Drumcondra Road as well. The M1 is looking very congested approaching the Dublin Tunnel. They are metering. Currently, there are some delays at Dublin Port, some queuing trucks and stuff. Phibsa Road slowing you down a bit approaching Doyle's Corner. On the Navan Road, it's a bit of a stop-start story, about 13 minutes from the petrol station. The keys are fine, approaches are perfect. On the south side, we have got those roadworks in place at Island Bridge. That's going to be there till the 30th of June. It's fine at the moment, not busy. The right turn to Kilmainham, you've got a 1 or 2 light wait. Coming down Stillorgan Road, you will slow down slightly at the bus garage. And it's heavy now on the right turn to Anglesey Road. And then on the canal, it's 2 or 3 light changes for you there on Grove Road. Canal Road, same story, and also at Grand Parade. Harrington Street is a little slow, and so is Charlotte Way to Hatt Street. Feel free to get in touch if you spot something out there, or if you just want to say hello. We'd like that. 087-179-1032.
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5: 7:32 on a Wednesday morning, you're with Live Drive until 10 o'clock. It's a bright day today, sunny spells and some isolated showers. Highest temperatures of 16 degrees in light to moderate winds. Okay, so on the roads now, the N7 is still heavy from Newlands Cross and the N3 as well. It's all bumper to bumper from Mulhaddit. The Airport Link Road got a bit worse as well. Coming down the M50, just slight delays from after the Westlink Bridge to Junction 10 Ballymount. Northbound slight delays as well from Junction 15 Carrick Mines, just until after it really, and also approaching Junction 6 Blanchardstown. Then we do have some delays there just before you get up around to the Aura 139. On the north side of the city, Gill Street is going to slow you down just a tad. Slight delays through Fairview, Richmond Road's a bit busy, Ballybrock Road super congested at the moment, and then Santry Exit slips queuing as well. There's slight delays on Coolock Lane. On the Swords Road, you're maybe 5 or 6 minutes from the flyover to clear Griffith Avenue, and Drumconda Road is going to slow you down a bit as well. Then we've got the M1. It's still busy approaching the Dublin Tunnel. The metering is not happening at the moment. I don't know if it'll be back, but it's open for now. Phibsa Road slowing you down slightly approaching Doyle's Corner, and the Navan Road, you're looking at about 13 minutes from the petrol station. Across to the south side, there are those roadworks at Island Bridge. One or two light changes to get you through the right turn to Kilmainham. Elsewhere, it's not too bad, really. So Stillorgan Road, you will slow down just a bit at the bus garage. It's heavy on the right turn to Anglesey Road. And then on the canal, you've got delays at Grove Road, Canal Road and Grand Parade. It's a 2 or 3 light wait at each. Harrington Street's a bit slow, and there's also slight delays Charlotte Way to Hatch Street. It is the 10th of June today, and if it's your birthday, happy birthday, baby. Hope you have an amazing one. Hope you've been celebrating all year.
6: Yeah, as you should.
5: Every day.
6: Yes.
5: Every day. Well, you share it with Judy Garland, who was born on this day in 1922.
6: I always just feel a sadness about Judy Garland.
5: I know.
6: Yeah.
5: I think she was exploited, but anyway.
6: Yes. Happy birthday.
5: Happy birthday, Jude. Right, Elizabeth Hurley turns 61.
6: Oh, God, I was going to say 62, Helen. Oh, I know I still would have been wrong, but it would have been closer than
5: the
6: I normally am.
5: The closest ever. Closest ever. So happy birthday, Liz. Then on this day back in 1996, variety talk show The Rosie O'Donnell Show premiered. 2003, the Spirit Rover was launched, beginning NASA's Mars exploration rover mission. Is it still up there? It must be.
7: I don't know. I don't know how these things work.
5: I don't know either, but I just remember being obsessed with it.
6: Really? I don't remember that at all.
5: Around, there was a time where they were sending images back and there were these objects, and it was just all the time. You'd have a look in the news and it would be like, this was spotted. It looks like a giraffe, or I don't know what it was, but they were going life on Mars, and they mean organisms, you know.
6: Yeah.
5: But everyone was going, oh my gosh,
6: it looks like
5: that
6: a stone.
5: It looks like a carved sculpture. Who did that?
6: The sculpture,
5: the
6: David.
5: Atmosphere, you know, exactly. And then also on this day, Stephen Schwartz's musical Wicked, starring Idina Menzel and Christine Chenoweth, officially opened at the Curran Theatre in San Francisco. 2003.
6: I didn't actually know that it opened in San Francisco.
5: I know.
6: I thought it originally opened, is it the Gershwin that it was on in Broadway?
5: I can't remember.
6: Yeah.
5: It's weird though, isn't it? Because I think it was like a test run.
6: I suppose like anything, they do like a preview and to see how it lands. Yeah.
5: Wow. Well, they did pretty well with that one.
6: They did all right. Yeah, well done, lads.
5: In 2007, The Sopranos series finale aired on HBO. I watched the first bits of it and then I fell off it, and I need to go back because I don't know. I think you need to watch all of it in one go.
6: Yeah. I think I need to watch all of that, and then I need to watch all of the Goodfellas movies, and then
5: I know.
6: Then I'm going to come in here talking like in a then New York accent.
5: It's the way it was. The way
6: hey,
5: it
6: Dubois,
5: is.
6: Get the
5: way
6: coffee.
5: It's always going to be. Lost the plot. On this day as well, guys, in 2007, Rihanna scored her first number one album in the UK with Good Girl Gone Bad. The album was bolstered by her number one hit Umbrella, which spent an astonishing 10 consecutive weeks at the top of the UK pop chart. Art. Ella.

Allen, Chapel Roan and Pink Pony Club. Love to go there. 7:44 right now. No incidents to report. We've got those roadworks in place, South Circular Road through Island Bridge. Then on the N7, looking busy from Newlands Cross. The N3 is still very busy as well from Mulhaddit. There are delays on the Airport Link Road. Coming down the M50, slightly slow approaching Junction 6, Blanchardstown, and a bit busy after the West Link Bridge to Junction 11, Talla. Northbound also slowing you down slightly at Junction 15, Carrick Mines, again from Clover Hill to Colcut. Another patch of slightly slow traffic approaching Junction 6, and again approaching Junction 4, Ballymun. There are delays going up around to the M1 as well. On the north side, it's a little busy on Guild Street. Slight delays through Fairview. Richmond Road and Ballybock Road will slow you down a bit, and so will Summer Hill. It's queuing on Santry Exit Slip, quite heavy actually, easing off slightly on Coolock Lane. The Swords Road, only about 5 or 6 minutes to get you past Griffith Avenue from before the flyover. Drumconda Road will slow you down just a tad. There's still pretty heavy traffic on the M1. There were metering entry into the tunnel earlier. It is open at the moment, but it's still clearing through. We've got Phibsa Road slowing you down a bit, approaching Doyle's Corner. Ratoath Road, a little bit busy from Tolka Valley up until Riley's Bridge. And then the Navan Road is about 13 minutes stop-start from the petrol station. Queen Street will slow you down a bit, down to the Quays. And then on the south side, the right turn to Kilmainham, not too bad. It's a 1 or 2 lightweight. And coming down Stillorgan Road, there's a patch of traffic at the bus garage, heavy on the right turn to Anglesey Road. The Rocker Road's going to slow you down a bit at Booterstown Avenue. And then we have got the canal, 2 or 3 late changes. Grove Road, Canal Road, and again at Grand Parade. The south side of the city centre, Harrington Street, just a tad slow, as is Charlotte Way to Hatch Street.

Double Irish play there. All the lads, the script, and Boyzone. 7:53 right now. No incidents to report. We've got delays on the N7 from Newlands Cross. It is also very slow on the N3 from Mulhaddit. All queuing on the Airport Link Road as well. The M50 southbound carriageway, you will come to a standstill approaching Junction 6 Blanchardstown. Slight delays then from the Westling Bridge to Junction 11 Tala. Northbound, a little busy around Junction 15 Carrick Mines. Again from Cloverhill to Colcut, a little slow down as well. Approaching Junction 6 Blanchardstown, and again approaching Junction 4 Ballymun, there are slight delays off there as well. Looking quite heavy going up around to the M1. Then we've got Guild Street slowing you down a bit, also just slight delays through Fairview, again Richmond Road and Ballybuck Road. Bumper to bumper down Santry exit slip, easing off a little bit on Coolock Lane. There are slight delays there as well. The Swords Road, you're looking at about 5 or 6 minutes from the flyover to clear Griffith Avenue. A little busy on Drumcondra Road. The M1's all busy again. They are metering entry into the Dublin Tunnel. There are delays at Dublin Port. That's what's causing the problems, if you're wondering. Phibsa Road will slow you down approaching Doyle's Corner. Ratoath Road is just a bit busy from Tolka Valley to Riley's Bridge. And on the Navan Road, a bit of a mixed bag there. You're maybe 13 minutes from the petrol station to the roundabout. Down to the Keys, Church Street and Queen Street slowing you down slightly. And across to the south side, there are those roadworks in place at Island Bridge. Elsewhere, we've got Stillorgan Road, just a little busy at the bus garage. And the right turn to Anglesey Road's heavy. The Rock Road's going to slow you down just a tad at Booterstown Avenue. And then on the canal, it's 2 or 3 late changes at Grove Road, Canal Road. Same again on Grand Parade. And then Harrington Street will slow you down a bit. And so will Charlotte Way to Hatch Street. More music on the way with Ollie Murs and Coldplay. When we come back, I'm going to be letting you know about a recent upgrade to Instagram that people have been asking for.

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2: Hey, this is Sydney. Can't keep track on all the new music? Don't worry, let me show you the best new songs and albums that just came out. Let's give it a listen. I miss the heart. Lola Young is back after a long break with her new single, From Down Here. Lola on her new song blends expressive and deep lyrics with her uniquely alluring voice. It's good to have her back. We have a new single from Olivia Rodrigo's new upcoming album called The Cure. This song is full of heartbreak and emotion, but she takes the bite out of it by keeping it catchy. And finally, Ireland's own Niall Horan has blessed us with a new heartfelt song. The song talks about Niall and Liam Payne's friendships and his regrets of where they left it off. That's it for this week's New Music Picks. Until next time, keep listening and keep discovering.
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5: You're with Live Drive. I'm Helen with you for the next couple of hours on this Wednesday morning. It's a bright day with sunny spells and isolated showers. Highest temperatures of 16 degrees in light to moderate winds. This just came in. We've got a collision on the N11 Stillorgan Road. It is blocking the outbound bus lane at Kill Lane, just by the church there, so do be aware of that. Then we've got we've got delays on the N7 from Newlands Cross. The N3 is busy from Mulhaddit, and there's still some congestion on Airport Link Road. The M50 southbound, very heavy approaching Junction 6 Blanchardstown. Slight delays after that at the Westlink Bridge down to Junction 12 Firhouse. Northbound, just a bit busy around Junction 15 Carrick Mines. You do come to a standstill now at Junction 9 Redcow, heavy to Clover Hill, easing off towards Colcut. And also just slight delays approaching Junction 6 Blanchardstown. Still looking pretty busy up around to the M1 as well. And the north side of the city, just a wee bit slow on Guild Street. Slight delays through Fairview, Richmond Road and Ballybock Road will hold you up slightly, as will Summerhill. Santry Exit Slip, it's all bumper to bumper there, easing off slightly on Coolock Lane. The Swords Road, 5 or 6 minutes from the flyover to clear Griffith Avenue, a little busy on Drumcondra Road. Phibsa Road slowing you down just a bit approaching Doyle's Corner, and Cabra Road will also slow you down at St Peter's Church. Not too bad though. North Road's a little busy, and Rathoath Road sees slight delays from Tolka Valley up until Riley's Bridge. It's all queuing on the Navan Road now, 15 minutes I'd say from the petrol station, and then down to the Keys. Church Street's a little slow, Queen Street as well. On the south side, we've got those roadworks at Island Bridge until 30th of June. The right turn to Kilmainham, you've got a one or two light wait. Leopardstown Road looking a little slow now, approaching the Lewis Bridge. As mentioned, we have that collision on the N11 Stillorgan Road outbound, blocking the bus lane at Kill Lane. Further ahead, it is also slowing you down a bit at the bus garage, and just one or two light changes to get you onto Anglesey Road on the right turn. On the Rock Road, it's heavier Booterstown Avenue, and then to the canal, we see a slight delay on the Rathmines approach, and then on it, two or three light changes for you. Parnell Road, Grove Road, same story, Canal Road and Grand Parade. Harrington Street's a little bit busy, and so is Charlotte Way to Hatch Street. So I mentioned before the break, but everyone probably knows anyway, Instagram is finally letting users rearrange their profile posts.
6: Ooh.
5: So we had a little chit-chat now, and yeah, I said I don't know if I would change things around, because chronological order helps you to go back and remember kind of what you were doing. Like I sometimes will remember things by looking at the Instagram.
6: Yeah, I just don't know if I want to like move it around and relive the shame of that. Do you know when you look back on it, sometimes like a Facebook post or something from 10 years ago and you're like, why did I put that up?
5: So I mean, I just delete those.
6: Yeah, I know. Like, I don't know if I have, I'm just saying from other people, when they relive them and they put them back up, they're like, what was I talking about or thinking about? But yes, I think a photo happens in that time, and you look back on it and you're like, oh God, I look different, or I act different, or I, whatever.
5: Yeah.
6: But leave it as it is. I would anyway, personally.
5: And another reason is because I might want to wear something and I'll be like, when did I last wear this?
6: Yes.
5: And then I'll have a look and I'll be like, okay, I wore it more than a year ago, so I can wear it again.
6: Well, I only ever wear things once, so.
7: Hello, Madonna over here.
5: Good grief. Joking. Oh my gosh, very sustainable there.

a double Irish player there, the Thin Lizzy and the Academic. 8:15 in the morning. We've got a collision on the N11 Stillorgan Road, blocking the outbound bus lane at Kill Lane. Not causing any problems at the moment, just be aware of that. And then the roadworks that are in place at Island Bridge. Apart from that, delays here and there. The N7 very busy from Newlands Cross and all queuing on the N3 from Mulhaddit. The Airport Link Road is going to slow you down a bit. And the M50 southbound looking pretty busy approaching Junction 6. Bit of a breather, but you're slowing down slightly. From the West Link Bridge to Junction 12 Furhouse, northbound, just a tad slow around Junction 15 Carrick Mines. Further ahead, you come to a standstill at Junction 9 Red Cow, easing off towards Coldcut. Another little patch of traffic approaching Junction 6, and then slight delays up around to the M1. It's eased off a bit. On the north side of the city, Gill Street still looking just a tad slow. Also slight delays through Fairview, Richmond Road and Ballybrock Road holding you up slightly, and Summerhill as well. Santry Exit Slip is busy but moving. It does get heavy on Coolock Lane, mind you. Swords Road about 5 or 6 minutes from the flyover to Clear Griffith Avenue, and also slight delays ahead on Drumcondra Road. Phibsa Road also busy but moving all the way along now, maybe 8 or 9 minutes from Harts to Doyle's Corner. And Cabra Road, it's also just a bit busy at St Peter's Church currently. North Road will slow you down a bit, and Ratoath Road sees slight delays from Tolka Valley up until Riley's Bridge. The Navan Road queuing from the petrol station about 15 minutes. Got an update from the All Weather Cyclist as well. Morning, Helen and team. There is a return to more typical traffic levels around Chapel Izzard. From Knockmaroon Hill inbound, expect about an 8-minute delay. And Olivia Bridge experiencing little by way of delay both ways. Thank you. Down to the Keys, just a wee bit slow on both Church Street and Queen Street. And on the south side, there's a 1 or 2 lightweight on the right turn to Kilmainham. Leopardstown Road, just a tad slow, approaching the Lewis Bridge. We've got that incident. It's a collision on the N11 Stillorgan Road, blocking the outbound bus lane at Kill Lane, just by the church. Then also further ahead, just slight delays from RTE past the bus garage. And a couple of light changes to get you through the right turn to Anglesey Road. The Rock Road is busy at Booterstown Avenue, and there's also a slight delay on the right turn at the gates. Rathmines approach to the canal, you are slowing down slightly there. You've got 2 or 3 light changes, Parnell Road and Grove Road, also Canal Road and Grand Parade. Harrington Street's going to slow you down just a little bit, and there are also slight delays, Charlotte Way to Hatch Street. And that is pretty much it. Feel free to let me know what's happening for you out there. If you've got any travel times or updates, always good to hear from you. 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
5: It's going to be a bright day today with sunny spells and isolated showers. Highest temperatures of 16 degrees in light to moderate winds. Right, so just one incident currently. That's on the N11 Stillorgan Road, outbound, blocking the bus lane at Kill Lane just by the church. Not causing any problems. On the N7, still very busy from Newlands Cross, and you are queuing on the N3 from Mulhuddit. The Airport Link Road is very slow. Coming down the M50, a little slow, approaching Junction 5 Finglas, very heavy approaching Junction 6, and you've got slight delays ahead after the Westlink Bridge that stretches down to Junction 12 Firhouse. Northbound, you come to a standstill at Junction 9 Red Cow, easing off towards Colcut, and also just a wee bit slow approaching Junction 6 Blanchardstown. It's looking pretty heavy now going up around to the Aura 139 as well. On the north side of the city, there's a slight delay through Fairview, Richmond Road and Ballybock Road holding you up a little bit as well, and there's slight delays at Summerhill. Santry exit slip, just a tad slow. It does get very heavy on Coolock Lane though. On the Swords Road, 5 or 6 minutes from the flyover to clear Griffith Avenue, and also a little busy on Drumcondra Road. The M1, it's all queuing. They are metering entry into the Dublin Tunnel again. There are some delays at the port entrance. That's what's causing problems. Then also we have got Phibsborough Road. It is looking like 8 or 9 minutes from Harts to Doyle's Corner. And then also Cabra Road slowing you down slightly at St. Peter's Church. Rathoath Road, just a tad slow from Tolka Valley up until Riley's Bridge. And the Navan Road, that's heavy, I'm afraid. From the petrol station, you could be queuing for about 10 minutes. No, 15, actually. Down to the Quays, Church Street, a little busy. Queen Street will hold you up a bit as well. And coming along the Quays, Arran Quay will slow you down. That's half full. On the south side, there are those roadworks in place on South Circular Road through Island Bridge. The right turn to Kilmainham, not too bad, just a 1 or 2 light wait. Leopardstown Road, all queuing approaching the Lewis Bridge. And if you're heading down Stillorgan Road, there is that collision outbound at the at Kill Lane at the bus garage. I'm losing my marbles. It's blocking the bus lane. And then we've got slight delays at RTE, heavy at the bus garage. There it is. And 3 or 4 light changes to turn right to Anglesey Road. The Rock Road is very congested at the moment at Booterstown Avenue. There are also slight delays on the right turn at the gates. Rathmines approach to the canal, you will slow down a bit. And on the canal, it's all 2 or 3 light changes. Parnell Road, Grove Road, Canal Road, and likewise Grand Parade. Harrington Street will slow you down just a little bit. And Charlotte Way to Hatch Street is also looking a little slow at the moment. Jason Derulo. What a guy, what a talent, what a man. Anybody who says their own name in their music deserves, I don't know what they deserve, a medal.
6: Well, it's just that confidence, isn't it?
5: Jason Derulo, like in every song.
6: Yeah, I know.
5: It's amazing. It's a great name though.
6: Yeah.
5: He's actually just revealed that he has a secret talent.
6: Oh.
5: Yeah, what's your secret talent?
6: I'm double jointed in my fingers.
7: Is that a talent?
6: Yeah, I think it is.
5: That is a talent.
6: It's a secret, scary
5: thing you can
6: surprise.
5: Do to make people feel sick.
7: I describe it as a feature.
5: Wow. Ooh.
6: Yeah, I know. It's kind of gross.
5: And what about you, JR?
7: I don't know. Well, if my talents are not a secret, but...
6: okay.
7: Yeah.
5: We witness them every day.
7: Exactly. They're always on display. I don't know. I always find that a bit of a strange one. I don't think I do a tricks at parties.
5: Yeah.
7: Mm. I just sit down and chat.
5: Yeah,
6: I don't
5: know. I mean, a secret talent, like a fun fact, I'm a qualified sailor.
6: Yeah, okay.
5: So that's something.
6: Yeah, that's cool.
7: That's quite fun.
5: Another kind of fun, useless fact.
6: Yes.
5: Is that the Instagram, not the Instagram emoji, but the emoji on your phone for calendar is my birth date.
7: Again, not a talent.
5: Yeah. July
6: coincidence.
5: 17th. A coincidence. Like,
7: if someone said, what talent were you going to bring to this company?
5: Yeah, I wouldn't bring that.
7: Say, well, my birthday does
6: you're like,
7: match.
6: Well, look
5: what
6: at
5: else
6: this.
5: Can I do? There's a bunch of, yeah, I don't really
6: see, now
5: know.
6: That I'm on the spot, I'm like, I don't know.
5: You are very talented, though. Let's just put that out there. Well, Jason Derulo is very talented as
6: yes,
5: well.
6: Yes, yes.
5: Because he apparently is a skilled barber.
6: Oh, wow.
5: And apparently he regularly cuts his friends' hair and family. It's like this kind of hidden talent.
7: He regularly cuts his family, did you say?
5: He cuts his family's hair.
7: Oh, sorry. I was going to say, that's not a talent. That's
6: that's dangerous. Let's get that. Let's get this straight here. Yeah.
5: Yeah. I think that's pretty cool.
6: Do you know what that says to me? I'm just like, listen, you've all the money in the world. Don't be a cheapskate.
5: I know.
6: Do you know what I mean? Just let somebody else do their hair.
7: I'm intrigued by this. Yeah. At what point did he just stop practicing?
6: I'm not paying that $20
5: for that. How did he realise? Exactly. I mean, I cut my own fringe badly.
6: Well,
5: can you see?
6: Yeah. I think like hair, obviously, within certain cultures is like so important. And from a very young age, they would like be immersed in that kind of world and learn a lot about it. So
5: yeah.
6: Well, it feels like a natural thing.
5: I wonder if he does highlights.

Anthony got in touch from Fauxhall to the M1, 34 minutes. Thank you, Anthony. Okay, the N7 looking busy from Newlands Cross. We haven't heard from anyone coming along there about anything else. The N4, no word of any problems either. On the N3, it is bumper to bumper from Mullhaddit. You will slow down on the Airport Link Road, very congested, in fact. Coming down the M50, just slight delays approaching Junction 5 Finglas. It is still very busy approaching Junction 6. And one more little patch of slight delays approaching Junction 7. Northbound, there's also a little slowdown in Junction 11 Tallaght to just before Junction 10. And again, from Junction 9 Redcow up to the Westlink Bridge. Slight delays approaching Junction 6 at Blanchardstown. And just a little slow going off at Junction 4 Ballymun. Still a bit of a queue going up around to the Aura 139 as well. On the north side of the city, Guild Street is still slowing you down just a little bit. It's very heavy through Fairview. Slight delays on the right turn at Edges Corner. Richmond Road and Ballybuck Road also busy but moving. And so is Summer Hill. Santry Exit slip will slow you down there. It does get heavier on Coolock Lane, though. The Swords Road looks much better. Just a little patch of traffic at Whitehall Church and slight delays ahead on Drumcondra Road. Fibsborough, I sometimes can say it and sometimes I can't. Fibsborough Road is about 13 minutes from Harts to Doyle's Corner. Cabra Road is going to slow you down just a tad at St. Peter's Church. North Road, just a little busy as well. Ratoath Road sees slight delays from Tolka Valley up until Riley's Bridge. And then the Navan Road is 15 minutes from the petrol station. The Keys look good. It's just going to slow you down a bit on Arran Quay. It's half full. Across to the south side, there's roadworks in place at South Circular Road through Island Bridge. That's going to be there till the 30th of June. Elsewhere, we have got a one or two lightweight on the right turn to Kilmainham. Leopardstown Road is very busy now, approaching the Lewis Bridge. Outbound on the N11 at Kill Lane, there is a collision. It is blocking the bus lane. Inbound, just a slight slowdown at Oratory

Live with the Eagles and Take It to the Limit. Ah, they don't make them like that anymore. It is 8:52 in the morning on a Wednesday. I hope you guys are having a fabulous one. It's nice and bright out there as well. We've got no incidents to report. That collision on the N11 Stillorgan Road outbound has been cleared. All right, so it is busy though on the N7 from Newlands Cross. Busy as well on the N3 from Mulhaddit. And there's still a queue on the Airport Link Road. The M50 southbound, you will slow down a bit. Approaching Junction 5, Finglas. Very heavy approaching Junction 6. And just a tad slow approaching Junction 7, Lucan. Northbound, slight delays, Junction 11 Talla to just before Junction 10. You will slow down ahead at Junction 9 Red Cow, busy but moving up to the Westlink Bridge. And again, slowing you down slightly, approaching Junction 6 Blanchardstown. A bit busy off at Junction 5 Finglas and Junction 4 Ballymun. And there is still that queue going up around to the R139. The north side of the city, it is very busy through Fairview. The right turn at Edges Corner will hold you up slightly as well. Richmond Road is a wee bit slow. Ballybock Road, very busy. Gardiner Street's going to slow you down a bit as well. And also, just a wee bit slow on the Santry exit slip. It does get heavy on Coolock Lane. Salt Road is also, it's just a little bit of a slowdown at Whitehall Church. And all fine to clear Griffith Avenue. It's also a bit busy on Drumcondra Road, though. 13 minutes, I'd say, on Phibsla Road from Harts to Doyle's Corner. Cabra Road sees a patch of traffic at St. Peter's Church. Slight delays on North Road. Ratoath Road's got slight delays as well now from Tolka Valley all the way over Riley's Bridge. And the Navan Road, you are queuing for about 15 minutes. That all starts at the petrol station. Then the Keys. So Arran Key is looking a little busy, half full, I'd say. And across to the south side, there's roadworks in place. Along South Circular Road through Island Bridge, you've got a one or two lightweight on the right turn to Kilmainham. All queuing traffic on Leopardstown Road, I'm afraid. Stillorgan Road, you will slow down just a bit at RTE. It is heavy on the right turn to Anglesey Road. The Rock Road as well, very congested at the moment at Booterstown Avenue. Just a wee bit slow on the right turn at the gates. And then to the canal, we see a slight delay on the Harold's Cross and Rathmines approach. On it, it's two or three light changes as well at each of these. Parnell Road, Grove Road, Canal Road and Grand Parade. Heading up the other way, it's the same story at Ranelagh. And then on the south side of the city centre, Harrington Street will slow you down a bit, as will Charlotte Way to Hatch Street. We did get that message in saying that Camden Street was absolutely jammed. We can't see anything. It's just busy at the moment. It's also just a little bit slow on Wexford Street. The number if you need it, 087 179 1032. Love to hear from you.

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1: 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Finishing with Codaline, one of the biggest Irish groups of the modern era. Sadly, on their farewell tour as the group announced their separation. But don't frown, because I'm sure they will leave with a bang. 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But cannot wait for all of these gigs. I'm Megan Nick Rury, and that was Loving and Listening Live.
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7: Into the third hour of the show here on the Live Drive Breakfast Edition, 9.03. It is a bright day today, sunny spells and some isolated showers. Highest temperatures of 16 degrees in light to moderate winds. On the roads now, it's still looking pretty busy, I'm afraid. On the N7 from Newlands Cross, the N3 is queuing from Mulhuddit. The Airport Link Road eased off a bit, just slight delays now. Coming down the M50, a few patches of slight delays there as well. Approaching Junction 5 Finglas, again approaching Junction 6 Blanchardstown, and lastly approaching Junction 7 Lucan. If you're heading northbound, it's also just a wee bit slow between Junction 11 and Junction 10, and from Junction 9 Red Cow up to just before the West Link Bridge, a little busy as well approaching Junction 6 Blanchardstown. If you're going off at Junction 5 Finglas or Junction 4 Ballymun, that's also a little slow, and also up to the Aura 139. The north side of the city, very busy through Fairview, but there are slight delays as well on the right turn at Edges Corner. Ballybock Road is bumper to bumper. Santry exit slip looks worse. It's back to the gantry sign now. It's very heavy on Coolock Lane as well. And the Swords Road, just a patch of traffic at Whitehall Church, and a slight delay ahead on Drumcondra Road. Phibsa Road, busy but moving all the way along. You could be maybe 8 or 9 minutes to get past Doyle's Corner. And Cabra Road will slow you down just a bit at St. Peter's Church. North Road, just a tad slow. Ratoath Road sees slight delays still from Tolka Valley all the way over Riley's Bridge. And the Navan Road is queuing bumper to bumper from the petrol station for about 15 minutes. The Keys, so it's going to slow you down on Arran Quay. That's half full. And on the south side, we've got roadworks along south of Circular Road through Island Bridge. Then the right turn to Kilmainham, you're looking at a couple of light changes there. It's still very busy on Leopardstown Road. Stillorgan Road, not too bad. It's a little bit of a delay at RTE. Still heavy on the right turn to Anglesey Road. And the Rock Road is congested at Booterstown Avenue. The right turn at the gates will hold you up slightly as well. And if you're heading to the canal, it's a little slow on the Harold's Cross and Rathmines approach. On it, two or three light changes on Parnell Road and Grove Road. Same again, Canal Road and Grand Parade. Heading up the other way, same story there on, at Ranelagh. Harrington Street is slowing you down. Charlotte Way to Hatch Street looking a little busy at the moment. We did get a message in saying Camden Street was extremely congested. And we also see slight delays on Wexford Street. So the World Cup is around the corner, as in tomorrow. The world ceremony, the opening ceremony is kicking off tomorrow. Mm. But I didn't know this. Apparently Shakira got Ed Sheeran's help to write the World Cup song.
1: Oh.
8: I knew Shakira was involved.
7: Yeah.
8: I didn't know Ed Sheeran was.
7: Yeah. So she said she wanted the track to combine influences from Afrobeat, Caribbean music and pop, with Burna Boy providing the perfect finishing touch. And she actually got in touch with Ed. Well, didn't she do the she did the last song for the last World Cup, wasn't it? The Waka
9: Waka Waka
7: Waka Waka.
9: You've got so good, you've got to say it twice. You know? Same again. Die yeah. Die.
7: Oh, what's it called?
9: Die Die. D-A-I-D-A-I.
7: Oh, Die Die. Okay.
9: Not like,
7: what language is that?
9: Cool. Yeah.
7: Yeah.
9: I don't know. I don't really know.
7: Yeah, that's all right. We can find that out. Yeah.
9: It's a really catchy song. I don't actually have it, unfortunately. But while I've got you, I might as well tell you what the plans are for the opening ceremonies, if you want, if you're into it. So it is all happening tomorrow. Mexico have the first opening ceremony, 6:30 p.m. tomorrow. P.M. Did I say B.M.? I meant PM.
7: From AN to BM.
9: That's happening tomorrow in Mexico City. And they are the game after that is Mexico and South Africa. People performing, of course, Shakira and Burna Boy are going to be headlining the spectacle, singing Die Die. They also have a whole bunch of other artists who I don't necessarily know, but Danny Ocean, J Balvin, heard of, Lila Downs, Los Angeles Azules, Tyler is performing as well.
7: Oh, wow, okay.
9: Canada has an opening ceremony happening on Friday the 12th, 6:30 p.m. And that is going to be ahead of the clash with Bosnia and Herzegovina. That's the hosts playing against them as well. That should be a good game. And they've got Michael Bublé, Alessia Cara and Alanis Morissette.
7: Oh, wow.
9: Lovely.
7: That's a and good lineup.
9: The USA opening ceremony is going to be 12:30 a.m. our time.
7: Right.
9: So, and that is going to be the US are clashing with Paraguay. That's the game. They've got Katy Perry headlining, joined by rapper Future.
7: Okay.
9: I think I'm really amped for the opening ceremonies.
7: Oh, absolutely.
9: Are you? Always such a spectacle.
8: People are getting into it now. I've noticed that a lot of people who were begrudging it over the last couple of weeks are starting to get into it.
9: Yeah.
8: Personally, it hasn't hit me yet.
9: Well, we've got a little something sweepstakes thing going on. I think a lot of people are getting into that jam.
8: They are. I was impressed with how many people got excited about it. Like, I was looking at it going, but I'm not going to watch any of these matches.
7: No, me either. I just want to win.
9: But it's nice. If you do get a team that's going to be in for a while, it does get exciting. Like, we did it.
7: You become really invested.
9: Completely.
7: You're like, yes, come on, Algeria. I'm behind you all the way. I've always believed in you.
9: Started. So I think it'll be the crack. I actually, the other day, I spent about 10 minutes in the centre looking at the football cards, and you can get a book and stickers, and I was thinking, I could really get into that, actually.
7: I feel like this little sweepstake is really going to show everyone's true colours.
9: I do believe
7: you're going to be extremely competitive.
9: I
7: can feel it in my loins.
9: Unless I get some random team, like...
7: Hey, listen, you never know. The randos sometimes can, like, really surprise people.
9: Look at us.
10: No fighting. We got the refugees. No fighting.

Barricades, Ventura Highway, 9:16 on a Wednesday morning, and it's still looking busy, guys, on the N7 from Newlands Cross. The N3 just a tad slow from Mulhaddad, and the Airport Link Road still slowing you down just a little bit. On the M50 southbound, slight delays approaching Junction 5 Finglas, again approaching Junction 6. And beyond that, it's all flowing freely now. Northbound, it's slowing you down at Junction 9 Redcar, very heavy actually. Crawling up to Clover Hill, does ease off slightly to the West Link Bridge. A slight delay off at Junction 5 Finglas, and still a bit busy up to the R139. The north side of the city, East Wall Road, looking very busy, approaching Tom Clark Bridge. Still slow through Fairview, the right turn at Edges Corner, just a tad slow, and Ballybock Road is bumper to bumper. It's all queuing as well, Santry Exit Slip and Coolock Lane. Not back to the gantry sign anymore, so that's good. The Swords Road will slow you down just a bit at Whitehall Church. There are slight delays on Drumcondra Road as well. Phibsa Road, just a wee bit slow all the way along, so maybe 8 minutes or so from Harts to Doyle's Corner. Cabra Road, just a tad slow as well at St Peter's Church. North Road's a bit busy. Ratoath Road, slight delays all the way along over Riley's Bridge. And on the Navan Road, it's all bumper to bumper, I'm afraid. From the petrol station, you could be queuing for about 15 minutes. The keys are going to slow you down just Arran Key. Everything else is fine on the south side with those roadworks are in place. Along The roadworks are in place along South Circular Road through Island Bridge until the 30th of June. And then we've got a couple of light changes on the right turn to Kilmainham. It's eased off a little bit on Leopardstown Road, just slightly slow for you there. And Stillorgan Road, not too bad at all. There's a patch of traffic at RTE, still heavy to turn right to Anglesey Road. The Rock Road, the usual suspect, Booterstown Avenue, looking pretty congested there. And then on to the canal, you've got slight delays, Harold's Cross and Rathmines approaches. On it, still two or three light changes. Parnell Road, Grove Road, same story. Canal Road and Grand Parade. Heading up the other way, it's also two or three light weight at Ranelagh. Harrington Street's going to slow you down just a tad. Charlotte Way to Hatch Street looking a bit busy. We did get a message in earlier saying Camden Street was very congested. We actually can't see that, so let me know if that still looks busy. And Wexford Street is going to slow you down a bit too. It is. Right, so let me know if you've got anything to fill us in on, or if you want to get in touch, you can. Always 087 179 1032. More music for you now. It's Mr. Billy Joel, Jilly Bowl. We didn't start the fire. It wasn't me.

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3: It's midweek and Good Morning Dublin is on the way straight after Live Drive at 10. On this morning show, I speak to Emma Fagan about this year's Bloomsday Film Festival taking place from June 11th to 16th. Celebrating the worlds of literature, film and James Joyce, the festival features a packed programme of screenings, live music, poetry, Irish short films and special guests. Mairead Hughes will also chat to Doreena Gallagher, director of the James Joyce Centre and the Bloomsday Festival, for an overview of Bloomsday Festival 2020. Why do so many of us put off the things we want to achieve? Em Lynch joins Michael O'Kane to explore procrastination and why delaying summer goals, projects and plans can leave us feeling more stressed and overwhelmed. And Philip McMahon joins Mairead Hughes to discuss 0800 Cupid, the acclaimed musical theatre production from This Is Pop Baby and cabaret performer Emer Dineen. 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
6: 9:32 on a Wednesday morning. It is a bright day, sunny spells and isolated showers. Highest temperatures of 16 degrees in light to moderate winds. Phil got in touch. Hello there. Concolbert Road inbound has a bus broken down in the bus lane. Traffic has to merge into the lane one to get around it. So we've got that. Then there's also a broken down car on Concolbert Road outbound. It's in the hatch markings after South Circular Road. So it's all happening on Concolbert Road both ways. And then on the N7, just a wee bit slow from Newlands Cross. And on the N3, there are slight delays from Mulhuddit. Coming down the M50, just a wee bit slow approaching Junction 6 Blanchardstown. Slight delays approaching Junction 9 Red Cow as well. And then coming up the other way northbound, slightly slow from Clover Hill to the Westlink Bridge. And still slight delays up around to the Aura 139. On the north side of the city, Eastwall Road, that's all bumper to bumper to Tom Clark Bridge. Ballybock Road will slow you down a bit, and so will Gardiner Street. Busy but moving down Santry Exit, slip in Coolock Lane. On the Swords Road, there's a little patch of traffic, slight delays at Whitehall Church, and also a little busy on Drumcondra Road. Phibsa Road is also just kind of busy but moving all the way along, though. You could be 8 to 9 minutes to get past Doyle's Corner. North Road's a tad slow. Ratoath Road sees slight delays all the way along, and the Navan Road is still queuing bumper to bumper, I'm afraid, from the petrol station about 15 minutes. On the south side, don't forget about those roadworks on South Circular Road through Island Bridge. Concolbert, stuff going on there both ways. Broken down bus, inbound bus lane at the junction with South Circular Road, it's blocking that. Outbound, we've got a broken down car in the hatch markings after South Circular Road. Couple of light changes to turn right to Kilmainham as well. Elsewhere, Leopardstown Road will slow you down a bit. Coming down Stillorgan Road, you've got a little bit of a slowdown at RTE. And the Rock Road is still looking very congested at Booterstown Avenue. Still slight delays approaching the canal on Harold's Cross and Rathmines approaches. And then the canal, pretty much the same story all morning, really. Two or three light changes for you. Parnell Road and Grove Road, and also Canal Road and Grand Parade as well. If you're heading up the other way, it's the same story at Ranelagh. Harrington Street's a little busy, Charlotte Way to Hatch Street looking a little congested, and so is Wexford Street. So, apparently tomorrow is World Donut Day. What kind of a donut person are you?
7: I am a sugar donut, and I have very fond memories. When we were younger, we used to try and eat the full sugar donut without licking your lips.
6: Oh, that's a good one.
7: We would have competitions in the car.
6: I like that.
7: Yeah, to try and eat the full thing.
6: Oh, your parents must have loved you. Sugar everywhere.
7: Everywhere.
6: Oh my gosh. What about you, JR?
8: Yeah, I really oppose people who put desserts on top of a donut. I think, like, they're
6: it's
8: always
6: too much.
8: Yeah, they're always like fantastic if you like those things. But what you want, if you're buying that kind of donut, what you want is a cake.
6: Exactly.
8: And there's many great cakes available. There's no need to cross those boundaries.
6: They're very appealing, visually appealing, they some of those decorated donuts, do you know?
7: Yeah.
6: I, the other day, I can't remember who brought them in, but I had, there was like a red velvet donut.
7: Ooh.
6: Oh my gosh. I'm more of a jam donut kind of girl.
7: Yeah.
6: You know, sugar on the outside, jam on the inside.
7: Do you like the long one? Do you know, with the cream and the jam on the inside?
6: That's all got like eclair vibes, but it's not. Yeah, it's called something else, I think.
7: Is it?
6: Is it a long donut?
7: maybe, but I do. I like that as well.
6: Yeah, I wonder who decided to make them round. But there you go. It is World Donut Day tomorrow. But apparently, Krispy Kreme are giving stuff away. Because they always do on Donut Day.
7: Oh, fabulous.
6: So you can sink
7: please,
6: your teeth into
7: Krispy
6: that.
7: Yes, please, Krispy Kreme.
6: I can eat like a quarter of a donut and I'll be bouncing off the walls, I tell you. Do you know, if you just eat the holes, you'd be fine. Really?

Fever Dream, it's Alex Warren. Nice song that. 9:45 in the morning. We got Phil back in touch. Hello again. Chapel is a bypass, back of the queue to turn right at Kilmainham, taking 16 minutes. It's crazy. Thank you, Phil. Also, Glasnevin to Phippsville Shops is bumper to bumper, 25 minutes so far. Ew. All right, thanks for letting us know about that as well. So we've got a broken down bus on Concolbert Road blocking the inbound bus lane at the junction with South Circular Road, and a broken down car on Concolbert Road outbound in the hatch markings after South Circular Road. It's all happening there. It's a little bit slow on the N7 from Newlands Cross. On the N3, slight delays from Mulhaddit. The M50 southbound, not too bad now. Slight delays approaching Junction 6 and Junction 9 Red Cow. Northbound, just a bit busy from Clover Hill to the Westling Bridge. On the north side of the city, East Wall Road, just a tad slow, as is Ballybock Road. Also slight delays on Sentry Exit Slip and Coolock Lane. Swords Road, just a bit busy at Whitehall Church, and slight delays ahead on Drumconda Road. As mentioned, very heavy through Glasnevin, Phibsa Road as well to Doyle's Corner. And North Road will slow you down, and Ratteth Road still sees slight delays all the way along. On the Navan Road, about 13 minutes in the queue from the petrol station, and across to the south side, roadworks there at Island Bridge. We've got very heavy traffic to turn right to Kilmainham, and those two incidents I mentioned at Concolbert Road. Elsewhere, we've got Stillorgan Road a little busy at RTE, and the right turn to Anglesey Road, couple of light changes. And the Rock Road will slow you down just a bit at Booterstown Avenue. The canal's a bit better, so just two or three light changes, Grove Road and Canal Road. Coming up the other way, same at Rathmines, and the south side of the city centre, Harrington Street, will slow you down a bit. Slight delay, Charlotte Way to Hatch Street, and it's a bit busy on Wexford Street too. More music on the way with the Buggles. If you'd like to get in touch before we head off, which will be shortly, you can do so on 087 179 1032.

0: and Melanie C. When You're Gone. Hip hip hooray. It is 9:53 and we're about to say goodbye. Let me just let you know what's happening. So M50, bit slow approaching Junction 6, Blanchardstown southbound, and again Junction 9, Red Cow. Northbound, bit busy up to the Westlink Bridge from Clover Hill. And then on the north side of the city, very busy through Glasnevin and Phibsborough Road as well, looking quite heavy. And the worst of it then on the south side, we've got two incidents. A broken down bus, Concolbert Road, that is inbound at the junction with South Circular Road, blocking the bus lane. And then there's a broken down car outbound in the hatch markings as well after South Circular Road. Very heavy on the right turn to Kilmainham, we hear. And then really the only other heavy bit is on the canal, two or three late changes, Grove Road and Canal Road. Same again up the other way at Rathmines. So that's it. Stay tuned right now. Stephen Daly, as always, standing by with Good Morning Dublin. Massive thanks to my crew. JR, thank you, buddy.
1: Thank you, Helen.
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0: You guys have an amazing Wednesday and we can't wait to see you in the morning. We're in from 7. See you then. Bye-bye now.

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3: In your top stories on Wednesday, the 10th of June. The US military launched airstrikes and Iran retaliated on Wednesday following the crash of an army helicopter near the Strait of Hormuz, which US President Donald Trump blamed on the Islamic Republic. Iran launched attacks in Bahrain and Kuwait, which both sounded alerts and fired air defenses in response. Iran also said it targeted an airbase in Jordan hosting US forces, which was not immediately acknowledged either by American or Jordanian officials. Police and political leaders in Northern Ireland have appealed for calm after disorder erupted in a number of areas last night during demonstrations in response to a stabbing attack on Monday night. A man arrested on suspicion of Monday's knife attack has been charged with attempted murder and will appear in court today. The 30-year-old accused is also charged with possession of an article with a blade or point in a public place and making threats to kill. The victim of the attack, a man aged in his 40s, remains in a serious condition in hospital, receiving treatment for eye, face and back wounds. Taylor Swift performed a duet of You've Got a Friend in Me alongside Oscar-winning singer Randy Newman at the Toy Story 5 premiere on Tuesday. The pop superstar also performed a rendition of the song she wrote for the new film, titled I Knew It, I Knew You, as she made her surprise appearance at the event at the Dolby Theatre in Los Angeles. Swift then introduced Newman for a slow piano rendition of You've Got a Friend in Me, the theme song he wrote for the original 1995 movie. Today will be a bright day with sunny spells and isolated showers, highest temperatures of 14 to 16 degrees and light to moderate westerly winds. 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
4: 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It's Good Morning Dublin on Dublin City FM. 2 hours of big chats and big tunes ahead to take you all the way through until midday. And thank you, as always, to Helen and the team, keeping things moving for us all across town. And the guys are back tomorrow with Live Drive right here on Dublin City FM. 087 179 1032 at Dublin City FM on social media, where you can get in touch today. Let us know how your morning is going. And coming up on the show, plenty to talk about. Bloomsday is in the air, and this morning I'll speak to Emma Fagan about this year's Bloomsday Film Festival taking place from June 11th to 16th. Celebrating the worlds of literature, film and James Joyce, the festival features a packed programme of screenings, live music, poetry, Irish short films and special guests. Emma shares why this unique festival offers something for everyone, whether you're a lifelong Joyce enthusiast or completely new to his work. Mairead Hughes will also chat to Doreena Gallagher, director of the James Joyce Centre and the Bloomsday Festival, for an overview of Bloomsday 2026. We'll also be joined on the show by Em Lynch, counsellor and psychotherapist. Why do so many of us put off the very things we want to achieve? Well, Em speaks to Michael O'Kane to explore procrastination and why delaying summer goals, projects and plans can leave us feeling more stressed and overwhelmed. Some practical advice on how to break the cycle, build momentum and make the most of the months ahead. It's on the way on this morning's show. And Philip McMahon joins Mairead Hughes to discuss 0800 Cupid, the acclaimed musical theatre production from This Is Pop Baby and cabaret performer Emer Dineen. Part musical, part memoir and part club night fever dream, 0800 Cupid follows one young woman's search for connection amid heartbreak, family challenges and life's unexpected twists. Following a successful run, the five-star production is back on Irish stages this summer with performances in Dublin, Cork and venues nationwide. That's all on the way on Good Morning Dublin. Let's get down to business. Two Door Cinema Club on the way right after we start with a great throwback from Hot Chocolate. It's Good Morning Dublin and you're listening to Dublin City FM.

0: Hey, I'm Stephen with your latest showbiz update on 103.2 Dublin City FM. Dua Lipa's tied the knot. The multi-award-winning singer's announced she's gotten married to actor Callum Turner in a low-key affair in London. They've been together for over 2.5 years. It's understood the couple are planning a more lavish ceremony in Sicily. Stanley Tucci says he developed a new appreciation for food after briefly losing his sense of taste. The Oscar nominee previously underwent treatment for a cancerous tumor at the base of his tongue, which altered his senses. He says getting to explore food in his series Tucci in Italy is a blessing.
1: This is all scar tissue in here, so you have to be very careful about what you eat. Like a sandwich will take you like a half an hour to eat, which isn't a bad thing, I guess. But when the flavors start to come back, it was incredibly exciting to suddenly go, oh my God, I can taste that.
0: It's out on National Geographic and Disney Plus now. Going out tonight. And Niall Horan says his last memory with former 1D star Liam Payne was happy. The 32-year-old last saw Liam at one of his shows in Argentina shortly before his death in October 2024. He told the Sunday Times their friendship was a bond that would last forever and that he stays in contact with Liam's family. That's the latest showbiz update on 103.2 Dublin City FM.
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0: Such a catchy piece of music and one that puts me in great form every time I hear it. Hopefully doing the job for you as well this morning. Gonzalez, I Haven't Stopped Dancing Yet on Good Morning Dublin. Stephen Tady here taking you through until midday. 087 179 1032 and at Dublin City FM on social media where you can get in touch today. Time for us to give you a little something to think about. A little something to mull over in your brain on Good Morning Dublin. Time for our head record. 42% of us say this is the first thing we cut back on when we go on a diet. Any idea what the answer to that might be? 42% of us say this is the first thing we cut back on when we go on a diet. Send your answer in, text, WhatsApp, always welcome. And of course, you can slide in the DMs at Dublin City FM on social media. Have a guess at the head record this morning. We'll tell you what the answer is before 11 o'clock and let's see if you can figure that out. On the way in just a couple of minutes, we'll be joined by Em Lynch, counsellor and psychotherapist, talking about procrastination and some great advice on how to make the most of the summer months ahead. Michael O'Kane brings us that great interview in just a couple of minutes. More music too. Alexandra Stan and Robin coming up on Good Morning Dublin.
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0: Dublin City FM, playing more of the music you love on Good Morning Dublin for Wednesday morning, the 10th of June. Good morning, Stephen Daly with you. Hopefully your morning is going well. And we're delighted to be joined on the show once again now by Dublin City FM's Michael O'Kane and counsellor and psychotherapist Em Lynch. Today we'll be talking about why so many of us put off the very things we want to achieve. We'll be exploring procrastination and why delaying summer goals, projects and plans can leave us feeling more stressed and overwhelmed. Em shares some practical advice on breaking the cycle, building momentum and making the most of these summer months ahead.
1: Thank you so much, Stephen, and good morning to Em Lynch. How are you doing this morning, Em?
2: I'm great. How are you?
1: I'm very, very good. And another very excited topic, one that I suffer with myself time to time.
2: Me as well.
1: And something that I think is going to be quite interesting for the listeners is procrastination and how it impacts our mental health. So again, I suppose for any of the listeners who are just tuning in, what exactly is procrastination that we're talking about?
2: I mean, procrastination is the voluntary delay of an intended action despite knowing that the delay may lead to negative consequences.
1: Okay, interesting stuff. What causes procrastination? Because obviously, I think procrastination is one of those things that kind of happens to us throughout our lives, you know, whether in school or college, whether we're going through careers in our 30s and 40s, like it's something that is constantly on top of us. So what causes it ultimately?
2: I mean, it's got something of a bad rep because people assume that, you know, if you're procrastinating, you know, you're lazy or unproductive or that. But the thing is that, you know, it's not as simple as, you know, a time management problem or a bad habit. It's actually significantly linked in with mental health. So people procrastinate for a lot of reasons. Fear of failure, you know, perfectionism, you know, I'm not going to get this right. Lack of motivation, uncertainty about how to begin, or feeling overwhelmed by a task, you know. It's not usually caused by laziness, despite what people think. In many cases, it is an attempt to avoid difficult emotions associated with a task, such as anxiety, self-doubt, boredom, or frustration. And the thing about procrastination is that, you know, if people have fear around a task, the avoidance of it actually gives them temporary relief in the short term. So this is why people tend to do it. But in the long term, as we know, it makes the situation worse.
1: Yeah. We've discussed burnout on the show before, right? And how burnout can often have a negative impact on our mental health. Is there a correlation between procrastination and burnout? Because it sounds, at least, you know, I'm inexperienced in this field. Obviously, you're the expert here. It sounds like it's something that's hitting a similar part of the brain.
2: Yeah, I mean, certainly. I mean, if we procrastinate for long enough, we could certainly send ourselves into burnout because procrastination actually takes up a decent amount of energy, believe it or not. It's a funny one because it's kind of like, you know, we become afraid of the task. So we worry about it, we decide that we're going to put it off, which gives us temporary relief, and then we're back to square one. So it's a cycle, first of all. But it's kind of like the relief that we get from saying, okay, not today, I'm not going to do that task. And it takes up a lot of energy. So while it does provide a temporary relief, you're not actually going anywhere with it, and you're actually just kind of... What's that thing? Is it the Ouroboros eating your own tail kind of?
1: Oh, yes.
2: Yeah. It's kind of like that.
1: Yeah.
2: And long term, yeah, you're kind of slowly wearing yourself down off it.
1: It's interesting. And I think one of the interesting points that you brought up there, which I want to touch on a little bit more detail, is the idea of perfectionism causing procrastination. I know myself, I think I've procrastinated. I can understand scenarios in the past, maybe through work or college, where I've procrastinated on a task. And I procrastinated on it, causing it to delay because I wanted to get it right, because I had to, whether it was to appeal to a teacher or to a boss or whatever. What is that tie-in? What is that kind of thing that's happening there?
2: So with perfectionism, it's as you know, we want it to be perfect. But the thing about perfectionism is that, you know, things being perfect is a myth because our idea of perfect or perfectionism isn't going to be somebody else's idea of what perfect looks like. So we might be able to get it up to our ideal of what perfect is, but usually when we're performing perfectionism, it's not for ourselves, it's for other people. But we can't possibly predict what they actually want or what they're going to think is perfect. So even if we work as hard as possible and we get, you know, to our idea of perfectionism, we still may not get the feedback that we want on it. So even if we, you know, work our butts off and really get it to that almost impossible degree that we wanted at and hand it in, we can still be rebuked because it may not be what they're looking for. And if, you know, if we get it up to our ideal and then we hand it over and somebody tells us that, you know, it's not good enough or, you know, that it's okay, but it's not living up to our expectations, then we get knocked back, our confidence gets harmed, you know, and then we procrastinate more because we didn't live up to somebody else's idea of perfectionism despite trying our very, very best. So perfectionism in of itself, number one, it takes tons and tons and tons of energy out of ourselves. We have a tendency to hold back or, you know, hold on to work until it's our idea of perfect. Again, that's a trap because it won't necessarily be their idea of perfect. So it just takes a lot of time and energy for something that is not a guarantee. And also, if we can't live up to that constant idea of our own ideas of perfectionism, then we feel like our work is for nothing. So it's exhausting, basically, you know. And I always say to people, you know, rather than perfectionism, aim for good enough.
1: Okay. Interesting. Before we move on from the perfectionism piece, I suppose, you know, I would have experienced this quite a lot. Like, I've been in the arts, sports, that kind of thing. And there's a lot of perfectionism that causes procrastination, at least from, you know, a kind of personal experience. What's the advice there for anybody who is delaying tasks or feeling this procrastination as a result of trying to aim for those high expectations?
2: Again, good enough. You know, anytime I have worked with perfectionists, the thing is that with perfectionism, often their good enough is still phenomenal work, you know. When you are a perfectionist, you have a very high standard for your work, which is kind of a double-edged sword, if you will. If you can get into the idea of delivering a good enough piece, your work can still be very, very, very, very good because you have very high standards for yourself. But it also lets you step outside of the, you know, perfectionist ideal, which saves you time and energy and just so much heartache and stress. So I always say to people to strive for the good enough.
1: And before we move on to some kind of practical tips that we can use to kind of break the chain when it comes to dealing with procrastination, as you mentioned there, the things that we can experience as a result of procrastination are things like increased anxiety, low self-esteem and confidence, increased stress. But there's something interesting that you have here that I want you to dive into a bit more, which is the procrastination cycle. So what does that mean? Because I imagine one of the things that we're going to touch on here now is if you know what the cycle is, it makes us easier as people who are dealing with this issue to break it.
2: Yeah. So the procrastination cycle, the relationship between procrastination and mental health often follows a predictable pattern. So, you know, a task triggers discomfort, anxiety or self-doubt. Then the person delays the task to avoid those uncomfortable feelings. The temporary relief, like what we were saying earlier on, is experienced, but the task remains unfinished and pressure builds. Anxiety, guilt and stress increase. The task feels even more difficult now because, you know, there's more pressure on and further procrastination occurs. So it's an avoidance. It's, I don't want to feel these feelings of discomfort, anxiety or self-doubt. You know, I'm not going to do the task. I feel a little bit of relief from not doing the task. But then there's more pressure on me, so I feel even, you know, even worse, and then the anxiety and the guilt and the stress increases, and then it feels more difficult, and I procrastinate more, and that's the cycle. Rinse and repeat.
1: Very interesting. Yeah, very interesting. I'll just repeat that real quick for the listeners, because the phone can sometimes be difficult to hear. So part one of this cycle is the task triggers discomfort, anxiety, then the person delays that task, feels a temporary sense of relief, and then from there we start to experience things like unfinishing tasks, build up of pressure, anxiety, increased stress, so on and so forth. So I suppose, and again, one of my favorite things about having you on the show as a counselor and psychotherapist is helping us with the tips and tricks to break this cycle. So for any of us who are experiencing procrastination, how can we possibly come out the other side? So how do you want to kick off that conversation?
2: I mean, breaking the cycle often involves addressing emotional barriers rather than relying solely on productivity techniques. So, like, it's partly facing the feelings, you know, while you're facing the feelings. So in this case, you know, talk therapy really is helpful because talk therapy gives you a space to, you know, sit and unpack those pieces. Mm-hmm. But practically, you know, breaking tasks into smaller steps, because, you know, you sit down, big task, I feel overwhelmed, I don't want to do this, I don't know where to start. But if you sit down and you go, okay, I'm going to just do this bite-sized piece today, and that's all I'm doing, and I won't expect any more of myself, and if I can get that done, great. And if the bite-sized task feels too big, you break it down even further. Like we said earlier, focusing on progress rather than perfection. Perfectionism often leads people to delay until conditions feel ideal, as well we know. So accepting, you know, the good enough or that imperfect progress is better than no progress can help overcome this barrier, you know. Self-compassion, you know, don't be harsh on yourself. Harsh self-criticism frequently increases your avoidance of tasks. So treating yourself, understanding and recognizing that setbacks are part of being human can really support, you know, your motivation and kind of just help you move through it, you know, with less delays and less procrastination. Creating, you know, timelines and structure around it, you know, so specific times for tasks, using reminders and establishing routines can reduce the mental effort required to get started. And as I said, you know, addressing the underlying mental health concerns. So if, you know, procrastination is strongly linked, you know, to anxiety, depression, burnout, or attention difficulties, you know, addressing those underlying issues may be an important part of improving productivity and well-being. Folks with ADHD as well can have massive, massive issues with procrastination. So sometimes, you know, one of the underlying mental health things can be linked up to that as well. So, you know, it's worth exploring what's underneath the procrastination too, because sometimes it's not as easy as kind of what surface level, if you will. You know, the productivity techniques can help, but sometimes you need to delve deeper to figure out what's going on underneath to really kind of deal with it on a more permanent level. Breaking it down into smaller bits and pieces before you take on another task after that, allow that task to kind of set in your brain, so give it 8 to 12 weeks before moving on to anything else, because you know, our habits, they take 8 to 12 weeks to form. Back around New Year's, we were talking about why people can't stick to New Year's resolutions.
1: Yes.
2: And that's why, because our brains aren't given enough time to really let the habit set before moving on to the next one. So it's similar, you know, with this as well, that if we're creating new habits need time to really truly set into our brain to get those neural pathways rewired to allow for this new habit. So, you know, people don't give things enough time as well to really be set in stone.
1: Well, I didn't know that about the brain. That's very interesting. And it kind of ties into the second point here, which is creating structure. I think we kind of mentioned this a few weeks ago, but we kind of mentioned this every now and then, Em, is about how the brain kind of craves routine and structure. So it's very interesting to see one of the ways of dealing with procrastination is actually putting that structure in place, almost principling your brain in a way, and putting those patterns in place.
2: Yeah, I mean, like, the brain likes structure, the brain likes familiarity, you know. It actually really helps us to maintain our mental health, because, again, our brain loves familiarity. It likes knowing what it's doing, and it doesn't have to work as hard if it knows what's happening next. So you're actually conserving energy, and you're really helping yourself along quite a lot, and you're giving yourself energy that can be spent then on other things if we have a predictable routine, you know?
1: Yeah, very fascinating stuff. Very fascinating stuff. And obviously, we're coming into summertime. I think a lot of people have this kind of exactly what we're talking about there, right? Creating tasks, procrastinating on them, so on and so forth. I think we're especially guilty, especially in Ireland, of doing that during the summer, where we want to do like different tasks over the summer with things we want to get done. So for anyone who's listening out there and is kind of, you know, thinking ahead to avoid procrastination going into the summer when we're thinking of starting new things and new habits, what's a good mindset? What's a good thing that we can do going into the summer to have a positive?
2: I mean, go easy on yourself, first of all, you know. Set realistic goals, you know. If you have kind of something new planned for every single day of the summer, that's a bit unrealistic. And just make it as uniform and routine as possible, because the more that we can, you know, do it on the same days at the same time, comes a part of our brain's makeup, if you will. The brain knows what to expect, and give it time to set in stone. You know, I think that what people do wrong, basically, with kind of setting tasks for themselves, is that they take on too much. So, like, do one thing and do it well is what I say, you know, and again, give it time to set. So, like, if you were making big life changes across the summer, you don't want to be setting up too many tasks at once, because it can overwhelm the brain. And the more space our brain has around a singular task, the more likely we are to keep it up. So it's a good idea to give a lot of space to any new tasks that you're doing. And it helps prevent that overwhelm as well that often causes the procrastination in the first place. So do one thing and do it well, or, you know, one or two things, but be reasonable about your time. Be reasonable about the amount of time that you can realistically dedicate to this thing, you know, and make it a part of your existing routine rather than bulldozing the whole thing and starting again.
1: I love it. I feel like you almost went to Shia LaBeouf there, where you were telling us to just do it, get out there. But no, I really appreciate your chat, and I feel personally quite excited now going into the summer to kind of get some tasks done that I really need to get done. So I really appreciate your chat. Thank you so much, as always, for joining us. If any of the listeners want to connect with you, where can they find you online?
2: Emmeline Psychotherapy on Instagram, Eileen Psychotherapy on TikTok, and I am on LinkedIn as well.
1: Brilliant. Thank you so much. Back to Stephen.

Dublin City FM, playing more of the music you love. It's Lush Life from Sour Larson on Good Morning Dublin. Stephen Tady with you as we take you through until midday. Another hour of great music and conversation on the way in just a little bit, right after a check on the latest news in just a mo. But how did you get on with the answer to our head wrecker this morning? This was a tricky one. 42% of us say this is the first thing we cut back on when we go on a diet. Any ideas? Varied guesses coming in as always. Everything from sweets, chocolates, fizzy drinks. It's a mixed bag. And probably all the things we do need to, you know, consume less of. The answer we were looking for. 42% of us say this is the first thing we cut back on when we go on a diet. Fast food. Well done to you if you managed to get that right. Another head wrecker on tomorrow morning's show here on Dublin City FM. And loads more to chat about, including Bloomsday after 11 o'clock. Let's squeeze in a homegrown Irish anthem first, though. Here's Codalones, High Hopes on Good Morning Dublin.

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6: In your top stories on Wednesday, the 10th of June. The US military launched airstrikes and Iran retaliated on Wednesday following the crash of an army helicopter near the Strait of Hormuz, which US President Donald Trump blamed on the Islamic Republic. Iran launched attacks in Bahrain and Kuwait, which both sounded alerts and fired air defenses in response. Iran also said it targeted an air base in Jordan hosting US forces, which was not immediately acknowledged either by American or Jordanian officials. Police and political leaders in Northern Ireland have appealed for calm after disorder erupted in a number of areas last night during demonstrations in response to a stabbing attack on Monday night. A man arrested on suspicion of Monday's knife attack has been charged with attempted murder and will appear in court today. The 30-year-old accused is also charged with possession of an article with a blade or point in a public place and making threats to kill. The victim of the attack, a man aged in his 40s, remains in a serious condition in hospital, receiving treatment for eye, face, and back wounds. Taylor Swift performed a duet of You've Got a Friend in Me alongside Oscar-winning singer Randy Newman at the Toy Story 5 premiere on Tuesday. The pop superstar also performed a rendition of the song she wrote for the new film, titled I Knew It, I Knew You, as she made her surprise appearance at the event at the Dolby Theatre in Los Angeles. Swift then introduced Newman for a slow piano rendition of You've Got a Friend in Me, the theme song he wrote for the original 1995 movie. Today will be a bright day with sunny spells and isolated showers, highest temperatures of 14 to 16 degrees and light to moderate westerly winds. For Dublin City FM News, I'm Emily Crawford.
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4: Welcome back to hour two of Good Morning Dublin here on Dublin City FM. Still loads more to get to before we leave you at midday. This hour, we will be talking all things Bloomsday. Mairead Hughes chats to Tarina Gallagher, the director of the James Joyce Centre and the Bloomsday Festival, with an overview of this year's Bloomsday Festival 2026. I will also speak to Emma Fagan about this year's Bloomsday Film Festival taking place from the 11th of June, kicking off tomorrow, running through until the 16th. It's celebrating the worlds of literature, film and James Joyce. The festival features a packed programme of screenings, live music, poetry, Irish short films, special guests, so much on offer. And Emma shares why this unique festival offers something for everyone, whether you're a lifelong James Joyce enthusiast or a completely new reader. An enjoyer of his work. That's on the way in just a little bit. We will also bring you a great conversation too as Mairead Hughes catches up with Philip McMahon discussing 0800 Cupid, the acclaimed musical theatre production from This Is Pop Baby and cabaret performer Emer Dineen. Part musical, part memoir and part club night fever dream, 0800 Cupid follows one young woman's search for connection amid heartbreak, family challenges and life's unexpected twists. Following a successful run, the five-star production is back on Irish stages this summer with performances in Dublin, Cork and in venues nationwide. Look forward to that conversation in just a couple of minutes. More great music too to bring you all the way through until midday. Got a classic from Stevie Wonder on in just a mo, right after the guy who dropped his new album last week and it is getting rave reviews. Here's Niall Horan's Nice to Meet You on Dublin City FM.
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2: Skeletor and He-Man do battle in the new sword and sorcery film Masters of the Universe. It's a big budget reboot of the classic 80s franchise and it's out in cinemas now. Here's a clip of Nicholas Galitzine as He-Man saying those immortal words for the first time. The Scary Movie franchise is also back, and importantly, it's back in the hands of the original creators, the Wayans brothers. In cinemas from the 5th of June, the cast of the original film return for Scary Movie 6, including Anna Faris as Cindy.
3: It is unbelievable and kind of surreal in the best of ways to be back here. 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
2: Elsewhere this week, period dramedy Savage House is out in cinemas, a TV remake of Cape Fear with Amy Adams and Javier Bardem arrives on Apple, and Series 5 of Clarkson's Farm begins on Prime Video.
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0: Dublin City FM, playing more of the music you love on Good Morning Dublin for Wednesday the 10th of June. Classic from Stevie Wonder. It's I Wish as we soundtrack your morning all across the city. Stephen Daly here, 087 179 1032 and at Dublin City FM on social media. That's where you can get in touch as always. Let us know how your morning is going, if there's something happening in your corner of Dublin or something you think we should be talking about. The floor is yours. You can drop us a message and let us know what's going on in this city of ours. Great conversation for you right now as Mairead Hughes catches up with Philip McMahon. They'll be talking all about 0800 Cupid, the acclaimed musical theatre production from This Is Pop Baby and cabaret performer Eimear Dineen. Part musical, part memoir and part club night fever dream, 0800 Cupid follows one woman's search for connection amid heartbreak, family challenges and life's unexpected twists. Following a successful run, the five-star production is back on Irish stages this summer with performances in Dublin, Cork and in venues nationwide.
1: Well, thank you, Stephen, and a very warm welcome to Philip McMahon, director of This Is Pop Baby. Philip, it's a pleasure to speak with you again.
2: Oh, it's great to speak to you again, and thanks for having me on.
1: So this is an amazing looking show. I know it's not its first turn around the block, as it premiered at the Dublin Theatre Festival in 2024 and clearly has been going from strength to strength since. Would you agree?
2: Totally. This is like one of those magic shows, which is kind of, it's a theatre show, but it kind of has a kind of electric fusion of drag, musical theatre, cabaret, variety. There's a whole whole kind of smorgasbord of forms in here.
1: Yeah.
2: So it's a great night out, but it's also a show. It's a really interesting show. The writer and star of the show is Eimear Dineen, who is born in Cork but raised in London. Mm. So it has a really kind of interesting diaspora thread about, you know, young people living abroad and bringing these stories home. But it also kind of has this authenticity about, you know, theatre often finds it really hard to capture what it is to be young. And there's something about this show that young people are going to really plug into it. And people of my age, say, I won't tell you what age that is, right? get a real insight into this kind of generation that are, first of all, kind of chronically online. And then feeling untethered in a world where, you know, all of the things like home ownership evades them and, you know, the world is kind of churning and burning. And then this kind of generation feel like, well, sod all of that, let's party through it. So it's kind of, the show is a reflection of that crisis, let's say.
1: Mm. I mean, obviously the show we're speaking about is 0800 Cupid, and there's a, it deals with loneliness, it deals with euphoria around connection. So that's quite, they're quite different themes. How do you balance that in the show, Philip?
2: They are different themes, but they're also connected, aren't they? Because I think particularly coming out of all of the lockdowns, which is when the kind of germ of this show was established, I think that kind of sense of isolation, particularly for young people, was exacerbated. You know, people were doing their Leaving Cert online, people were graduating online. And so I think it kind of exacerbated a problem that was coming to a head anyway about isolation around young people. Mm-hmm. And we know what happens when young men are isolated, for instance, like the kind of extremes of that. And I think within that, young people are really craving real connection. You know, they're to stand in front of somebody else and talk to them, or, you know, dates, or like in the old days, you used to go to a disco or a nightclub, and then, you know, you would build value systems on those dance floors and everything. And of course, all those spaces are being stripped away as well. And so within the show, 0800 Cupid, there's a thread, and it's a biographical show. And Eimear is caring for her father, who is ill with dementia. And so it also speaks to, you know, the kind of role of young people suddenly becoming carers. And then that kind of intense, actually what you find is that intense connection with a parent, a loved one, is there's so much joy to be found in there as well. So it's a really interesting insight into kind of the life of one young woman, I suppose.
1: Yeah, I mean, while it is well, I hope this is fair to say, it is camp theatre, but yes, it is dealing with much bigger subjects, and it's realism, you know.
2: Yeah.
1: And there's a real sense of authenticity, I think, to the show.
2: And it has that kind of quality of, I always, you know, when Emer came to me and she pitched the show to me, which I just loved the idea, but it kind of has a sense of like Fleabag, but with songs. So there's about 10 songs in this. But it's also that, like, this is a complicated young woman. This is not some sort of virtue signaling, like, oh, this is a, you know, a heroic young woman who's caring for her father. This is somebody who's very complicated. And then Emer is a very sophisticated songwriter and has this amazing suite of songs. And the music is produced by dance music legend, in my opinion, Elaine May from Galway. And so it's kind of got this amazing soundtrack to it as well. So it's kind of part gig, part concert, part theatre, part drag show. Like, it's really something else.
1: Well, I don't know how you keep the audience in their seats, how they're not just dancing up on the stage with you.
2: Well, they're always, and if this is Pop Baby Show, you're always welcome to get up out of your seat and dance.
1: Oh, good to know. Do you hear that, folks?
2: Yeah.
1: And just to remind our listeners, this will be happening from Thursday the 4th of June through to Saturday the 13th of June in the Project Arts Centre. And tickets are available, folks. I urge you to go and book them. So going on from that, I mean, Emer, as you've mentioned, Emer Dineen, she's a writer, composer, performer, cabaret artist, and you are in the role as director. How did your working together evolve? And because, I mean, she's such a multidisciplinary artist.
2: She is. Yeah, Emer and I met in 2020. I was directing a musical in Manchester, and she came into the audition room, and we realized we were both diaspora kids, and Emer was born in Cork and was raised in London, and I was born in London to Irish parents and raised there, and moved back to Ireland in 1990. And so we kind of had this instant connection. And I've always been interested in, like, the diaspora is so huge. And I've always been interested in kind of creating space for those stories to come home. And so all of the things that Emer was talking about, you know, drag, variety, theatre, musicals, like, all, like, they tick all of my boxes. You know, my motto is, like, don't book me to direct a show if you don't want me to throw glitter on it, you know?
1: Yeah.
2: And so the job there is then just to kind of tease out the show, and, like, you know, we have to tell a coherent story in 75 minutes, so you can't include everything. And so we've kind of made this really energetic, vibrant celebration of youth culture, I think.
1: So it's quite a sensory production. So I imagine the lighting, the costume, the, you know, the live music on stage, like, it's all part of the story.
2: Totally. And it also makes a case for live performance and, like, coming into theatres and people, you know, it's very easy to go on, just going to see what's trending on Netflix. But there's something so electric about walking into a theatre and about seeing the world through somebody's eyes, who, like, a performer or a writer, they're going to show you the world through their eyes. And so then all of these creatives come together and pour, like, the amount of work that goes into a production. Like, I'm always amazed that, like, the effort we go to show people 75 minutes of entertainment. And so it's kind of an amazing proposition, really, a proposition for the city and for the country. We're going on a national tour after the Project Arts Centre date. And so, you know, I would urge anybody, if you're on the, you think, oh, I might like to try theatre, like, this is one of those shows, a really great access point.
1: Yeah, indeed. So what excites you most about the current generation of Irish theatre goers and theatre makers and dancers and everybody that's involved in all of this?
2: Totally. I think we're in a, like, I think anybody would agree that we are, nationally and internationally, we're kind of in a golden age of Irish art. And I think that with the help of Universal Basic Income and the work of Culture Ireland and the Arts Council and all of that, like, we have a really vibrant scene. The problem we face is venues disappearing. And without venues, we can't build audiences and all of that. So I think that it's really important for the young makers, for the audiences, that we retain and really build on the venues that we have, because the arts there, the artists are incredible. Mm. And what's particularly exciting about young artists, like, you know, is that they're bringing a whole new sense of the world to the stage. Like the world, like I did not grow up with the internet. And so there's some people that just grew up online and they have this whole different version of the world. And I think that, like, the proposition with great art is like, come and see the world from my point of view, and then you get to walk in somebody else's shoes, and then you kind of build value systems upon that. So that's kind of the great proposition, and that continues to be the thing that excites me the most.
1: Yeah. So I suppose the show really is about staying emotionally connected in an increasingly chaotic world. So after making 0800 Cupid, do you, Philip, feel more hopeful or less hopeful about that question?
2: I'm always, always hopeful.
1: Like, oh, you're a glass half full man. I knew you were.
2: I think so. And I think that, like, I guess, you know, I have chosen a creative life and I've lived that life, and that's all about connection. And it's about, like, you know, this show is touring nationally because Emer and I met in a room in 2020 in Manchester, and we thought, let's build on an idea. And to kind of, you know, so I would encourage anybody, particularly anybody with kids, is like, you know, show your kids a creative path. You know, I didn't discover the theater. I didn't even know it existed until I was in my teens and late teens. And so I think that, like, a creative life is a happier life.
1: Lovely. Well, Philip, that's a lovely way to close the interview. Philip McMahon, director of This Is Pop Baby, and involved with the 0800 Cupid show happening in the Project Arts Centre Thursday 4th of June to Saturday 13th of June. And if you're listening from further afield, there are other places it'll be showing as well. So Philip, how can people get in touch with you and find out what's going on?
2: Our website is thisispopbaby.com, and to book tickets, it's thisispopbaby.com/book.
1: Love it. Thank you again, Philip.
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1: I've heard people say that too much of anything is not good for you, baby. But I don't know about that. There's many times that we've loved and we've shared love and made love. It doesn't seem to me like it's enough.

0: Now, if you're looking for something a little bit different to mark Bloomsday this year, the Bloomsday Film Festival is returning to Dublin from the 11th to the 16th of June, celebrating the work of James Joyce, his literature, poetry and film all across the week. The festival will feature everything from Oscar-winning talent and Irish short films to spoken word performances, live music and even a Victorian magic lantern show. To tell us more, I'm joined this morning by Emma Fagan from the Bloomsday Film Festival. Emma, good morning. You're very welcome to the show.
1: Hi, Stephen. And very happy to be here. Thanks a million.
0: I can imagine how busy you are, but we're so excited to learn all about this. And for anyone who's hearing about the Bloomsday Film Festival for the first time, what makes this different from a traditional film festival?
1: Okay, well, yeah, I suppose the festival was set up about 8 years ago by Tommy Cray, a filmmaker himself. It's run in association with the James Joyce Centre and the main Bloomsday Festival itself, which features hundreds of events every year. So Tommy wanted to, he noticed there were people making some great films around James Joyce and Ulysses, and he thought there was something in it for a festival. So initially, yeah, it was set up to celebrate James Joyce and his masterpiece Ulysses. And some of your listeners would know James Joyce set up one of the first cinemas in Ireland, the Volta Cinema. So there's always been a cinematic link there. But we have, although we feature films from all over the world celebrating, you know, Joyce, we've expanded it now to include films about Dublin, literature films, poetry films. So, you know, even if you don't even know who James Joyce is or why Bloomsday exists, you'll still find something there, you know, particularly in the Dublin films, which just celebrate Dublin from years gone by and modern day as well.
0: Absolutely. And look, I know one of the ways that it's been described, the Bloomsday Film Festival, Ireland's most literary film festival. And I think it's really important, you know, that Joyce is still continuing to inspire filmmakers like more than a century after Ulysses was published. Is that something you're kind of finding rings true?
1: Yeah, absolutely. And particularly internationally. So, you know, we have films being submitted to us from all over the world, you know, and with such passion about James Joyce, because he was, I suppose, he was just such a special modernist. And we also celebrate, like we celebrate Yeats on the 13th, which is his anniversary. So we have Yeats Day. We've got a full programme of films linked in with literature, not necessarily James Joyce. So, you know, different poets and different writers from across the world as well, and from Ireland. And we people visiting, we have a Canadian filmmaker who is initially Irish, but moved to Canada when he was a child, and he visits every single year, Godfrey Jordan, and we screen his films most years as well. So it's very much an international event, I suppose you could say.
0: Fantastic. And look, I think you've touched on it loads of times. The programme definitely varied. You know, there's poetry, films, documentaries, animation, all of it. Is the diversity something you kind of consciously wanted to showcase, or something that kind of came about just, you know, by nature of the fact of people wanting to get involved?
1: Yeah, I think it was kind of, yeah, an organic thing. You know, we just noticed what was kind of being submitted to us, you know, from day one. And like I said, initially, it was very much around Joyce himself and Ulysses and Bloomsday. But we just see what the, you know, the kind of artistic talents that Joyce has influenced over the years, you know, and it's all kind of based around modernism, experimentalism, and that's just such a broad mix, you know.
0: Absolutely. And look, we've got Oscar royalty taking part as well. One of the standout screenings, How to Shoot a Ghost, starring Jesse Buckley, of course, and directed by Charlie Kaufman. How exciting is that to have as part of the festival?
1: Well, very exciting, but I will say not as exciting as 2 years ago when actually Charlie Kaufman visited the festival. He has teamed up with a lady called Eva HD, and they make poetry films together. So initially he had sent us, we didn't know, we thought, who's this Charlie Kaufman? Surely it's not the same one. The Oscar winning he made Eternal Sunshine of a Spotless Mind. So this is his second time now to submit a film to the festival, How to Shoot a Ghost, and yes, starring our own Jesse Buckley. So we are so delighted for Irish audiences to get a chance to see it on the big screen in also the most beautiful venue I think we have in Dublin, Belvedere Townhouse, which may not be familiar to everyone as a screening location, but that's where we're screening most of our events this year. And the historical Belvedere Townhouse, which is stunning to even just come and just to see the architecture. It's worth a visit.
0: Absolutely. And obviously there are some great Irish stories as well. We've got Bog, Laughing Boys. It's probably important for you to shine a light on kind of contemporary Irish voices as well.
1: Yeah, absolutely. We within every programme there's a good representation of Irish filmmakers. So there's certainly no kind of lack of that. We do also have Dean Kavanagh, who is a well-known Irish filmmaker on the scene. He will be hosting one of our Q&As as well. He'll be hosting a Q&A with our New York visitor, Kava Zahidi, and he is introducing a very ambitious project based around Ulysses, which he has put on the stage in New York. So if you're interested in that, there's a lot more to be seen there.
0: Absolutely. And look, I mean, we touched on it already, but it's not just about films. It's not just about literature. There's music, there's burlesque, even a magic lantern show. Talk to us about kind of creating that broader cultural experience around the screenings.
1: Again, it just kind of people just kind of got in touch with us, and we've worked with, you know, traditional Irish musicians. We've worked with a ballet from Georgia not in America, the other Georgia. We've worked with lots of, we have a burlesque show. We have a fabulous lady called Bella Agogo who comes back to us every year with the burlesque show. We work with Gramophone Social. They do fabulous old style gramophone music and original gramophone. So it just has kind of come together year on year. We're just basically kind of making contacts with people who want to be involved. And I think it just adds to, I mean, Joyce himself loved to sing. You know, he was a fun guy who liked to enjoy himself, you know. So it's not all literature and serious stuff, you know. There's lots of fun going on. And the Magic Lantern Show, if you want me to just give you a bit of a rundown,
0: please,
1: on that.
0: That's what I wanted to ask you about. It was something that definitely stood out to me. It sounds kind of weird and wonderful, and I'm all about it.
1: It's weird and wonderful, and I have to say, and I'm not just saying this, you really have to see it to believe it. Wow. Because even as an organiser in the festival last year, I couldn't quite get my head around what it was until I saw it, and I was absolutely blown away. I really was. So it's what it would be. It's a rare opportunity really to experience what's called a full Victorian magic lantern show. So it was a form of entertainment really that was popular in Joyce's time. So, you know, they didn't have Netflix and they didn't have video games. So they were, this is how they spent their time. So again, like I said, you really have to see it, but it's was devised by magic lanternists Jeremy and Carolyn Brooker from the UK. And the show is inspired by a groundbreaking novel on Victorian media in Joyce's work by a guy called Keith Williams. Now, they will all be visiting us this year. They visited us last year as well. And what they use is what's called a triunial, which is a kind of a brass magic lantern. And they use lantern slides from the period alongside modern slides as well. But like I say, you kind of have to see it. It's a stunning performance. It's very haunting. It's very magical, hence the Magic Lantern name. We will have a live narration by Les Doherty and music accompaniment as well by Chris Guilfoyle on guitar and Morgan Cook on piano. So it's a full night of entertainment. So it did sell out last year, I must say. So try not to miss it if it's something you want to get to see.
0: Absolutely. Look, I think even the kind of curiosity factor alone is an
1: yeah, absolutely. For that yes. Yeah.
0: Emma, look,
1: yeah,
0: before we let you go, and look, it's kind of a tricky one to ask because, you know, it's obviously what the crux of the whole thing is. But, you know, Joyce can be divisive, I think, for people. And for maybe people who are kind of going, oh, I don't know, Joyce, it's a bit heavy, I'm not sure. What would you kind of say to kind of convince those people who might be on the fence about coming along to experience the festival?
1: Well, I certainly wouldn't say it's heavy. That's all I would say, you know. I think people maybe who aren't too familiar with Joyce's work or might be put off by you know, Finnegan's Wake being kind of inaccessible or Ulysses being inaccessible. You know, I certainly haven't attempted to read Finnegan's Wake yet. And I've dipped in and out of Ulysses. So it's, you know, you don't have to be a Joycean scholar to enjoy this festival, like quite the opposite. And obviously everyone is welcome. But like I said, we have burlesque acts. We have the Magic Lantern. We have films about the Liberties in Dublin. You know, we've got experimental films. There's just lots of fun involved. So, it's a great networking opportunity for everyone as well. If you're a filmmaker or if you're trying to get into film, most of our volunteers come back every year, and you know, they either end up working with us as staff, or you know, they screen films with us. So it's, you know, it's a lovely community as well. It's a lovely community film festival as well.
0: We love that. We love the inclusion. Emma, thank you so much for your time. Before we let you go, remind us where we can get tickets, find out more information, social media, the whole lot.
1: Yeah, so our big one is the Instagram page, which is Bloomsday Film Fest, at Bloomsday Film Fest. Then you can go to bloomsdayfestival.ie and just go into the film festival link there, and the tickets are available. But do follow us on Instagram. We've got some competitions coming up, some fun stuff coming up as well.
0: Thank you so much to Emma Fagan of the Bloomsday Film Festival, kicking off tomorrow, running right the way through until the 16th of June, and so much on offer. Not finished talking about Bloomsday yet, not by a long shot, as Mairead Hughes joins us right now to speak to Doreena Gallagher, director of the James Joyce Centre and the Bloomsday Festival, for an overview of the entire Bloomsday Festival 2026.
2: Well, a very warm welcome to Doreena Gallagher, the director with the James Joyce Centre and the Bloomsday Festival. You're very welcome to Good morning, Dublin.
3: Thank you. Great to be here.
2: Well, it's another year. It's another wonderful event. I mean, I think it's one of my favourite days in the city because people are so engaged with it. And watching people dressed up, I love that aspect. I have to say, I really do. And it just feels so deeply cultural. The entire city embraces it. I mean, there's obviously, you know, all the places that we know of, like Meeting House Square always has a thing, Davy Byrne's Pub, the James Joyce Tower and Museum, Molly Sweeney's, and of course, the James Joyce Centre, and Glasnevin, of course, the cemetery. Now, those are all the, I suppose, the main places where people tend to congregate. And then there's loads of other events, folks. I have to tell you, you have to check out bloomsdayfestival.ie because it's no longer just a one-day event. It goes from the 11th to the 16th of June, and Doreena's here to tell me all about it.
3: Oh, it's so wonderful to be able to tell everybody about all the events that we have. I mean, I've been thinking about it, and it's such a unique Dublin festival, and a way we don't have attendees at this festival. We have participants. It's like everybody is part of it. Yeah. Whether you're just wearing a hat, a silly hat for the day, or eating a gorgonzola sandwich, or just actually having a beer, you're part of this incredible book, Ulysses by James Joyce. And no other city in the world can have this festival just the way we have it. Of course, it's gone global.
2: It has.
3: St.

0: that we can export throughout the world. But of course, Dublin is the mothership.
1: Indeed, indeed. So I did see now there are a few new events going on for this year, because I mean, obviously, some people just really, they do appreciate the consistency.
0: Yes.
1: And they get to explore
0: it. Yeah. They like the same thing every year. Yeah.
1: But I see there is a Ulysses VR exhibition.
0: Yes.
1: Tell me more. And I believe it's on in the James Joyce Centre.
0: It is. So this is a Greek university got in contact with us, and they've replicated some of the various scenes from the novel, like the James Joyce Tower, onto VR, so people can experience, put on their headset. And so there's been a few different attempts throughout the years of this, but this is one that we have now in exhibition in the James Joyce Centre, so you can have a look at that. And also we'll be looking at Joyce and AI, and people using AI to experience kind of music and Joyce's text and Joyce's characters. So that should be interesting too.
1: And now, obviously, it's a day of theatre, music, dance, readings, walking tours. So that was another one that caught my eye. How do you go about walking Dublin without passing a pub?
0: Well, this is a famous quote from Ulysses that the challenge has been put in the book. Is it possible?
1: Yeah.
0: So one of our tour guides in the program is putting that challenge to the test. So he's inviting people to join him to see if it's possible. Can you cross Dublin?
1: He'd be walking 6 hours, I'd say, by the time he tries and finds a street.
0: We hope we're not losing too much of Joyce's Dublin. You know, it's always a question. I mean, I've been in China and representing Ireland and other countries, and they always say, when I come to Dublin, you know, what Joyce places can I see? And I'm so relieved we can tell them, you know, there's Sweeney's Chemist, there's the National Library, there's Davy Burns, but I'd be afraid we'd lose too many more spaces. And I'll start the campaign here that we protect it's a kind of literary conservation that we need to keep these spaces, important literary spaces in the city.
1: So, there was one other item in the calendar this year. Marilyn Monroe turns 100. I mean, I'm just not sure how
0: with
1: Ulysses. Oh, who wouldn't be in a way?
0: I think it's really exciting. And it's a woman called Leonor Bethencourt who has been doing literary cabarets for years and really has been inspiring performance and music in cabaret form. So she's really fun. And I suppose thinking about Marilyn this year, and we have this iconic, I don't know if anybody knows it, but there is an iconic photograph of Marilyn reading Ulysses. And it was always Marilyn pushing against this idea that she was a bimbo
1: blonde.
0: And the dumb blonde. And and actually she seems to have been quite an intellectual. And that photograph of her reading Ulysses really played on that she was anything but the dumb blonde. So I think Leonor's being really cheeky here. Allowing us into the world of literature through a celebration of Marilyn Monroe. And I think it should be really fun, actually. Leonor is a very fun tour guide.
1: Right. Okay, good to know. Okay, one last question now, Doreena. Which Bloomsday tradition do you think everybody should try at least once? It's a toughie.
0: That is a toughie.
1: Yeah.
0: I think if I really had to be pushed on it, I would swim in the 40 foot.
1: Okay. But you're a swimmer.
0: It's the most wonderful. Oh, no, I'm not a very good swimmer, but I like a dunk. Immersion, I think, maybe is the technical term. I think it's a wonderful start to the novel that we're set out in. The Sandy Cove, that now it's the James Joyce Tower, but one of those fabulous Martello towers that we have along the coast. And it's 8 o'clock in the morning, and that's when the novel starts. And I just think that especially in good weather that we sometimes have in June.
1: Generally speaking, it's always a beautiful day.
0: Yeah, we're so lucky that we get this sense of the sea and the city and the morning light, and I think it is kind of spectacular out there, and go for your little dunk. But then you have to come into town and have a pint of Guinness or a glass of Burgundy.

0: Gorgonzola sandwich.
1: Sing a song. Yeah. Sing Love's Old Sweet Song. That's probably my next favorite tradition. That it's like an anthem.
0: Okay.
1: There's so much music in the book, and the characters are always singing. So, yeah, just sing a song and wander through the city.
0: Well, folks, I urge you, check out bloomsdayfestival.ie, happening from the 11th to the 16th of June. And check out the James Joyce Centre, and please try and support it as much as you can, because it's very important that we keep these buildings alive and thriving. Doreena Gallagher, thank you so much for joining us on Good Morning Dublin.
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Dublin City FM, wrapping up Good Morning Dublin for Wednesday morning. Thank you so much for hanging out with us for the past couple of hours. We will do this again tomorrow morning from 10 a.m. More great music, more great conversation for Thursday in the city. Loads more to come on Dublin City FM across the rest of the day. Mark Anthony will get you home with Live Drive a little bit later on, but on the way after midday, it's all about Money on Our Minds with the Ask Paul Show on Dublin City FM. Catch that next. Let's leave you with the Corrs and So Young. Have a great rest of your Wednesday.

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5: In your top stories on Wednesday, the 10th of June. The US military launched airstrikes and Iran retaliated on Wednesday following the crash of an army helicopter near the Strait of Hormuz, which US President Donald Trump blamed on the Islamic Republic. Iran launched attacks in Bahrain and Kuwait, which both sounded alerts and fired air defenses in response. Iran also said it targeted an air base in Jordan hosting US forces, which was not immediately acknowledged either by American or Jordanian officials. Police and political leaders in Northern Ireland have appealed for calm after disorder erupted in a number of areas last night during demonstrations in response to a stabbing attack on Monday night. A man arrested on suspicion of Monday's knife attack has been charged with attempted murder and will appear in court today. The 30-year-old accused is also charged with possession of an article with a blade or point in a public place and making threats to kill. The victim of the attack, a man aged in his 40s, remains in a serious condition in hospital, receiving treatment for eye, face and back wounds. Taylor Swift performed a duet of You've Got a Friend in Me alongside Oscar-winning singer Randy Newman at the Toy Story 5 premiere on Tuesday. The pop superstar also performed a rendition of the song she wrote for the new film, titled I Knew It, I Knew You, as she made her surprise appearance at the event at the Dolby Theatre in Los Angeles. Swift then introduced Newman for a slow piano rendition of You've Got a Friend in Me, the theme song he wrote for the original 1995 movie. Today will be a bright day with sunny spells and isolated showers, highest temperatures of 14 to 16 degrees and light to moderate westerly winds. 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
7: Hello and welcome to today's Personal Finance Show here on Dublin City FM with me, Paul Merriman from AskPaul.ie. I'm joined in studio by Bernard Walsh, Head of Investments here at Fairstone. Bernard, welcome back.
8: Good to be here, Paul.
7: You've been missing.
8: Listen, just a small procedure. Got a huge amount of care, love and affection, and it's good to be back.
7: Yeah, we were hoping you're going to come back to Dublin, actually, but that hasn't happened.
8: Yeah, the lads at home call me D4 in Cork still.
7: Yeah. Oh, you're still referring to home as Cork, I see.
8: Yeah, well, Cork and Limerick on Sunday, it's the big one.
7: You're living up here 60 years now.
8: Yeah. Always be a blow-in, I'm told. Always.
7: Fairness, that is true. The fact that you still talk like you're from Cork and you mention Cork in every second sentence definitely means you're a blow-in. Right, let's get into the papers. First of all, guys, we're going to look at the papers this week. Loads going on from markets to loads of really good articles to bring everyone through. So let's give them an update, Bernard.
8: Yeah, look, here's a couple of... What I thought was interesting, Paul, the Irish car owners to be offered 8,500 EV grants in a new first-come, first-serve scrappage plan.
7: I'm not sure about this at all. I like Darragh and I know he's moving from housing to transport, but I've seen the video and it's kind of like... Is this really the priority for money in today's environment when you have homelessness and kids and you're just so much going wrong out there that you're kind of going, do we really have to do this? Like cars over 13 years are surely can't be an issue.
8: Yeah.
7: It's madness. I think it's madness. I think 8.5 grand is an awful lot of money. But also for the guy who went out and bought his car last week or last month is now just being devalued by 8.5 grand, technically speaking, as well. I think we might have an issue with EV into the future in that they're going to devalue so quickly.
8: Because the new version's coming out.
7: Like, if you even look at something like, I remember I had a Tesla years ago, got off Alan Lewis and Lewis Motors. It was a cool Model S, looked cool. I think probably retail price, and that was probably well over 100 grand or something. It was 90 grand when I bought it. It was secondhand. But anyway, long story short, that's probably like, I'd say 20, 30, like who's going to buy a 2018 or a 2020 Tesla second hand, when you can go in and get, you know, a new BYD, a new Polestar, a new anything for like way less. The Volkswagens, the ID4, I think they're called. There's so much value out there in that kind of 40 to 60 grand bracket. And even the higher performance, like the look what's happened to the Porsche Taycan, the electric Porsche. These things are literally hemorrhaging value. Yeah. So I'm not sure on the second-hand market what happens when you go to trade in your EV.
8: Look at what we had a scrap scheme here before, which was designed to take, you know, polluting cars.
7: Polluting cars and dangerous cars. 25 years. It was 20 years or 20. Yeah. It was a big number. I'm just not sure that the number's right at 30. Look, I don't know if I'm about transport, but I don't know. And a car over 13 years, I was just thinking about this as well. Maybe we should have researched this piece, but going on the cars on and putting in cars that are 13 years old, I still think they're worth 8 or 9 grand.
8: Yeah,
7: like when the scrappage scheme came in, it was like a car that was worth, like it was a banger that would be worth £2,000 or £2,000 or £500. You were trading that in, getting £5,000 or £3,000 of the ounce, you're up money. But I'm just not convinced that a car that's 13 or 15 years old is worth less than 8 grand in today's marketplace. That secondhand car market for new kind of, or for first time drivers in particular, is really buoyant. Like there's a lot of people out there in that car market from 5 to 10 grand.
8: And so, you know, cars own loads of other good.
7: And I think that's where surprised for us kind of going, only 13 years. Like there's no way they're worth less than 5 or 6 or 7 grand.
8: Yeah.
7: So I think, I was surprised by it. But look, time will tell.
8: Yeah. Just on a different one, Paul, there. Employment in the tech sector rose at the steepest rate for a year in May, despite Meta cuts.
7: Yeah.
8: I think it's really interesting here that, now it's not just technology companies, it's technology, media, telecom sector, all of them going up. These are just a new survey out just showing that the services industry shows business activity and technology, you know, doing really, really well. Even though Meta cut 350 jobs in Ireland in the autumn. Actually, it's interesting. One of the biggest areas we're getting a lot of queries about at the moment is from people who are saying, I had a pension from my previous 100%. Job, what should I do with it?
7: Yeah, don't transfer.
8: Yeah.
7: Sorry, don't transfer to your new job. So if you're somebody that has been left the job, made redundant, or whatever the circumstances are, do not move your existing pension plan or your old pension plan, rather, into your new company scheme. So let's say you worked here with us in Fairstone, you had a company pension with us, and you got a job in Irish Life. Now, who would move from here to Irish Life? I don't know. But if you did, you wouldn't take the Ask Paul Fairstone pension and put it into the Irish Life pension. The reason being is that the existing pension or the old pension you're in today, it asks Paul Fairstone, for argument's sake, that can be accessed from 50 years of age. If you roll it into the new Irish Life scheme and you stay there to retirement age, that cash is locked until retirement age. Yeah. So you got way more, I suppose, levers to pull in your financial plan. And believe it or not, I've seen a lot of clients come in recently, Bernard, as well, that have like 6 or 7 pots built up. You know, people that are in their 40s and they've been moving around since they're kind of mid-20s. And I think it's a great situation to be in because they've got so much flexibility in drawing down tax-free cash. Great choice and great flexibility in their financial plan. The other thing is for these people is that a lot of people in those tech sectors, as well, we're on it, are also massively linked to the incentive plan for the share incentive plan. So you've got a massive cash holdings in whether it's Apple or, you know, Microsoft or it's Meta or whether it's Alphabet and Google. That's not always a good situation to be because all your income's coming from the one company, your pension's in there, you got your now your cash or your so once you get in through that kind of that period of maybe 2 or 3 years, you probably need to look at diversifying out of it. So take the money out. Yeah, you pay a bit of tax, but you're getting your kind of money well diversified into a portfolio rather than linked to one stock.
8: Very hard to do. When, you know, you kind of get, people might see it as disloyal or something.
7: It is, in fairness it is. And they know how well the share price is going as well. But diversification, as we know, is the number one rule when it comes to investing.
8: Yeah, so the only free lunch.
7: I think once you're kind of, your period is up, you should be trying to diversify over.
8: In the same survey, Paul, I'm just interested in your view on this one. Inflationary pressures remain relatively high. Employment increased at a faster rate. Business activity has improved. But overall, confidence levels remain subdued. Are we feeling it?
7: Yeah. So, do you know what's happening here? And I was at a conference with BlackRock investment managers in Ireland last week, and they're very positive. So, JP Morgan the previous week in London, and most of them are very positive over the next 2 years. And because of the pure earnings and the amount of money that's being generated through AI. And they give one example at one of these conferences about, look at AI and say, right, okay, the valuations, and you look at these IPOs coming our way now soon with SpaceX and Anthropic. Knock-on effect to other companies. Like, they're looking at bank stocks in Europe saying they're a really good bet now, because the bank stocks in Europe, typically 50% is OPEX, so just operational expenses from people scanning documentation. You know, banks are really labor intensive for their paperwork, and they feel that that's going to really change in the next 5 years, and all that cost is going to be saved and put to the bottom line as profits. So they're expecting, so the knock-on effect. But it's the uncertainty that Trump has brought, and it's the war in the Middle East, and it's the oil price. So when you have so much volatility in the world, not in the markets, when you have so much volatility in the world, people automatically become scared, and people's brains go back to previous life experience, Bert. So people are thinking about the Iraq war. People are thinking about the, you know, 9/11. Even we're talking about the AI, everyone's gone, .com bubble burst. I've seen this actually yesterday. If you look at the largest, the IPO frenzy in the .com bubble, so between what, 96, 2000, that period of time, there was 2,700 IPOs in that sector during that period of time. And I think the figures, if memory serves me correct, it was about 1.2, 1.3 trillion. If Anthropic do go with their IPO, it is Anthropic, if they go for the IPO, they're going to be valued at 1.7 trillion. So one company today is going to be worth 50% more than the entire IPO in the dot-com bubble of 2,700 companies. Yeah. But people still go AI bubble because of tech stock. Property prices, bubble because of, you know, the Celtic Tiger.
8: 2009.
7: So we're still so scared by all this.
8: Yeah.
7: So that's why the confidence, because all the indicators that we're looking at are all positive.
8: Yeah.
7: GDP, unemployment, these revenues, the stock market, everything's up. But yet people are, for some reason, not for some reason, I can tell you now, it's just a negative impact of war. And it's hard when you look at your phone, you see what's going on in Palestine, what's going on over in Iran, when there's all so much negativity coming from the media. And I think that's why I love this job so much. I remember this in 2006, 2007, being told not to listen to the news, not to read the papers, because it was so depressing. And I remember just listening to, I wouldn't even turn my radio on, just listen at the time. There was no Apple Play in cars. I remember listening to CDs, listening to songs nearly every day in the car, because if you listen to the news and you're distracted by the pure negativity, I'm not trying to say forget about war, forget about the children, all that kind of bad stuff that's happened in the world. But if you're just listening to that, like I'm going to conferences and hearing about the higher, the kind of the good news stories.
8: Yeah.
7: So I'm really positive. So someone says, how are you feeling? I'm very optimistic.
8: Yeah.
7: But if you're listening to the news, the RT news and Sky News, and just looking at bombings and looking at all this atrocity going on, that's where you're getting this negativity
8: bad
7: from.
8: Bad news doesn't sell.
7: Bad news doesn't sell. It doesn't sell.
8: It doesn't grab attention. There's nobody ringing Liveline or whatever in the afternoon to tell them.
7: And I was ringing Liveline going, the market's up.
8: They're going along nicely. And they are, and look, loads more to come of that. Interesting, in that same kind of space, Paul, the central bank has brought out a report on household wealth.
7: Yes.
8: And what it said is that the difference between what they call the level of wealth inequality is continuing to reduce in Ireland. I think it's a very interesting story, isn't it?
7: I can't use the word on air because it's a bad word, but it's absolute not true. It's so skewed, this report.
8: Okay.
7: I can see this on a daily basis. I think the wealth gap's getting worse. In that report, they're taking in values of properties. I think that's the biggest problem we have in Ireland. So your principal private residence, your property, is not...
8: Two-thirds of total wealth.
7: Yeah, two-thirds of total wealth. So that's not fair.
8: Well, you can't spend it,
7: You can't spend it, but also if you look at someone that's on social housing and social welfare and don't have their own property, or the amount of people that are renting, they're the ones that are feeling this pinch, and they're the ones from wealth inequality that are getting worse off. Well, people with property, people with assets are kind of thriving. So I think if you strip that out, it tells a different story. And I think the property boom and the property market prices have really impacted this. So I think the scale is about, was it 16 or 17% better off than where we were when this data started?
8: It
7: puts us well below the EU average as well. And the EU average is about 70, late 70s, and we're 60 something.
8: Yeah. So we look great.
7: We look great, but it's two-thirds as like the property prices.
8: Yeah.
7: So I just find that really concerning. I think if I was somebody, and I see this all the time with clients as well, there's a lot of people out there that are really trying to, you know, that are doing really, really well. They're selling businesses. They've got really high-end paying jobs. And it's great. It really is. But then you look at the housing. You look at the homelessness. You look at kids and homeless. You look at the people on the streets. And that kind of general vibe. You can see it everywhere around Dublin city centre. You can see it in nearly every county I go to now as well. We're not doing that well, Bernard. We're not. And we're leaving them behind. And it's these type of reports that puts politicians in a space where they think they're getting it right.
8: Yeah.
7: Because it's a false headline. It's just not, if you take property out, like if you were to give the European cities the same level of property increases that we've experienced, they'd be better off.
8: They'd be better off too.
7: And we'd probably be under them.
8: What I just thought, and it was only a very small part of the overall report, thought just be interested in your views on, better off individuals have more diversified portfolio, people on lower incomes and with lower levels of assets tend to be very narrowly invested, almost entirely on deposit.
7: 100%.
8: Yeah.
7: And you know why? Because they need the money.
8: Yeah.
7: So somebody comes in here and they have 100 quid or 200 quid to invest and they're on, if you like to say that, lower income, almost nearly towards poverty. Great that they want to invest, but you have to say to them, you actually can't, because if you anything goes wrong and you need access to this money the next 5 years. So I've got to remember, before you invest, you need to have your short-term expenses for the next few years together, an emergency fund in place, probably income protection in place, and have a very robust financial plan. And people on the lower level of income in this country aren't there yet. So, you know, they're not diverse. They're going to be sitting in cash because they haven't got the cash to invest.
8: Yeah.
7: So any money they have is in the credit union or in the bank, and it's sitting there for next week, next month, schools, back to schools, Christmases, kids' birthdays, all that kind of general life stuff they're spending it on. So
8: the next story, Paul, won't surprise you at all. Irish Times piece, Colin Gleeson. Few workers think pension auto-enrollment scheme will see them through retirement.
7: Yeah, they're not wrong, are they?
8: If the audience could see the picture on your face. You know?
7: Let's call a spade, they're not wrong. I think, look, the issue here with auto-enrollment is it's going to take decades to actually make an impact.
8: Yeah. Good idea.
7: Great idea. We're just late to the party.
8: Yeah.
7: Great idea and really important to put in. And the fairness, the success has been quite good. And the amount of assets going in and being invested is really good so far. I don't think you're going to see a big dropout rate as well. I thought we would have, to be honest, but we're not going to see that. But it looks at things. It's solving a very small overall part of the problem. So it's great that we have it,
8: yeah.
7: But it's not the solution.
8: It's one pillar.
7: One pillar. So yeah. I think if you're in auto-enrollment, especially if you're on the high rate of income, you really need a high rate of income tax, that is, over 44,000 typically. You probably need a good financial planning consultation to look at what auto-enrollment's going to deliver and what your shortfall is. And I'm not saying you need to make it up today. So if you're in your, say, 30s and you're in auto-enrollment, the financial plan will say it's going to give you something, not enough.
8: Yeah.
7: And you've got 30 years to solve the problem. We're not trying to say start an extra pension today or do ABCs from today. But you just need to be aware of it. And I think when people see they're in it, I see this with the CIF all the time, this construction industry. My dad is a building contractor, so I've been really exposed to building trade over the years. My brothers took over his business, my sister. So I would like to think I'm really close to construction part of Ireland. Everyone that I know that worked from my dad over the years, and I used to do when I started in Irish 5 years ago, we're doing a lot of ABCs for these guys. The usual things, I'm in the CIF pension.
8: I'm grand.
7: That's absolutely horrendous.
8: Yeah.
7: That pension. But to be fair, they're going, when they retire, I'm only getting like $5,000 a year. So you put in 10 quid a week.
8: Yeah.
7: What were you expecting? Like you put 500 quid in a year and you're getting a few grand back. Like it was really good reading. It's actually really good. So my fear with auto enrollment is that people like those people in the past or today that are in the CWPS, or what's the construction industry, the CIF, the Construction Industries Federation pension scheme. I just be fearful that they feel I'm in a pension, I'm sorted. Some of them, and then the others, like at this article, are kind of going, I'm in a pension, but it's not enough. But what do I do next?
8: And that's interesting. We've been talking to the guys here on the phones earlier in the week. They said they're getting more and more calls from people who have been enrolled into the auto-enrollment scheme. The scheme doesn't allow you to do any more, so you can't get
7: you can't
8: to
7: top up.
8: So now they're coming and talking to us about having a private pension on top of that.
7: Yeah, which you can do, obviously.
8: Yeah.
7: And also, if you have an employer, you need to get your employer to speak to us, because the employer is probably better off for you and them, especially if you've got high-income earners in the business, being in a company pension plan rather than auto-enrollment.
8: Yeah.
7: Because you're going to get way better access to more funds. You're going to get way more tax relief as the employee as well. So I think Auto Enrollment is probably going to open the doors for those discussions for employers that never really wanted to have the conversation before, should have been it anyway.
8: Yeah.
7: So you might as well get the best out there rather than the Auto Enrollment scheme if they can.
8: One more for you, Paul. Brave new world of remote working in rural areas yet to materialise. There's not been a widespread migration out of Dublin and other urban centres. I think this whole area of hybrid working, it is evolving quite a lot at the moment.
7: I'm going to call it. It's nonsense.
8: Right.
7: I'm sorry. I don't agree. And I'm not saying that as an employer. I'm not saying that as the boss. I'm saying as... When I was young, so this office that we're in Stillorgan, and this is where I started my career with Irish Life. This is actually the Irish Life sales office for South Dublin. So weird enough, this is now our office, obviously, for Fairstone. I remember coming in here at 21, 22 years of age. And I remember a good friend of mine now, Paddy Finnegan, was the sales director at the time. And John Kelly was another one. And Martin and Joe and all these different senior managers. I was in this office. And if it wasn't with a client that was in the office, I'm not being smart. It was back in the day when if Paddy had said low, Paul, he went, oh, no one's who I am. Like, and you want to be trying to get the promotions, you want to be trying to work hard. I have a real problem with people, especially kids, say in their 20s, working in their mom and dad's box room and not coming to the office.
8: Yeah.
7: Because they're just missing out on so much. They're missing out on the culture. They're missing out on the learning experience. There's only so much you can do over Teams. And I know there's people listening that are employees and they have kids to manage and traffic. And I know it works for them. And it probably works for them in their own personal capacity. But I think we've just forgotten about the overall culture of business. And maybe that's a bad thing. Maybe I'm coming from this being too old fashioned and not saying too into business. And maybe I should want a better work-life quality and be able to work from home and see more time with the kids. And I really struggle with that myself. I just don't get it. I just don't think that the culture is the same. It's just not the same.
8: Yeah. Here's an interesting dynamic that this article picks out as well, Paul, is that because you've got some people in the circumstance you describe who are, you know, are in management positions and are predominantly working from home, a lot of the younger employees that are going in, the only engagement they're having with their managers is on Teams.
7: On Teams, it's outrageous. Yeah. It's outrageous.
8: So even though they're some of the younger people going in, they're not getting the guidance, they're not getting the learning.
7: I will say on the flip side, and again, I know I'm saying two different things here, but if you look at the likes of the big accountancy firms, they are really struggling because when you come out of college and you get into, I won't name one of them, but just say one of the big four, everyone knows who the big four are. The old way was you kind of couldn't really leave your desk until your manager left their desk, or you were kind of the weakest link, or you weren't going to get the promotion, or you went. So if you're really, really, really career-focused individual and you went into those places, same as some of the law firms, you were kind of really stuck there late at night, the work-life balance was atrocious, you're working really hard for the money you're getting, and you're always, and there's a lot of people out there still doing this, trying to get to the partner role, trying to get really far in their career. That just disappeared during COVID because they were all at home in their parents' room, all these students. And that's now coming to fruition that those people are not doing that level of work anymore.
8: Yeah.
7: And now the problem is, and this is a really big problem, it's so easy to replace them with AI because they're not there.
8: Yeah.
7: They're not seeing. Yeah. So, like, that is a big fear. Like, yeah. I'm not saying if you go to the office every day, you're not going to be replaced by AI, you're not going to have a conversation. But if you're looking across a workforce and you're going, or in moving building, do anything, you're looking on, don't need more space. We don't see the staff. They're all, I'm just thinking out of sight, out of mind. And I know that's probably wrong. I genuinely know I'm wrong in thinking that, but that's just human nature, in my opinion.
8: Yeah. And if you walk out of your office and you need some help from somebody,
7: I hate it. I really hate it.
8: There's nobody there.
7: Really hate it. Yeah. I hate it. And I can ring them. They don't answer the phone. They might be busy doing something else. But I can just see a person. I look, maybe I'm sounding like a dinosaur. But I just really, really think I think COVID's really brought in that. I think we've changed the working dynamic. And again, look, maybe they're right. Maybe people have a better work-life balance. Spending more time with family is obviously more important as well. Maybe I've just got it wrong. And maybe my generation and what I grew up in work-wise and the way I've been built is over. And there's a new generation coming through and they want the work. And maybe they're right compared to what I was. Maybe I worked too hard in my 20s and 30s and spent enough time with my kids and spend enough time with a balance, and these kids or people actually have it right. So I'm happy if I'm wrong.
8: Yeah.
7: But I can't change personally what I am, because that's what I've been developed into over my work in 20 years before COVID. Same as you.
8: And I'm the wrong man. I come in here every day.
7: Hold on a minute, I have to talk to you about that.
8: I love it. You see, free heating and free tea and all that. It's great. They throw free another Wi-Fi. One at you, Paul. We're not one from Charlie Weston in the Indo. We're now getting less cover on our health insurance plans despite paying more. And this is from the regulator, the HIO.
7: Yeah, and you see the CEO of VHI just got a board approval for 45 grand increase in the salary. And I hate when they do this to press, because one, I'm a CEO, and number two, I do think that people underestimate the values, not just, I'm not saying for me, but some of these, the pressure and the kind of the responsibility that these guys are under, and their training and their careers and their experience all makes up their salary, to be fair.
8: Yeah.
7: But it's a bad time to announce it.
8: Yeah, really.
7: Like when you're
8: timing up, is not great.
7: You're putting up premiums and you're saying the CEO is getting a pay rise, you're kind of going, here he is having a laugh.
8: Yeah. It's like something RT would do, wouldn't it?
7: 100 Yeah. Our father Ted.
8: Yeah.
7: So I do think that's unfortunate for VHI at the time. I'm not saying he's not worth it. But yeah, the timing announcement couldn't have been worse. Look, again, what I will say is the vast majority of our listeners today listen to this section and we'll go, health insurance has gone up in premium. I'm not getting as much bang for my buck. And I'm going to have Dermot Goodon in a few weeks' time telling you to switch, and you're not going to switch because you're going to be lazy about it and you're going to put it on the long finger. So there is a certain element of these price hikes should be giving consumers a kick up the backside to deal with somebody like Dermot Good and be able to get your policy reviewed and get a cheaper policy with another provider at better rates, or be able to contact your existing provider, whether it's Irish Life or VHI, and have a conversation about, have I got the right cover? What else can I get for the same premium? Or can I get more bang for my buck if I increase my excess or whatever situations? Yeah. And I'm on the right plan. Because these plans change all the time. And especially the older demographic. I think people probably over, I'm going to just guesstimate 55, 60 years of age maybe, if they haven't changed, the most of them haven't changed in the last 20 years, and most of them are VHI, and my own parents are in that bracket, and they're never going to change because they've known VHI and they trust VHI, and I do get that.
8: Yeah.
7: But by God, it's a fear.
8: You know, it's worried I won't be covered.
7: And they're so used for the insurance piece as well, and no claims bonus and your car insurance and your household insurance and claims. You're entitled to switch and still have the same cover tomorrow that you have today with the new provider. You don't get penalised. You don't have to do a waiting period of 3 years or 3 months or anything like that. So I think there's a lack of education around that. I know Dermot Good does a really good job. We love having him on the show. But by God, this is up to the consumer now. You can't be crying about these articles unless you've tried to move and you can't, like, you're moving and the premium's still gone up or whatever.
8: Yeah.
7: Then you can moan about it. But don't moan about it unless you're going to change it yourself, in my opinion.
8: Yeah. It's definitely a choice.
7: I don't like it either, but if I'm not going to change, like electricity, everything's going up, price of oil. If you haven't changed your provider and got a discount, or you haven't gone to direct debits over paying cash to pick up that 15 or 20% discount you get off the providers. Yeah.
8: I rang around to my car insurance. And I couldn't believe the quote I initially got.
7: It's probably a C-reg, is it?
8: Yeah, there's always the risk of parking that in Dublin. Yeah. But I just couldn't believe how much value I got just from ringing around.
7: Yeah.
8: And it only took minutes.
7: Yeah.
8: Like, it really only took minutes. And I went back to my original provider and said, I've got something that's hundreds of euros cheaper. And they said, yeah, we're not great at the minute.
7: It's ridiculous, isn't it?
8: They said this on a recorded line.
7: Yeah,
8: you know,
7: it's ridiculous. Well, they're told to say that. They don't mind saying that. They're told that they give a discount. So you have to shop around. Yeah. You have to shop. Actually, just to say, I did this recently, actually. One big switch, I think I signed up to it years ago. I think I've got about 100 emails out of them over the last, well, probably more than 5 years, truth be told. And I took the plunge there a few weeks ago and I moved to Unio Energy. Sorry, this isn't a promotion or whatever. I paid, like, this is what I did. And I'm surprised by, I've seen the ads for Unio Energy, and I'm surprised by how good their emails are, their feedback are, how they actually bill, and the cost savings that were behind it. So yeah, give yourselves, if you don't know what to do, one big switch, switcher.ie is another one, or ring around the different providers and get your gas, your electricity bills down, and do the same for broadband, do the same for, you know, your car insurance, your home insurance when it comes up for renewal. You have to be shopping for the best price. You really do, especially with the cost of living crisis or health insurance, I've just mentioned.
8: Do what you can.
7: I will say for health insurance, just get on the Dermot Good. I will say that thing's a minefield. The HIA website is like, I'm qualified. I like, it's too much information for me to consume as a consumer of health insurance. So I would say Dermot Good is definitely the best man to be able to get a call, get a consultation with, and find out, especially if you have partners or spouses and kids on it, because the premium adds up, like,
8: yeah,
7: it really does. Guys, that's it for the paper review. We'll be back in a couple of minutes. We're going to go through a questions and answer session all around investments.
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7: Hello and welcome back to today's Personal Finance Show here on Dublin City FM with me, Paul Merriman. I'm joined in the studio with Bernard Walsh. We're going to go through a question and answer section. The first part was of the show today was a paper review. This week we had a lot of questions and answers on Instagram, and it was all around investments and pensions. So I'm going to go over the kind of the best questions that were asked in case listeners didn't see them, because they last only 24 hours on your stories, in fairness, on Instagram and Facebook. So we'll go over some of the best ones. There's some really good questions here. I was delighted this week, because sometimes I do the questions, Bernard, I feel like every second answer is book in for a consultation, because when I started, the Ask Paul page is 10 years old this December, and when I started it 10 years ago, the questions we were getting in were very, very kind of bland, as in like, what's an investment account? How do I look at my interest rates and my mortgage? And I will say over the last decade, the consumer has become exceptionally educated. Not just through loads of other people on social media and even people outside the country. I think personal finance has become a really good topic over the last maybe 5 or 6 years. So the questions we sometimes get in are quite technical now, and I can't really answer them because I don't know all the circumstances. So I'm kind of fearful opening the phone to do a Q&A these days, because I nearly every story is get a consultation, and I feel like I'm there just to sell. If people feel I'm trying to sell, even though the consultations are free, that I'm trying to promote the business all the time. It's a tricky one for me, because that's never what we do. Our consultations are free because we want people to engage in financial planning, come back in a year or two or 10 years time, whenever they're ready to actually do something. And we hope if we give you a really good financial plan that we build trust with you to hopefully be your chosen provider in the future. That's our deal with the marketplace. So, but this week, there were some really good kind of open, kind of common questions. So the first one was, what's the difference between putting your money into a savings account or investing it? And I think this is really important, because a lot of people genuinely don't understand. And another question that came in, when I think of investing, I think of losing money. And I thought that was really honest of the person to say. So I think we should probably start a conversation around those two things. So number one, the cost of like putting your money on a deposit account or a savings account typically will earn less than 2% in Ireland. And an awful lot of money, we noticed from the Banking and Payment Federation's research, Central Bank, there's about 170, 180 billion sitting on deposit rates that are earning less than 1.1% or 0.2%. So the problem is for credit unions, the post office and most Irish banks, you're not going to beat inflation. So that before we get into investing, the first thing you need to know is that you need to put your money in a savings account where it's making interest that's equal to at least what inflation is. Because if it doesn't, your money's just devalued. So let's take an example of someone putting, just for argument's sake, they have, when it's 100 quid, 10 grand, doesn't make a difference. Let's say 10 grand. The 10 grand in the credit union, and they don't need it. It's just sitting there, and it's safe, and it's locked away in the credit union, that's fine. You're getting 0% on that. So this time next year, we know inflation on average is 2.5%. Property prices much higher, car insurance, home insurance, health insurance, everything's way more expensive than 2.5%, but they kind of promote the 2.5% range. If you don't get 2.5% of that money, next year, that 10,000 buys you 2.5% less. So you're going to be down 2.5% in relation to value. So from a savings point of view, you can go to the likes of raisin.ie, go over to askpaul.ie, look under our services tab, and you'll see savings. And we have a link there to Raisin, and it shows you all the savings. Raisin are a platform for European banks, At the moment, you get up to 3% with Blue Bank, and that's over a year. So you're getting zero in the credit union, or Blue Bank will give you 3. So inflation's 2.5. It means you're up. It means you're actually, your money's stabilized.
8: Well,
7: take
8: you're giving yourself a chance.
7: Take dirt off that you're in around 2%. So you're still not really out of inflation, but you're almost there. Yeah. It's not as bad as having zero. And that's a savings element. Now, why do people invest? When you look to invest your money, you're trying to see, can you get a better return on that? And typically you need time to do it. So markets, I think if we had everyone in, if we could see all the listeners today, I'd ask you all to put your hands up if you agree with the following statement. Investor markets go up and down in value. Everybody understands that. So you all put your hands up and say we agree. The next question is, why aren't you all investing and just taking your money out when the market's up?
8: Yeah.
7: And it is that simple.
8: Yeah.
7: In the very well-diversified portfolios we do for clients on a daily basis. And when you invest, you're trying to say, can I leave money there for at least 5 years to make sure that we do get the timing right in it? And if you do, you're typically looking, if you have a big portfolio, like a stocks and shares, which is predominantly stocks and shares, our estimation is 6 to 8% on average per annum over that 5 to 10 year period. So that means you're beating, or you should be beating, the deposit account hands down with the investment account. So the real reason, like in, I said this in another video, investments, maybe people look at the Wall Street films or, you know, they think investing's all about millions. I've never made a client €1 million. I don't know any client or anyone that I know has never made $1 million in the markets. Because to have $1 million on the market, you probably need about 10 to 15 million invested to be able to get that 8%, 6% return to give you $1 million return. So it takes time. It takes like 500 quid a month for a long period of time, a grand a month, 200 quid a month, whatever you can afford over a long period of time to make money. So that's the difference. I mean, savings is just kind of keeping your money, hopefully at inflation with raising. Don't use Irish banks, credit unions, or post office for, you know, anything over a year. And yeah, anything over 5 years, invest your money and you're having a well-diversified portfolio and you're trying to target that 6 to 8% return.
8: And even if you look at that diversification piece, so where people get frightened, I think, is to hear about one share falling. And I give you one
7: bank
8: example.
7: Bank shares
8: collapsed back in 08, 09, that kind of time. Give you one example. Last week, there were two companies. One of them is a Korean company, Samsung, went up by almost 10% in a day. We were talking about Samsung recently, about
7: the inheritance
8: piece, family worth fortune. But Samsung have a very good semiconductor chip business. People have owned it for phones, cars, all kinds of other things too. But it's just been storming on, doing really well. The same day, there's a US company that is a pharmaceutical company, and its drugs failed some FDA approval, and its share price fell by 10% in a day. If you held only the pharma company,
7: you'd be down 10.
8: You're down 10. If you held only Samsung, you were up 10. But what do we have, you know, when we talk to people investing, you've got thousands and thousands of those, and one's up 3%, one's down 2%. The idea, though, is
7: and
8: overall,
7: the average is up. Yeah.
8: The average is up.
7: Yeah.
8: And if you take all the way through investing history, 3 out of 4 days they go up, 1 out of 4 days they go down.
7: Yeah.
8: Overall.
7: Yeah. So that's why it's so important to have that kind of 5 year rule. I think the other thing, and to get onto the kind of next question that came in, when I think of investing, I think of losing money. You're thinking of that because, again, back to what I said earlier on the paper review, you're just looking at the bad news stories.
8: Yeah.
7: Like the markets, like I tell you, are up well over 10, 12% per annum over the last 10 years. But yeah, if you pick the bank stock, you picked a really high risk strategy, which is typically a non-diversified portfolio, you probably will see a couple of horror stories. But overall, the market is up. So if you're just tracking the overall market, you're going to be up money. So you're thinking of losses because probably you're thinking of 2007, 2008, which was ironed out within 3 years, by the way, back to making money. You're probably looking at, you know, the 2007 crash. You're probably looking at the September 11 stuff, the dot-com bubble. You're probably looking at the beginning. Like even COVID, the world shut down and it was only down 3 months.
8: Yeah.
7: Because tech stocks rallied because everyone was at home on Zooms and buying Peloton bikes and knocking out the Netflix. So all these different things make up a well-diversified market. So I would say...
8: there's one other thing, Paul, I'd put into that, though, is psychology.
7: That's psychology, the bad press.
8: Yeah, and also, as people, we have an innate fear of loss.
7: Yeah.
8: So I'll give you an example. You go down to the shop, you put your hand in your pocket to buy something and you thought you had a tenner in your pocket. And you take your hand out of your pocket and you have a 20 euro note.
7: Yeah.
8: Okay? So you have 10 or more than you thought you had. Think about how good you might feel for that. put your hand in your pocket and there was no money there.
7: Lossy.
8: Think about the sense of loss that you've there. And what the psychologists have shown is that our sense of loss is felt 2.5 times more strongly than our sense of gain.
7: Of course it is.
8: So that people's natural reaction is, I don't want to lose. I don't want minus. What they sometimes forget when it comes to investing is that just because how we value something today is lower than it was yesterday, then it's not actually a loss. It's just that it's down in value today. So imagine if the value of your home was being revalued every day. You know, when you see on the television, yeah, these ticker tape things from the stock exchanges, imagine if you had one of those above the door of your house every day showing your house is up $5,000 or your house is down $2,000 or it's up, you'd go off your head.
7: Yeah.
8: But the thing about investment markets is they measure it every single hour of every single day of the week. But what's only important is not really what the mood of the market is that's valuing it today. It's how it's going to generate returns for you over the time period that's important for you.
7: Well, we say with the house, I went into your house, you had a kind of price on your house every day above your hall door. And you went into the day, said your house worth 400K. And you've just moved into the house and you're settled in for your house, your forever home. And you're saying, I'm going to return this home, I'm going to die, I'm coming out of this home in a box in my 90s. It doesn't matter. Like if the house is worth 390, 400, 410, 310, it doesn't make a difference. Now, if you're thinking to yourself, I'm going to sell this house in 15 years time or 10 years time, you won't really care either, because you're going to know that on average house prices go up. Everyone knows house prices will go up. Yeah. You look at your parents' house, you look at your uncle, your auntie, your nanny's house for $2,000 they bought or $1,000 they bought, your parents' house for $6,000 they bought, it's worth $400,000 now. Whatever the examples are, they go up in value. But they all would have dropped value in around 2007 and in the 80s. Would you understand it goes? It's the exact same stock market. It will go down in value, but it'll also go up in value. So yeah, you just have to be able to not care about the down period of time. And that's why I always say a good investment plan or a good financial plan will have you going into the marketplace, but never have a date when you're coming out. Like if someone says to me today, like it's June 2026, and someone says to me today, Paul, I'm putting in a grand a month into the investment account and I want the money back on the 1st of June 2032. I'd be going, absolutely not. Like I can't tell you what the price is going to be in June 2022 in 6 years time. But I can tell you, you've got a phenomenal chance to take that money out between 2031 and 2033, or worst case, 2034, and be up a considerable amount of cash. You just have to know when to take it out, when the market's up and around your time. So if you're someone that will change your car on the first of every five-year period, and you want the money in January to change your car, if the market's down, you have to wait till June to change your car, or the following January, 2032, when the next time change your car, so what? You still made more money. So it's having a fluid plan. And that's why having your emergency fund in place, short-term cash requirements, the likes of income protection, even to protect your income if you lose it because of illness or sickness, because it means you don't have to touch the investment accounts.
8: Yeah.
7: Like most people that lost money in 2007, bar bank stocks and being really, like back in around 2007, we were really poor at investing. And the vast majority of investment managers even back then would have a bias to Irish banks and a bias to Irish stocks.
8: Yeah.
7: Massive kind of overbias to Irish stocks. So we weren't well diversified. But even at that, let's say you were investing in 2007 and you're in a world index and you had the world markets and they went down by whatever, 45%. If you had cash in the bank, your debt under control, short-term kind of cash requirements for your holidays and whatever else over the next few years, and you left that money until 2009, you would have been fine. Everyone was over leveraged. Yep. Everyone had too much short-term debt. Everyone had too big of a mortgage. Everyone had no cash in the bank. Everything was borrowed. So when the rug got pulled from their personal lives, they had to take the money out of the markets. That, unfortunately, is not the market's fault. That's the investor's fault for not having everything in order before they invested.
8: Yeah. Yeah.
7: And that's why financial planning is so important. I mean, how to bring those messages alive to clients and show them in a financial plan what that looks like. I really, really, really believe that.
8: One of the most successful investors of all time, a guy called Warren Buffett, uses the phrase that the stock market is the greatest vehicle for transferring money from the impatient to the patient.
7: Yeah, and you know what? To be fair, he's right. He really is right. Guys, going to take a quick break. There are the Q&A. Some of the biggest kind of questions we got from a Q&A point of view over the last week or so. Take a quick break. We'll be back with Bernard and the investment markets.
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7: Hello, welcome back to today's Personal Finance Show here with the giggles, with me, Paul Merriam from AskPaul.ie, and Bernard Walsh. So Bernard, We have some interesting topics on the radio show today when it comes to investor markets. We're having a giggle off there. Let's start with the giggle. Where are we in relation to the first bit of market news?
8: Look, there's an awful lot going on. Kind of a sideways week overall in the last week, and we have some serious ones in a moment, you know. But I just thought this would be, it was an interesting headline that just came up on Bloomberg yesterday morning. Victoria's Secret.
7: Bloomberg or your history?
8: My Google search. Victoria's Secret. I'm sure that you're on first name terms with the crew in there at this stage, Paul. If you go back to 2023, sales collapsed from $7.5 billion to just over $6 billion. The annual fashion show was scrapped. Wall Street had written the company around. They've turned their business around completely. And it's absolutely booming. All down to one thing, bras.
7: Really?
8: It is. That is what the business is all about.
7: Now, earlier in the show, you mentioned that you'd gone in for a small procedure recently. Have you anything to tell us about this small procedure and now checking out laundry?
8: Absolutely not. I thought this is a fantastic story.
7: So bras have turned Victoria's Secret around. What's happened?
8: Now, so what's this all about? It's about repeat purchases.
7: Okay.
8: So brands have the strongest customer lifetime value. People come back more often and they spend across every other category. So for a business, you know, getting that strong, you know, this
7: so you're going to pick up a bra and pick up something else alongside with the bra.
8: Exactly.
7: Very good.
8: So the
7: customer long-term proposition. So although they were down in 2003, they've managed to turn around well. Oh, and I think this is a really good story. So this is in relation to the quality of, number one, the brand, the market. Everyone knows who Victoria's Secrets are. After that, you're looking at the quality of the product that's making people go back
8: again and again.
7: So even regardless of what the market wrote them off on because it lost $1.5 billion in revenue, it still shows that once you have a really good product, really good messaging, that you can turn this around.
8: Yeah.
7: And what was the reason behind, or do we know, in 2003?
8: Well, what they said was that they focused instead. They brought in a new management team into the company. The stock exploded 47% after it announced its results to the markets that they've been absolutely flying. And what they have said is that when customers come in, that they're devoting much more attention to individual service, and they said that in the past they had lost touch with what women actually want.
7: You know what? This is a really good story because this happens to every business.
8: Yeah.
7: And sometimes I think it happens to this business as well, but that we're in, because sometimes you can be, you know, so focused on trying to grow businesses, trying to grow, that sometimes, you know, trying to look after existing clients and trying to deliver a really good proposition right the way through, it's really hard. It's hard for every business to do that. So I think that's a really good news story. And for anyone that's even thinking to go into business or has a business, really, really important not to forget about your customers and what they actually want. And I think probably what happened here is probably a little bit of success with these guys in Victoria's Secret, as in sometimes brands can get too big where they lose sight of what they're trying to do, and they try to do, whether it's a fashion show, they worry more about the brand and messaging and what they are to the outside world rather than what they actually are to the consumer. So I think it's a really, really good story.
8: Yeah. So

0: year ago, like February 2025. This was big news, tariffs and people getting paranoid and like pharma companies here worried and staff worried. And now, like me, you're going, yeah, it's not going to happen. Like, whatever, whatever, Donald. Yeah. It's mad how it's changed so quickly.
1: I suppose you've got two things. Like, one is Europe just signed off on the trade deal with the United States. Yeah. And now he announces this. The other thing is, you know, popularity in the upcoming US midterm elections. He needs to be seen to be 100%. Doing things.
0: I think one thing we're learning about this president is that there's a lot of bravado and a lot of social media, you know, commentating to make the general follower of his supporters believe that he's doing X. It's smokes and that. Yeah. Like it's smoke screens. It's ridiculous.
1: Yeah. Yeah. One thing we don't talk about very much is the Irish stock market. I just think it's interesting. The ISAC stock exchange has continued to do very well. Obviously, you know, you've got banks there, but you've a lot of other good businesses as well that have been delivering very, very healthy returns as well. And, you know, I think it's encouraging, you know, good news to see, you know, an Irish market.
0: Yeah, but
1: you know,
0: nowhere near the level of
1: nothing
0: companies on that stock exchange. I think they're just going to get worse and worse and worse. And even the same with the FTSE. Like, you look at the amount of companies that are actually going public in the UK now. It's very, very small compared to where it was 10, 15 years ago.
1: Yeah.
0: I mean, companies don't want the kind of public eye on them that much by going public. I know that sounds ridiculous, but there's a lot more for a management team, CEOs, founders. Everybody gets kind of, I'm not saying exposed, but you're kind of literally like washing your laundry in public. And go back to Victoria's Secrets again.
1: It's
0: a big move, and a lot of people are just makers. I think there's also a lot more private equity money around than there was.
1: Yeah.
0: So you don't really need to go public. Yeah, so I'm not sure. I don't think, I'm not saying I've got the stock exchange be gone in 20 years, but the Irish stock exchange, but you need these companies you need companies to IPO, ultimately speaking, to keep your stock exchange alive.
1: Interesting this week, Paul, we've had a little bit of calm in the bond market. Now, we talk an awful lot about the stock market.
0: Yeah.
1: Bonds are how major governments borrow money. It's really important because this is a reflection of the interest costs that some of these major governments are facing. I think we had a call with our colleagues in our Fairstone team in the United Kingdom earlier this week. Again, a lot of people are invested in funds that have some shares, some bonds, some property and so on. Shares have been doing really, really well. Bond part just hasn't. And a lot of people are in funds that are, as they get near retirement, are automatically switching out of the thing that's going really well into the thing that's going very badly. It's just dangerous territory.
0: Madness. If you're someone that's nearing retirement age, you know someone near retirement age, please get them or you yourself book in for financial planning consultation to review your options, because all too often we see clients in what's called from a strategy point of view, the lifestyle and strategy the companies will use, where they take you out of markets and then to give you a safer zone. But don't forget, if you're still returning 65 years of age, you've probably got another 25, 30 years of investing.
1: And you're back in.
0: So
1: again,
0: you're not coming out today. Like, coming out of the markets like by 10 or 20% of markets into bonds for 5 years before retirement age is a dinosaur approach. Absolute dinosaur approach to investing.
1: Yeah.
0: And you need to review that. There's no point in coming out of markets into bonds just because your age. And that's madness. It really is. So the closer you're coming to retirement age, the more you need.
1: Yeah. Paul, anything to do with artificial intelligence is absolutely booming at the moment. Interestingly, one of the two, we've mentioned them earlier on about companies coming to the stock market. So we call them IPOs or initial public offerings. These are new businesses that are being floated. Well, they're not new businesses. They've been around, some of them, for quite a while. The two biggest ones of all time, SpaceX, which is very closely connected to
0: AI,
1: Elon Musk. And
0: SpaceX is that the valuation they're putting on this is not just about the space stuff he's doing, it's the AI division within SpaceX that's driving that valuation. So a lot of people know that. A lot of people know Anthropic and think of AI, but SpaceX are thinking of going to the moon.
1: SpaceX is
0: a massive AI player.
1: Yeah. Goldman Sachs are projecting that its revenue is going to go from $3.2 billion to $322 billion by 2030. Now, remember, it's always worth bearing in mind, some of these companies are trying to encourage people to invest just at this moment in time. But, you know, it's...
0: We have seen IPOs go really bad, where people buy in the day of the IPO and then a month or two later, or even sooner, the share price is on the floor.
1: So let's see how you are at this one, okay?

0: So Facebook, when it first came to the market, now called Meta. So if you put in your 10 grand into Facebook shares the day it launched on the stock market, what was it worth 12 months later?
1: Down anyway.
0: Well, down.
1: 50%.
0: It was down, at its low point, you were down 54% around that time. Twitter, worse again, 58% down that time.
1: I was only
0: going
1: to say 20.
0: Yeah. I'll give you one, which is Robinhood. So Robinhood, well known as a company that is really, really high profile.
1: Well, it's basically free investing in the States. Yeah. They try and cross-sell you into different products.
0: So they said they were going to make a fortune, but they weren't going to charge you any money. Yeah. You know, so there's an interesting model. So it floated in the stock market. How do you think it was 12 months later?
1: Okay, if we're going minus 52 to minus 58, I'm going to say 65. Probably worse off than that, but I'll give
0: 95%.
1: A guess.
0: 95%.
1: What?
0: Yeah, 95%.
1: Yeah, that's unbelievable.
0: Yeah, it got absolutely murdered. So, you know, it's just really interesting.
1: It is, boy, beware with these things. And sorry, back to this. Don't go tracing single stocks.
0: Yeah.
1: You know, there's a few indexes out there if you want to really get into AI and actually try and track value of companies that are linked to AI, be it the actual AI companies or the data companies behind them or the infrastructure behind them, the aluminium companies behind it, all these different companies and indexes. So I think just going after one stock is crazy. So don't get caught up in this IPO frenzy. Still, the diversification is needed. If you want to leverage AI, you can use tech funds, you can use tech indexes, loads of ways to get access to it in a safer way.
0: Give you one last one, Paul. The World Cup is becoming bigger business than the Olympics.
1: Yeah.
0: And just an interesting story there. There is Airbnb expected to be the biggest winner on all of this out of the World Cup. Fans are increasingly using Airbnb in short-term rentals because they need to attend matches in multiple cities over that. Isn't it an awful pity we're not there, Paul?
1: I know, it is. It's so
0: can you imagine?
1: Can you imagine the hysteria? It's a shame, isn't it?
0: The whole country gone mad. We'll talk a little bit more about that in the weeks ahead.
1: Okay, before you pick a song, who are you backing for the World Cup, more importantly?
0: I think the obvious ones are Spain and France, you know, but I think Belgium have some really good players, so I just wonder about, playing in the heat out there.
1: I'll kind of go with France. Actually, I did see this, my Revolut offered me a kind of bet for the first time. I was going to have a cheeky one. I think it was 54 games or I can't really remember. I looked at the Revolut yesterday and I was like, if you spend 54 times during the World Cup and if you guess the winner, we'll give you more Rev points. I thought that was cool. I don't bet. Idea. I don't have a Paddy Power account or a kind of Bet365. I wouldn't know what to do with a bet. But I thought that was clever from Revolut getting behind the World Cup and saying, right, guess the winner. And also, if you do X amount of transactions during the World Cup games, we'll give you more points. If you get the winner right, you get more points again. So it was an interesting way for a company to get
0: nice
1: into
0: way to have an interest.
1: A nice way to get into an interest. And most people are probably using a Revolut account for spending discretionary spends anyway. But stay away from gambling. Guys, that's it for today's show. Oh, sorry. Go ahead.
0: Yeah.
1: What's the song?
0: Song of the week. A little bit poignant one. Just Limo passed away during the week. One for connected back to one that he loved, but also one that is connected to what we talked about, this big, big IPO from Elon Musk and his friends. Couldn't resist a bit of David Bowie and Space Oddity.
1: Ah, but what a song. I am disappointed that you haven't gone something along the Victoria's Secrets or something a little bit better than that.
0: That's for when you're on holiday, Paul.
1: Guys, thanks for listening. 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
5: In your top stories on Wednesday, the 10th of June. The US military launched airstrikes and Iran retaliated on Wednesday following the crash of an army helicopter near the Strait of Hormuz, which US President Donald Trump blamed on the Islamic Republic. Iran launched attacks in Bahrain and Kuwait, which both sounded alerts and fired air defenses in response. Iran also said it targeted an airbase in Jordan hosting US forces, which was not immediately acknowledged either by American or Jordanian officials. Police and political leaders in Northern Ireland have appealed for calm after disorder erupted in a number of areas last night during demonstrations in response to a stabbing attack on Monday night. A man arrested on suspicion of Monday's knife attack has been charged with attempted murder and will appear in court today. The 30-year-old accused is also charged with possession of an article with a blade or point in a public place and making threats to kill. The victim of the attack, a man aged in his 40s, remains in a serious condition in hospital, receiving treatment for eye, face and back wounds. Taylor Swift performed a duet of You've Got a Friend in Me alongside Oscar-winning singer Randy Newman at the Toy Story 5 premiere on Tuesday. The pop superstar also performed a rendition of the song she wrote for the new film, titled I Knew It, I Knew You, as she made her surprise appearance at the event at the Dolby Theatre in Los Angeles. Swift then introduced Newman for a slow piano rendition of You've Got a Friend in Me, the theme song he wrote for the original 1995 movie. Today will be a bright day with sunny spells and isolated showers, high temperatures of 14 to 16 degrees and light to moderate westerly winds. 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
3: 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Dua Lipa's tied the knot. The multi-award-winning singer has announced she's gotten married to actor Callum Turner in a low-key affair in London. They've been together for over 2.5 years. It's understood the couple are planning a more lavish ceremony in Sicily. Stanley Tucci says he developed a new appreciation for food after briefly losing his sense of taste. The Oscar nominee previously underwent treatment for a cancerous tumor at the base of his tongue, which altered his senses. He says getting to explore food in his series Tucci in Italy is a blessing.
4: This is all scar tissue in here, so you have to be very careful about what you eat. Like a sandwich will take you like a half an hour to eat, which isn't a bad thing, I guess. But when the flavors start to come back, it was incredibly exciting to suddenly go, oh my God, I can taste that.
3: It's out on National Geographic and Disney Plus now. And Niall Horan says his last memory with former 1D star Liam Payne was happy. The 32-year-old last saw Liam at one of his shows in Argentina shortly before his death in October 2024. He told the Sunday Times their friendship was a bond that would last forever and that he stays in contact with Liam's family. That's the latest showbiz update on 103.2 Dublin City FM.
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5: In your top stories on Wednesday, the 10th of June. The US military launched airstrikes and Iran retaliated on Wednesday following the crash of an army helicopter near the Strait of Hormuz, which US President Donald Trump blamed on the Islamic Republic. Iran launched attacks in Bahrain and Kuwait, which both sounded alerts and fired air defenses in response. Iran also said it targeted an air base in Jordan hosting US forces, which was not immediately acknowledged either by American or Jordanian officials. Police and political leaders in Northern Ireland have appealed for calm after disorder erupted in a number of areas last night during demonstrations in response to a stabbing attack on Monday night. A man arrested on suspicion of Monday's knife attack has been charged with attempted murder and will appear in court today. The 30-year-old accused is also charged with possession of an article with a blade or point in a public place and making threats to kill. The victim of the attack, a man aged in his 40s, remains in a serious condition in hospital, receiving treatment for eye, face and back wounds. Taylor Swift performed a duet of You've Got a Friend in Me alongside Oscar-winning singer Randy Newman at the Toy Story 5 premiere on Tuesday. The pop superstar also performed a rendition of the song she wrote for the new film, titled I Knew It, I Knew You, as she made her surprise appearance at the event at the Dolby Theatre in Los Angeles. Swift then introduced Newman for a slow piano rendition of You've Got a Friend in Me, the theme song he wrote for the original 1995 movie. Today will be a bright day with sunny spells and isolated showers, highest temperatures of 14 to 16 degrees and light to moderate westerly winds. 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
6: Greetings, music lovers. 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And in the second half of the show today, we head along to the US Billboard charts for a top 20 pop chart countdown. The dateline there is June 1961, but right now it's the 10th of June 1972 in the UK charts, and holding up the bottom of that chart at number 20, it's Paul Simon, and him and Julio are down by the schoolyard.

Paul Simon, Down by the Schoolyard with Julio at number 20, falling one place. 7 weeks on the charts. Dateline, 10th of June, 1972 on the UK charts. At number 19, falling 10 places, it's Johnny Cash with the Evangel Temple Choir, and it's A Thing Called Love.

little bit of a gospel song attached to that with Johnny Cash and the Evangel Temple Choir. They're at number 19 out of last week's top 10. At number 18, non-moving at number 18, it's Diana Ross and Doobie Doobie Doo. Meanwhile at 17, dropping seven places, it's Vicky Leandros with Come What May.

Come What May with Vicky Leandros, and that was the Eurovision Song Contest winner back in 72. I remember it well at 17. At 16, falling four places, it's Leeds United FC with Leeds United. Meanwhile, at 15, dropping two places, it's the Moody Blues, Isn't Life Strange?

Isn't Life Strange, with the Moody Blues at 15 dropping two places with 6 weeks on the charts for the Moody Blues. Now at 14, and this is one of our biggest climbers this week, yes, up 11 places, go Slade, and they say, Take Me Back Home.

the great Slade, Take Me Back Home. Just 2 weeks on the charts, and they're one of our biggest climbers this week, up 11 places to number 14. At number 13, up two, it's Procol Harum with an oldie from the late 60s, It's a Wider Shade of Pale.

Yes, an oldie there from Procol Harum, A Wider Shade of Pale. It's a re-entry there, and there are 23 massive long weeks on the charts, and they're at number 13 this week, up 2. And at 12, up 8 places, is Wings, Mary Had a Little Lamb.

the great Paul McCartney and Wings, Mary Had a Little Lamb, with one of his earliest hits there on the UK charts. He's at number 12, up 8 places. Now at number 11, dropping out of last week's top 10, it's the Pipes and Drums and Military Band of the Royal Scots Dragoon Guards with a beautiful rendition of Amazing Grace.

Amazing Grace there with the pipes and drums and military band of the Royal Scots Dragoon Guards at number 11. Fabulous song indeed. Okay, and it's Amazing Grace who bring closure to side one of this week's edition of Pop Goes the Music. Don't change that dial. I shall return in a very short while.

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1: Hey there, I'm Michael O'Kane. It's the 10th of June, and this is what happened on this day in music. In 2007, Rihanna scored her first number one album in the UK with Good Girl Gone Bad. The album was bolstered by the artist's number one hit, Umbrella, which spent an astonishing 10 consecutive weeks at top of the UK pop charts. Rewind back to 1978 when Grease stars John Travolta and Olivia Newton-John scored a number one hit in the Billboard Hot 100 with You're the One That I Want, a single from the blockbuster film's original soundtrack. The song also tops the charts in the UK, Australia and Germany. And finally, this day, 2004, marks the tragic passing away of pioneering singer-songwriter Ray Charles. Crowned as one of the most influential artists of all time, Charles pioneered the sound of early soul and blended R&B, jazz, and blues music. In the 50s and 60s, Charles broke several glass ceilings as a black artist, taking over American pop charts. Charles has won 18 Grammys in his career, including a Lifetime Achievement Award and 5 posthumous awards, as well as scoring countless top 40 hits, including his signature chart topper, Georgia On My Mind. If you're celebrating your birthday today, you share with DJ Joel Corey, who was born on this day in 1989, as well as Kim Deal from The Pixies, and singer and actress Judy Garland, best known for her iconic role as Dorothy in the 1939 film Wizard of Oz. Garland was born on this day in 1922. I'm Michael O'Kane, and that's what happened on this day in music.
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3: Hiya, I'm Meg, and this is Loving and Listening Live, your go-to guide to the hottest live concerts in Dublin. These ones are all about love and heartbreak in the most passionate way possible. Let's see what we've got. She is one of the most powerful voices of her generation. She is Olivia Dean. Moving the venue from Fairview to Marley Park due to an insane demand, this is going to be a good one. Olivia will be in Marley Park on the 20th and 21st of June. Followed by my beloved Lewis Capaldi, my love. Lewis will be playing in Marley Park, but not by himself. Special guests include CMAT and Bradley Marshall. This will be one heck of a gig. Catch Lewis playing on the 23rd and 24th of June. On the very same day, we've got Teddy Swims, both heartfelt and intense. His music portrays his emotional side beyond just lyrics. From Lose Control to Door, it's a hit after hit. Teddy Swims is playing in Malahide Castle the 23rd of June. She's hot, she's cold, she's Katy Perry. And she's making a return to Ireland for the first time in over a decade. The superstar herself is ready to blow everyone away with her bangers. You know you love her. She's in Malahide Castle on the 24th of June. Dublin really is popping off this summer with all these amazing gigs. I'm Meg, and that was Loving and Listening Live.
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5: 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You join me for side two of this week's edition of Pop Goes the Music, where we're into the UK charts and the dateline is the 10th of June 1972. We're into the top 10 at 10, up 12 places, Michael Jackson, Rock

0: Yes, our biggest climber this week. Last week's 22, this week's number 10. 4 weeks in the charts for Michael Jackson, and it's Rockin' Robin. Meanwhile, at 9, up 6 places goes New World, and it's all about Sister Jane.
1: Come and sit down, pull up a chair. Speak the truth when you tell me your cares.

Sister Jane with New World there at number 9, up 6 places. Meanwhile, at number 8, up 3, it's The Move and it's California Man.

California Man with Mule, 5 weeks in the charts for them for the 10th of June 1972. They're at number 8 and they are up 3 places. Now, I want to take time out to say a big hello to Norman and Tricia, who are celebrating their 21st wedding anniversary. They're in Dorset. So, lots of love and lots of congratulations going over to that great couple over there in Dorset. They contacted me during the week to tell me, could I stick in a little request for them? And, you know, I think this is a very appropriate song. It's David Cassidy and Could It Be Forever at number 7.

with the great David Cassidy there. Could It Be Forever? 10 weeks on the charts for David. He's at number 7, but he's not moving at number 7 this week for 10th of June 1972 on the UK charts. That went out especially for Norman and Tricia in Dorset tuning in today. All right, at number 6, dropping 3 places, it's the Drifters. Love this one. And they're at the club.

The Drifters there singing at the club. 11 weeks on the charts for them, and they're at number 6, but sadly dropping 3 places this week. Now at number 5, dropping 3 places, it's Elton John, and it's all about that Rocket Man.

Oh, babe, what would you say? The great Hurricane Smith. 7 weeks in the charts for him. And he's at number four, Non-Moving. Now, at three, up three places, it's Lindisfarne and Lady Eleanor. Meanwhile, at number two, up three places, it's Don McLean and it's Vincent. Starry.

the great Don McLean there were a very, very, very popular song at the time, Vincent. He's at number two, up three places with 5 weeks on the charts. Okay, now just before we give you this week's number one for the 10th of June, 72, let us now have a complete top 20 pop chart countdown. At number 20, it's Paul Simon, Me and Julio Down by the Schoolyard. Now, I Think Call Love with Johnny Cash at number 19. At 18, Non-Moving, Diana Ross and Doobie Doobie Doo. Vicky Leandros, Come What May at 17. That's the Eurovision winner that year. At 16, it's Leeds United FC with Leeds United. At number 15, dropping two, it's Moody Blues, Isn't Life Strange. And at 14, up 11 places, one of our biggest climbers this week, Slade, Take Me Back Home. Procol Harum with a reissue there, A Whiter Shade of Pale. At number 13, up two places. And at 12, up eight places, it's Wings with Paul McCartney, of course. Mary Had a Little Lamb. And at 11, dropping out of last week's top 10, it's the Pipes and Drums and Military Band of the Royal Scots Dragoon Guards, Amazing Grace. And straight at the top 10 we go at 10, up 12, it's Michael Jackson, our biggest climber this week with Rockin' Robin. New World with Sister Jane at 9. And at number 8, up 3, The Move with California Man. David Cassidy, Could It Be Forever at 7, Non-Moving. And at 6, dropping 3, Drifters at the Club. Elton John with Rocket Man at 5. At 4, Non-Moving, Hurricane Smith, Oh Babe, What Would You Say? Lindisfarne with Lady Eleanor at 3. And at 2, up 3, Don McLean and Vincent. And wait for it, it's number 1 for week ending the 10th of June 1972 in the UK charts. It's a classic great rock song, this. Metal Guru, get those dancing shoes on, because it's T-Rex.

0: And it's T-Rex who bring closure to side two of this week's edition of Pop Goes the Music. I'm going to have a quick cup of tea. I'll race back for part three right after the short ad break. All right, stay bright.
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6: In your top stories on Wednesday, the 10th of June. The US military launched airstrikes and Iran retaliated on Wednesday following the crash of an army helicopter near the Strait of Hormuz, which US President Donald Trump blamed on the Islamic Republic. Iran launched attacks in Bahrain and Kuwait, which both sounded alerts and fired air defenses in response. Iran also said it targeted an airbase in Jordan hosting US forces, which was not immediately acknowledged either by American or Jordanian officials. Police and political leaders in Northern Ireland have appealed for calm after disorder erupted in a number of areas last night during demonstrations in response to a stabbing attack on Monday night. A man arrested on suspicion of Monday's knife attack has been charged with attempted murder and will appear in court today. The 30-year-old accused is also charged with possession of an article with a blade or point in a public place and making threats to kill. The victim of the attack, a man aged in his 40s, remains in a serious condition in hospital, receiving treatment for eye, face and back wounds. Taylor Swift performed a duet of You've Got a Friend in Me alongside Oscar-winning singer Randy Newman at the Toy Story 5 premiere on Tuesday. The pop superstar also performed a rendition of the song she wrote for the new film, titled I Knew It, I Knew You, as she made her surprise appearance at the event at the Dolby Theatre in Los Angeles. Swift then introduced Newman for a slow piano rendition of You've Got a Friend in Me, the theme song he wrote for the original 1995 movie. Today will be a bright day with sunny spells and isolated showers, highest temperatures of 14 to 16 degrees and light to moderate westerly winds. For Dublin City FM News, I'm Emily Crawford.
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0: Welcome back. You join me for side three of this week's edition of Pop Goes the Music, where we're into the US Billboard charts and the dateline is June 10th, 1961. And at number 20, it's Tragedy with the Fleetwoods.

Yeah, Fleetwood's there with Tragedy at number 20, dropping 9 places with 9 weeks on the chart. Now at number 19, dropping out of last week's top 10, it's £100 of Clay with Jane McDaniels.

Gene McDonald's there with 100 pounds of clay at number 19, dropping out of last week's top 10. Now at number 18, falling six places, it's Hello Walls with Farron Young.

Yeah, Farron Young there with Hello Walls. He's 10 weeks in the charts on the US Billboard charts for June 10, 61. And he's at number 18, falling six places. At 17, up seven, Tossing and Turning with Bobby Lewis. I couldn't sleep.

Bobby Lewis there on the US Billboard charts, tossing and turning. He's at 17, up 7 places. Now, a big drop for the Limelights and Shep. They're at 16, last week's number 3, and Daddy's Home. Yeah.

Chep and the Limelight there with Daddy's Home. Big drop out of last week's top 10. They dropped from 3 to 16 this week. Now at 15, dropping one place, Hello Mary Lou, the great Ricky Nelson. Yeah.

Ricky Nelson with the first of two entries on this week's chart on the US Billboard charts for June 10th, 61. That's Hello Mary Lou. He's at number 15, dropping one place. Now at 14, up three, You Always Hurt the One You Love, according to Clarence Frogman Henry.

the great Clarence Frogman Henry, with his nickname Frogman because of his deep sounding voice. He's at 14 up 3. At 13 up 3, it's Barbara Ann. It's Barbara Ann with Regents. Ba, ba, ba.

The Shirelles with Mama Said at 12, dropping 8 places with 9 weeks on the charts. Now at number 11, up 11 places, it's Those Oldies But Goodies with Little Caesar.

Little Caesar there, those oldies but goodies at number 11. And it's Little Caesar himself who bring closure to side 3 of this week's edition of Pop Goes the Music. Another quick cup of tea for me and I shall be back. All right, stay bright.

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3: Skeletor and He-Man do battle in the new sword and sorcery film Masters of the Universe. It's a big budget reboot of the classic 80s franchise and it's out in cinemas now. Here's a clip of Nicholas Galitzine as He-Man saying those immortal words for the first time. The Scary Movie franchise is also back, and importantly, it's back in the hands of the original creators, the Wayans brothers. In cinemas from the 5th of June, the cast of the original film return for Scary Movie 6, including Anna Faris as Cindy.
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10: Okay, welcome back. You join me for side four, our final part of this week's edition of Pop Goes the Music. And we're into the US Billboard charts. Dateline is June 10th, 1961. And at number 10, it's Boll Weevil's song with Brooke Benton.
11: Let me tell you a story about a boll weevil. Now, some of you may not know, but a boll weevil is an insect, and he's found mostly where cotton grows. But now, where they come from, nobody really knows. But this is the way the story goes. And the farmer said to the boll weevil, "Say, I see you on the square." The boll weevil said to the farmer, "Say, yep, my whole darn family."

And the farmer said to the boll weevil, said, "Why'd you pick my farmer?" And the boll weevil just laughed at the farmer and said, "Well, we ain't gonna do you much harm, but we'll look for home." Then the boll weevil spotted him a lightning bug, and he said, "Hey, I'd like to make a trade with you. Cause you see, if I was a lightning bug, oh, I'd search the whole night through, just searching for home. I'd have me plenty of homes." Then the boll weevil called the farmer and said, "You better sell your old machines, cause when I'm through with your cotton, see, you can't even buy gasoline. I'm

0: he'll have a home.
1: The wonderful voice there of Brooke Benton with the Boll Weevil song. He's at 10. He's up 16 places to number 10. Now at number 9, our biggest climber, what a huge jump this is. Gary U.S. Bonds jumps a massive 24 places to number 9 with Quarter to 3.

Yeah, Gary Barnes there. Quarter to three, our biggest climber this week, up a massive 24 places to number nine. At number eight, up 13 places, Every Beat of My Heart with the Pips and Gladys Knight, of course.

Gladys Knight and the Pips there, Every Beat of My Heart. And that was our first entry into the charts. That was back in 1961. Yes, as early as that, back in 61, Gladys Knight and the Pips at number 8. At number 7, dropping 2, oh, wait for this, I Don't Feel So Bad Because It's Big L.

Elvis himself was there. Elvis Presley, I Feel So Bad, at number 7, dropping 2 places this week with 5 weeks on the chart for Elvis. Up 12, it's Writing on the Wall.

Raindrops with Dee Clark at number 5 up 4. Now up 2 to 4, Stand By Me with Benny King. The great Benny King there, Stand By Me at number 4 up 2. And at number 3, a former number 1, it's Running Scared with the great and late Roy Orbison.

Yeah, the great Roy Orbison there, Running Scared, former number one. He was last week's number one on that chart back in 61. This week he drops to number three. At number two of five, it's Moody River with Pat Boone.

Yeah, the great Pat Boone, still alive, still very, very much alive these days. That was Moody River back on June 10th, 1961, at number two of five places. Now, just before we leave you on today's show, and number one for the Billboard charts back in June 10th, 61, let us now have a complete top 20 pop chart countdown on that chart. At number 20, it's Tragedy with the Fleetwoods. Gene McDaniels at number 19, 100 Pounds of Clay. At 18, it's Farron Young, Hello Walls. At 17, Tossin' and Turnin' with Bobby Lewis. Shep and the Limelights with Daddy's Home at 16. At 15, dropping one, Hello Mary Lou. Ricky Nelson with the first of two entries on this chart. That gives away our number one, I tell you. At number 14, You Always Hurt the One You Love with Clarence Frogman Henry. At 13, Barbara Ann with the Regents. Shirelles at Mama Said at 12. At 11, just outside the top 10, Those Oldies But Goodies with Little Caesar. And straight in top 10 we go at 10, Brooke Benton, Bold Weevil Song. Quarter to 3 with Gary U.S. Bonds at 9.

at 8. Every Beat of My Heart with Gladys Knight and the Pips. Elvis himself, as he feels so bad he shouldn't, he's at number 7. At number 6, Writing on the Wall, Adam Way. D. Clark with Raindrops at 5. At 4, Stand By Me, Benny King. Roy Orbison, Running Scared at 3. At 2, up 5, Moody River, Pat Boone. And just before we do leave you with that week's number 1 back in 61, at June 10th on the US Billboard charts. Oh, I'm out of breath. I want to say a huge thanks to all you wonderful listeners for tuning our way today on Pop Goes the Music. I shall return next Wednesday at 2 o'clock right here on 103.2 Dublin City FM. And don't forget, coming up next, it's Mark Anthony and all his fabulous team on Live Drive. They'll bring you up to date on all the busy Dublin traffic scene. Okay, time for number 1, US Billboard charts, June 10, 61. Yes, it's Ricky Nelson, you guessed it, and he's a traveling man. Until next week, stay bright. Stay safe, all right? Not off.

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5: In your top stories on Wednesday, the 10th of June. The US military launched airstrikes and Iran retaliated on Wednesday following the crash of an army helicopter near the Strait of Hormuz, which US President Donald Trump blamed on the Islamic Republic. Iran launched attacks in Bahrain and Kuwait, which both sounded alerts and fired air defenses in response. Iran also said it targeted an airbase in Jordan hosting US forces, which was not immediately acknowledged either by American or Jordanian officials. Police and political leaders in Northern Ireland have appealed for calm after disorder erupted in a number of areas last night during demonstrations in response to a stabbing attack on Monday night. A man arrested on suspicion of Monday's knife attack has been charged with attempted murder and will appear in court today. The 30-year-old accused is also charged with possession of an article with a blade or point in a public place and making threats to kill. The victim of the attack, a man aged in his 40s, remains in a serious condition in hospital, receiving treatment for eye, face and back wounds. Taylor Swift performed a duet of You've Got a Friend in Me alongside Oscar-winning singer Randy Newman at the Toy Story 5 premiere on Tuesday. The pop superstar also performed a rendition of the song she wrote for the new film, titled I Knew It, I Knew You, as she made her surprise appearance at the event at the Dolby Theatre in Los Angeles. Swift then introduced Newman for a slow piano rendition of You've Got a Friend in Me, the theme song he wrote for the original 1995 movie. Today will be a bright day with sunny spells and isolated showers, highest temperatures of 14 to 16 degrees and light to moderate westerly winds. 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
7: Well, good afternoon, Dublin, and welcome on this Wednesday afternoon. It is June the 10th. It is 4 o'clock. It's Live Drive. My name is Mark Anthony. I'm here alongside Jonathan Randall, David Waldron, and Megan Nick Rory here for you today till 7 with all your up-to-date traffic news. Lots of great tunes all coming to you in conjunction with Dublin City Council. Now, if you fancy getting in touch with us, we'd love to hear from you today. You can send text, WhatsApp, voice notes all to the number of 087 179 1032. Just make sure that it is safe and legal when you do so. You'll also find us across all the socials. We are at livedrive.dublincityfm.ie. We do have some events on this evening and some good ones as well. Guns N' Roses are taking to the 3 Arena. Doors are opening for that one around 6:30. We have Nick Cave. He's on action around Malahide Castle. Gates for that one open at 5 p.m. Now, if you are heading to Malahide Castle, attendees are being asked to use Malahide Dart Station or local bus services. Now, the Dublin Bus Concert Express service is in operation and cars are asked to enter either via Conseely or the Swords Bypass. Limited parking should be booked in advance though, and enforcement is in place, so just be aware. We do have one ongoing incident. It is Kildare Street and Molesworth Street are closed. This is due to a demonstration. Don't have any other incidents as the collision on the Long Mile Road has been cleared, but we are going to kick off with a tune, and I'll tell you what, gang, I am torn between what to play.

go, a little bit of Natalie Imbruglia. She's torn. We're not. We know exactly what's happening out and about in our wonderful city. It is Live Drive. We are with you through till 7. There is a little bit going on the M50 at the moment. We are looking at delays starting just past Junction 12 Firhouse, taking you all the way up to Junction 7 Lucan. Southbound is looking decent, with a little bit busy either side of Blanche, but not enough to come to a stop. And further down by the M11 merge, you might get a bit panicky as you get into the merge, but it does pick up pace rather quickly, although volume is with you down to Fassero at Junction 6, and up at the other top end, the R139 eastbound is busy as far back as Bewley's. Now, there's only a couple of spots I'm looking at that might cause delays at the moment on the north side. It's going to get busier, but Seville Place, Oscar Traynor, and a busy approach to the tunnel on the Swords Road at the moment. Not heavy, just busy. And southbound, we've got the Chapel is a bypass right now back at the Ballyfermot slip. There is volume on Kevin Street if you're around the city centre outbound. There is volume inbound on Mackin Street. It's queuing from before Pearson. Beach Road up to Tom Clark is busy, with White's Cross slow on the Stillorgan Road, and only a couple of lightweights, single lightweights each, at Portobello and Harold's Cross bridges if you're on the Grand Canal outbound. And the closure at the moment is Kildare Street and Molesworth Street. Now, this is due to a demonstration, but that is about it at the moment. As we said, we've got Nick Cave at Malahide Castle tonight, so we do expect some volume around the area. If you are stuck in a queue, could you let us know all about it? 0871 791032. And for all you Guns N' Roses fans, we're going to go into 4:30 with the GNR Classic. It's all on the way. But before all of that, we're going to go to Ireland's Own from his self-titled album. This is the brilliant, the amazing, the super talented Hozier and his track Someone New, with some DK Dermot Kennedy for all you Giants straight after.

Speaking of giants, story mark, Big Joe got in touch. He says, Mark, Grace Park Road is moving well. I'll see what I can do on that other thing for you, Big Joe. You are listening to Live Drive if you've just joined us. Just to remind people, Nick Cave is out at Malahide Castle. Traffic could be busy later on. Well, the gates are going to be opening in about 45 minutes. Also, Guns N' Roses coming up before 4:30. They're playing the Three Arena. We only have two incidents. One is a closure. It's in the city centre around Kildare Street and Molesworth Street there. They are closed due to this demonstration with one vehicle breakdown ongoing at the moment. It's a van. It's on Rathgar Road. It has been pushed into Highfield Road. Elsewhere, we're looking at a busy M50 northbound. The queue starts around Junction 12 Firhouse. It's about 35 minutes roughly, give a take a minute or two to get past Lucan at Junction 7. There is a busy on-ramp coming down off Newlands and the N7 towards the Red Cow. And the south end M50 is actually moving quite well. There's bunching either side of Blanche, but not enough to even give you a journey time through. You're moving the whole way. But the top end sees busy R139 if you're heading eastbound. The queue's back at the Bewley's factory. Down the bottom end, the M11 merge, that's a little bit busy immediately, but does stretch out from Bray North down to Fassero and Northside volume. As we heard, Fairview moving well from Big Joe, but Seville Place is busy. There's traffic through Frank Flood Bridge, Rumcondra, Swords Road down to the tunnel, but it's moving a little bit with Oscar Trainer queuing from the Northside Shopping Centre. Delays on the south side, mainly the bypass to Chapel Isle, but I wouldn't even call it a big delay. It's just on approach to the Ballyfermot slip with outbound Kevin Street holding a volume. White's Cross a little bit slow. Macken Street is queuing back before Pearson. There is congestion starting back at Beach Road leading all the way up to Tom Clark Bridge. But that is our traffic for the moment. Right, we're going to get lucky because this one is the first single from Daft Punk's fourth studio album. It actually features not just Pharrell, but legend Nile Rodgers of Chic on guitar. It's Get Lucky. It's Live Drive. It's Dublin City FM.

0: Depeche Mode, and of course Enjoy the Silence. There you go, now I'm back. Right, let's have a look at the traffic here on Live Drive. Big shout out, we got a text in just letting us know that Park West is very busy at Coldcut if you're heading towards Liffey Valley there. We are looking at delays building, and we can see a northbound M50 from Junction 12 for a house, back of the queue, pretty slow at sections, it's crawling but moving all the way up to Junction 7. Lucan taking around 32 to 35 minutes to clear, with a little bit busy either side of Fing. Listen, that includes southbound again, but you won't come to any stops either north nor southbound at the southbound, especially at the moment. A little bit bunching around the West Link, and we are seeing your first stop really at the moment on the southbound M50 beginning around Junction 16 Cherrywood, as traffic is heavy down to the M11 merge now, but the pace does pick up once you get through the merge. There is a delay on the off ramp for the N7 at Junction 9 Red Cow, and that's southbound, with northbound's on ramp busy also at the same junction, as heavy volume coming in off the N7 from Newlands. There is a queue going outbound towards Newlands from Junction 1, and looking up at the top end of the M50, the R139s both now holding volume back eastbound from Bewley's and westbound from before Clonshock. And while we're up that end north side, we may as well continue with a busy Oscar Traynor if you're heading down towards the M50 there from the north side shopping centre. There is no real problems going through Fairview. We heard that from Big Joe earlier. Several places slow, and there is volume heading to the tunnel from the Swords Road, while south side has a busy but not heavy Chapel Lizard bypass, Clover Hill, White's Cross, and I can see coming out of the city centre, Kevin Street slow, with Mackin Street inbound back before Pearson Beach Road to Tom Clark also holding volume. Still a broken down van on Rathgar Road. It's been pushed into Highfield Road. Stay safe out there. Give us a shout with your journey times or anything you may have seen that we haven't on 0871791032. The boys are back in town and playing the Three Arena tonight.
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4: It is indeed. It's Live Drive and we've got lots of great tunes to take us through to 5 o'clock especially. We've got some John Newman on the way, Troye Sivan, I've got some Donna Summer, even throw in some Blue. Why not? It is a Wednesday. We're looking at the traffic at the moment though. Let's start with the incidents. Right, we have that broken down van I've mentioned multiple times. It has been pushed into Highfield Road. There was originally on Rathgar Road and we have a couple of collisions to mention. Now, one is on the M50. I'm afraid it's on the northbound side at Junction 11, Talla, blocking the right lane. We also have a collision on the M11 southbound approaching Junction 5, Bray North. And we've also got, of course, closures around Kildare and Molesworth Street due to the demonstration. I have been just informed that the Dart is now not running between Bray and Greystones. This is due to a signalling issue. And we've also had a text earlier. I've read it already, but I'll read it out again. If you're around Park West at Cold Cut towards Liffey Valley, expect delays. Traffic on the north side of the city sees a queue outside the door here now on Arran Quay. We've got a busy inbound North King Street. Queue there starts at Bolton Street with delays on Seville Place, Oscar Traynor, Doyle's to Hearts, and a busy Navan Road all the way through to the Ashtown roundabout. Castleknock Village is pretty full actually, and Southside sees a busy Beach Road all the way up to Tom Clark Bridge. Macken is holding volume. Queue starts before Pierce. Delays on the South Quays are Merchants and Ushers. Kevin Street outbound is slow. Patrick Street inbound is busy. And delays on the bypass at Chapel is it not the worst. Back to the Ballyfermot slip, where we are seeing a full Clover Hill, Nace Road now from the Cranley petrol station all the way out to Newlands on the N7. And Bower Catherine Tynan's busy from the overpass at Ballymount all the way through to the Belgard Road. And there's congestion on White's Cross, delays on the M50 northbound start at Firhouse. 35 minutes to clear Lucan. Southbound, the main bulk of volume starts around Cherrywood. It's busy in sections southbound, but you won't come to any stops unless you're taking the off-ramp at Red Cow. But Cherrywood down to the merge, very busy. And it does pick up pace from past Bray North down to Fassero. But that's our traffic right now. So it is time for John Newman to love us again. No.

Roy Sivan. It is so good. That is Rush, John Newman's Love Me Again, all for you here on 103.2 Dublin City FM. We're live drive. We're with you through till 7 this evening, and some of the incidents have cleared and moved on, which is always a good thing, like that collision on the M50 northbound, right in that pesky spot around Junction 11, Tallaght. Gone now. So we're still looking at delays though from Firhouse Junction 12 up to Junction 7 Lucan. Could be closer to 40 minutes now, but 35 minutes was my guesstimation on it earlier. If you do have an exact journey time that it's taken you and it's safe and legal, do let us know please on 0871791032. Once you do clear Lucan, northbound is fine, moving well. Southbound again, no real delays bar the off ramp at Red Cow and then from Cherrywood down to the M11 merge. And speaking of said M11 merge, southbound approaching Junction 5 Bray North, the incident there is cleared as well. So we're down to really just the broken down van we've had since the start of the show that was on Rathgar Road that's been pushed into Highfield Road. Now, at the top end, we're still seeing delays on both sides of the R139, and north side is getting busier and busier as the seconds tick by, like Church Street now bumper to bumper all the way to Hearts. Delays are building on Cabra Road, but heavy all the way through Navan Road till the Ashtown roundabout from Cabra Cross, and also full around Castleknock Village. Inbound volume busy on North King Street, Arran Quay actually on the North Quay. Swords Road is busier inbound than it is outbound, while several places holding volume, as is Southside on the South Quays, Merchants and Ushers, Beach Road up to Tom Clark, all full, along with Macken, still busy queuing from before Pierce outbound from the city centre. Probably the slowest sections, Kevin Street inbound. Not the worst, Patrick Street, but the volume's there, while the Nace Road is slow all the way out to the N7 Newlands Cross from the Cranley. We've got a full Clover Hill, a packed Boher Catherine Tynan, and only light delays on the Grand Canal, mainly approaching Portobello Bridge, but one lightweight at Harold's will have you on your way. Portobello's a two lightweight, and that's your traffic. Wes and Simon, good to hear from you, my friend. He says, evening Mark. N4 backing up from Junction 4 outbound, inbound is about halfway between Junction 3 and 2. You're an absolute legend, Wes and Simon, keep them coming. Let's get the tunes back on. A little bit of Blue, this one's called Heart and Soul.

Please, please, after some Blue and Heart and Soul, we got some Donna Summer and Shania Twain taking us through to 5. But traffic first, looking at the volume around the city, we have, let me see, starting with Tom Clark Bridge, a queue as far back as Beach Road. No change with Macken Street, the South Quays, Merchants up to Ushers Island are both slow. North Quays busy on Arran Quay, congestion on Church Street, very heavy all the way out to Harts, and no change inbound on North King Street. It's backed up to Bolton Street. There's volume across both sides of the Swords Road, Oscar Traynor, Savile Place, and Navan Road is the probably heaviest section between Doyle's and the Ashtown roundabout, with Castleknock Village full, as is both sides of Ireland Bridge and south side of the city. There's delays around Clover Hill and a busy, well, Longmire Road is building, but not a delay yet, but Naas Road is pretty full and stays that way either side of Junction 9 Red Cow. Both on ramp and off ramp. On ramp on the northbound M50 at Junction 9 is busy, off ramp the southbound side. So they're probably our busiest on and off ramps in the whole M50 this evening. Outbound on the N4 sees traffic backed up from Junction 4. And if you're coming in inbound, it's about back to Junction 3, Junction 2 at the minute, with delays on Bower Catherine Tynan. We've also got a full White's Cross along the Stillorgan Road. It is the busiest section. And with north side delays, I think I've covered them already, didn't I? We've got a bit of a busy Grand Canal approaching Harold's Cross inbound from Sally's Bridge. That could take 3 lightweights. Outbound, the main one is the queue between Ranelagh and Portobello Bridges. Other than that, you're flying. And finally, M50 top end R139s. Both east and westbound are full. Southbound M50 is moving really well. If Anthony's on it right now, he'll be in a good mood. But your main delay starts down at Cherrywood through to the M11 merge, and northbound from just the approach to Firhouse up to Lucan is the heaviest section. But for we've got a new collision northbound on the M50 approaching Junction 5 Finglas. So that is causing volume to build from the West Link all the way up past Junction 6 Blanche right now. The other one is the breakdown on Rathgar Road that I've mentioned multiple times already. But that's our traffic right now at 51 minutes past the hour. You know, that don't impress me much. It's coming up after this one, after Donna Summer.

0: and that doesn't impress her much. In fact, actually, do you know what? I'd love to know what doesn't impress you. And what I mean by that is, I was looking through a list there the other day, and I've found a study was done to find the 10 things that people hate most about modern life. And I have the top 10 list right here. So I'd love everybody out there to guess what the top 10 is. In fact, I'm just going to ask Megan and JR now for a split second. What sort of stuff do you think is on this list? It is the things about modern life that we hate. I'm going to give you number 10 and number 9 as an example, right? So you've got ad breaks in at number 10. 31% of people hate ad breaks. You've also got in at number 9 train delays.
1: Oh, yeah.
0: So they're two of the things that are in the top 10. So
2: is that modern?
0: Well, this is what it says.
2: Wasn't the train invented in the 1800s?
0: Yeah,
2: but it was always on time until modern.
0: Well, this is what 32% of people voted. So this is what people are voting on, technically. So percentage-wise, what do you guys reckon? What do you not like about modern life? 0871791032. We're getting texts in already. Social media, says this person. I'm just looking through it here. Social media is not actually on the list, but something to do with social media is, or that can affect social media. But there's a little hint. But have you any guesses that what might be up there?
3: If it's something to do with social media, I'm thinking like internet, maybe.
0: Oh, you could be onto something. Like,
3: but my personal one is, speaking of trains, when the buses don't show up.
0: Oh.
2: Ghost buses is very Dublin, yeah. Ooh, and very modern.
3: That really...
2: See, until recently, they just never told you when it was coming. And then you couldn't be let down.
3: That's true.
0: That's true. One is also very much related to this show. So if you want to get in touch, tell us. We're trying to fill out this. Now, as I said, I've given you number 10. It's ad breaks and TV. Train delays is in at number 9. But we've got 1 to 8 still to guess. So you're going with internet for yourself, yeah?
3: I think so, yeah. Some slow internet or lagging internet, something like that.
0: Oh, I think you've nailed it. The slow internet is actually in there. Slow Wi-Fi. 34% of people hate that. It's in at number 7.
2: Those places where it tells your phone that there is Wi-Fi available and then it just won't.
3: Yeah, like
2: do
3: the
2: it.
3: Airport.
2: Yeah, anywhere.
3: Or
2: yeah,
3: the
2: yeah.
3: Bus.
2: Yeah,
3: buses. I have problems with the bus.
2: Buses and trains. Yeah, you do have issues actually. Might have to arrange a mediation there.
0: Well, you can add to the list as well. We will tell you all the 10 after a couple of tunes, after an ad break. And we do have a quick look at the traffic first as well. We've had a couple of incidents, multiple reports of a collision on Ungar Distributor Road there at Shelleran Road. There's still that broken down van on Rathgar Road, and there's a collision on the M50 northbound approaching Junction 5. Finglas. It is blocking the right-hand lane. I'm going to play a very quick ad break, and when we come back, I'll give you a run through the rest of the city. We'll talk a little bit about these 10 things that people hate about modern life, and I will give you the list after we play a bit of Dead or Alive. It's all on the way.
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11: Hey, I'm Stephen with your latest showbiz update on 103.2 Dublin City FM. Dua Lipa's tied the knot. The multi-award-winning singer's announced she's gotten married to actor Callum Turner in a low-key affair in London. They've been together for over 2.5 years. It's understood the couple are planning a more lavish ceremony in Sicily. Stanley Tucci says he developed a new appreciation for food after briefly losing his sense of taste. The Oscar nominee previously underwent treatment for a cancerous tumor at the base of his tongue, which altered his senses. He says getting to explore food in his series Tucci in Italy is a blessing.
1: This is all scar tissue in here, so you have to be very careful about what you eat. Like a sandwich will take you like a half an hour to eat, which isn't a bad thing, I guess. But when the flavors start to come back, it was incredibly exciting to suddenly go, oh my God, I can taste that.
11: It's out on National Geographic and Disney Plus now. Going out tonight, and Niall Horan says his last memory with former 1D star Liam Payne was happy. The 32-year-old last saw Liam at one of his shows in Argentina shortly before his death in October 2024. He told the Sunday Times their friendship was a bond that would last forever and that he stays in contact with Liam's family. That's the latest showbiz update on 103.2 Dublin City FM.
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0: Yes, it is. It is Live Drive. Let's have a look through the city with the traffic issues at the moment. We're experiencing a heavy South Quays from Merchants Quay, and on the North Quays, the delay is Arran Quay right now. There is volume across the north side. Fairview is not the worst at all, but several places slow, as is Oscar Traynor. Traffic is built up basically from Bolton Street all the way through to the Swords Road, covering Dorset Street, Drumcondra from Frank Flood Bridge, and inbound Swords Road is heavy as well. Church Street, similar, but outbound all the way to Hearts is full. Not so much a problem on the inbound side of Church Street, but North King Street is slow, and also delays after Doyle's on Cabra Road. It's building. It's not heavy, or it's just heavy at the moment, but the main delay comes after Cabra Cross on Navan Road until the Ashtown roundabout. And looking at the south side, the grey wall is the back of the queue for Chapel Lizard Bypass if you're coming out of Houston at the minute. And as we heard, outbound N4 doesn't start to get busy until about Junction 4. Inbound is queuing from Junction 3 and 2, I think. We've also got a full Clover Hill. We've got a full Long Mile, Nace Road, and outbound N7 to Newlands with delays on BKT heading up to the Belgard Road from the overpass at Ballymount. There's also a little bit of congestion around the rest of the city on UCD, Whitestallorgan Road, and Whitestallorgan Park and White's Cross. And there's congestion heading into town along Patrick Street and also Mackin Street. And it's busy Beach Road to Tom Clark Bridge as well. Finally, that M50 is just getting horrendous on the northbound. You're looking at what? The approach to Junction 12, actually halfway up past Dundrum, it just gets slow and it stays that way to clear Blanche at the minute. Now, remember, there's a collision on the M50 northbound just past Junction 6 Blanche approaching Finglas. There's still that broken down van on Rathgar Road as well. And to be fair, southbound M50 is building, not really until the Junction 16 Cherrywood on the main line. There is busy off-ramp southbound for the N4 and Red Cow for the N7. But the main southbound delay that I can see is Cherrywood to the M11 merge with busy volume down to Fassero. But there you go. That is the traffic at the moment. And before I hit play on the next two tunes, just to bring them back in again. So the 10 things, most hated things that people voted for that in life. Now, as we said, we have at number 10, Modern Life, by the way. In at number 10, people hate ads. 31% of people hate ads. In at number 9, we had train delays. 32% of people hated that. We still need number 8. Megan, you got slow Wi-Fi. 35% of
3: there
0: people.
3: We go.
2: You're implying that 65% of people love slow Wi-Fi.
0: I suppose I am, but I think this is out of the whole. Well, this is what it says on the list. Have you any ideas, JR? You haven't actually thrown one in. I did give a couple of hints there about what we do here on the radio. So 087179.
2: Is it people who bang their hands when they're talking on the radio?
0: That's me, yes. We did have a text in saying microwave dinners, but I mean, is that a hated thing about modern life? Microwaves have been quite handy, I to suppose, be fair.
2: Yeah, like he's implying that he gets one against his will.
0: Then, instead of a home-cooked meal. Well, you've got a pair of hands.
2: Yeah, exactly. If you employed a chef and they kept giving you microwave dinners, then you'd be right to say that's annoying. Otherwise, I mean, take it as a treat. Yeah. Or surely everyone who worries about that buys an air fryer.
0: Probably, yeah. I have to admit. Well, I'll tell you what. I'll give you number two, right? Being put on hold.
3: Ooh.
2: I'll get back to you on that.
0: You get back. 45% of people said that. I'll tell you what, if you do have a guess, 087 179 1032, we'll play a couple of tunes and I will just give you the list of 10 when we come back. Like I said, after some Dead or Alive. That's coming up after this one from Tears for Fears.

0: go, dead or alive. That is You Spin Me Round. Everybody Wants to Rule the World. 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Looking through the incidents, we have two multiple reports of a collision on Ungar Distributor Road there at Shelleran Road. There's a broken down van. It's happened before we came on air. It's still there. It's been pushed over to Highfield Road. Looking through the city in general, the volume's picking up all right for sure. North side delays on the North Keys is Aran Quay. Inbound volume busy on Swords Road towards the flyover, and also busy on North King Street, as far back as Bolton Street. Delays on Church Street all the way out to Hearts. Busy on Bolton, Dorset and Drumcondra heading down towards the tunnel exit. Congestion continues on Swords outbound. Also Seville Place holding volume, as is Oscar Traynor. Delays through Clare Hall are mild, but they're there. And we've also got a very busy past Cabra Cross, Navan Road, all the way through to the Ashtown roundabout. Auburn Avenue's building at the moment as well. And I can see a busy Island Bridge in both directions right now. Southside, delays on Beach Road continue all the way up to Tom Clark Bridge. Macken is full back before Pierce South Keys. They're slow. Merchants Quay all the way up to Ushers Island. And your culprits on the inbound city centre is Patrick Street all the way through to Wine Tavern. It picks up pace then. Outbound, it does have delays, Patrick Street, but not heavy. But Kevin Street is. And outbound from Houston, your main holdup will be around the Grey Wall approaching the Palmerstown Lights via Chapel Izzet Bypass. Clover Hill's busy as well. And traffic's actually improved on the Naish Road approaching Junction 9 Red Cow. Only problem is it's still heavy on the long miles, so that's all going to filter through very quickly. And in and outbound N7 to and from Newlands, well, actually inbound is queuing from Kingswood now. Outbound is busy and I lose visual after Newlands Cross Junction 1A. There's a congested BKT, Bohor Catherine Tynan, from Ballymount overpass Junction 10 all the way up to the Belgard Road. And looking at that M50 northbound, yeah, halfway between Dundrum and Firhouse, 13 to 12, the queue begins. It is solid all the way up to Junction 6 Blanche, although the incident that was there is now gone. That's your traffic. 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
0: Right, we are back now. It's 18 minutes past five. I've got a couple of great tunes still to come. We've got some Marvin Gaye on the way, a little bit of the Jacksons, maybe some Cher. But we were chatting about a new study that found the 10 most sort of boring, hated things that we have about modern life. Now, we've already got number 10. That's having to watch ads. Number 9 is train delays. Anthony said, I heard you say railways, but what about waiting for buses? Well, I presume we can put that in as yeah, the same definitely. Thing. In at number 8, here's one. Waiting on a delivery. We all hate that. Boring, ooh, yeah. boring. You got number 7, slow Wi-Fi. I think, yeah, we all hate that. How about doctor's waiting rooms? Because that's in at number 6. 37% of people find that boring as hell. Going shopping is...
2: I love shopping.
0: Well, it's...
3: There's types, isn't there? Some of it is a chore.
0: Yeah. Having to go shopping is probably the worst. And I cannot believe none of you got this. I know Dave says waiting on a taxi when you're already late for work. He finds that boring and hates it. But traffic jams is in at number 4. 42% of us absolutely despise traffic jams. Queuing is in at number 3. How about that one? Yeah. Do we all like... I hate queues as well. We already got number 2. That was being kept on hold. And basically, do you know what number 1, the one thing that most people hate about modern day and really find boring? Drum roll. Do you want to... I think this one's quite obvious considering we have we have some protests around today. Politicians, political broadcasts, that's like most people find them absolutely boring as hell. Do you agree with that list, JR? It is subjective now, to be fair.
3: Well, I wouldn't even say it's subjective. None of those things are fun. I don't think anyone's going to object.
0: No, that is true.
3: To those things being labelled unpleasant.
0: If you want to add anything to the list, give us a holler. 087-179-1032. And we're waiting to hear from you, because I believe in you all. Here's a bit of Cher.

0: Marvin and Tammy with Ain't No Mountain. Shares Believe. Before that, got some Jackson 5 to take us through to 8:30, but traffic first, of course. And before we do jump into traffic, Aaron gave us what he finds boring about modern life and hates as well. He says, getting a medical for a job, especially when they put you through for bus driving. Best of luck with that one, Aaron. Also, Anthony has been in touch with the journey time for us on the southbound M50. Now, joining the M50, he said, was easy until about 200 yards before Ballymun Junction 4, but then it became bumper to bumper and took 11 minutes just to get by Ballymun. That has all changed. You're now pretty much immediately in a heavy queue coming off the M1 M50 roundabout. It's busy all the way down to Blanche at the minute. Anthony will give us a journey time as he passes by each junction. Well, he will until Blanche, and then we'll find out how long it took him to get to Firhouse. But further down, expect delays from Cherrywood down through the M11 merge, and then just busy between Bray North and Fassrose. Traffic starts to slowly pick up pace. Northbound, there are improvements between Junction 7 Lucan and where the incident was earlier on approach to Finglas, but it's still busy basically from before Junction 12 Firhouse all the way up to past Blanche. But like I say, just past Luke and Junction 7, the pace does pick up quite a bit. You just ride the wave. Up at the top end, the R139 is holding delays both east and westbound, and it is also busy north side around Seville Place, both directions of the Swords Road. In fact, even heading to the Swords Road, expect a queues on Bolton Street, Dorset, also heavy in and outbound on Church Street. Inbound, queuing is back to Constitution Hill. Outbound, you're packed from Church Street to Hearts. And there's also delays on Cabra Road. It's building and getting busier and busier. And Navan Road as well, all the way through to the Ashtown roundabout. Elsewhere, Southside, Beach Road, Tom Clark Bridge, still full, still delays on the South Keys Merchants to Ushers Island, and heading outbound on the bypass at Chapel is at usual heavy volume from the Grey Wall. But there is delays from Junction 4 outbound on the N4. It's moving a bit though, so it's not the worst, but it is busy. Clover Hill is holding volume, as is the Long Mile, and traffic in and out of Newlands on the N7 with no real change on the Stillorgan Road. UCD, Stillorgan Park and White's Cross, your heaviest. Finally, the Grand Canal, where inbound approaching Harold's Cross will hold you a couple of lightweights, and looking at outbound Portobello Bridge, two lightweights outbound. Davitt Road, though, is backed up to the John Bosco Centre. We have had multiple reports come into us about a collision on the N7. Seems to be westbound after Junction 1A, Newlands Cross. Right, it is 8:30. Oh, well, we'll have to leave the Jackson 5 for another day. Very, very quick ad break. And on the far side, we're going to hear from the Coronas. Actually, you supported them a couple of weeks ago, didn't you?
1: I sure did.
0: And how were they?
1: They are the nicest lads ever.
0: Excellent stuff.
1: And they're amazing live.
0: And can you tell me this, Heroes or Ghosts, is it a great tune or is it just a classic tune live?
1: It's a great tune. And they did it half in Irish as well. So I was very chuffed with that, of course.
0: Fantastic. Well, it's on the way after a bit of Kingfisher.
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0: Just to reiterate the incidents, we have the breakdown on, well, it was on Rathgar Road. It's been pushed to Highfield Road. Collision on the N7 westbound after Junction 1A Newlands Cross, and collision on Ongar Distributor Road there at Shellerin Road. That's your traffic. This is Kingfisher. It's called Diamonds and Roses.

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1: 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Big shout out to Anthony giving us journey times on the southbound M50. 24 minutes to get from the M1 M50 roundabout down to Blanchard's Town. He said 20 minutes of that was just getting from the M1 to Finglas, 11 to Ballymun, and southbound after that does pick up now, so it should be decent all the way down to Firhouse. I don't expect them to take too long to get there. There are delays on off ramps for the N4 and N7 at Junction 7 and Junction 9 respectively, but the main delay on the main line after Blanchardstown is Cherrywood, where traffic is slow and crawling to the M11 merge. It does start to pick up pace after that, and northbound is heaviest between halfway up past Dundrum at Junction 13 towards Firhouse at Junction 12, and it's all the way up to Blanche with the volume, but it picks up pace after Junction 7, Lucan. There's congestion on the outbound N4 starting around Junction 4. We've got congestion now basically both sides of the Red Cow, from the Long Mile Road, which is full, queuing from Drimna Castle, the Nace Road, and all the way out to Newlands. Now, there's been a collision on the N7 westbound after Junction 1A Newlands, so it's just going to get slower. And we've also still got multiple reports about a collision on Ongar Distributor Road there at Shellerin Road. Looking elsewhere, we've got delays. Right, the R139s, both east and west, both very full. And north side volume, Castleknock Village is heavy, Cabra Road, Navan Road is slow till the Ashtown roundabout from Cabra Cross. There's congestion on Church Street all the way out to Hearts. There's a busy Constitution Hill taking you all the way inbound, along with North King Street and Church Street being slow. Several places at delay, Dorset, Bolton Street, Swords Road from Drumcondra, all congested with a delay on Oscar Traynor as far back as the Northside Shopping Centre. And on the south side of the city, Macken Street's full, Beach Road to Tom Clark Bridge is busy, as is the South Quays, especially around Merchants Quay to Ushers Island. Shore Road down to Kilmainham is a delay, Clover Hill, the bypass at Chapel Lizard, they're all full, as is what, on the Stillorgan Road, UCD. It's not so much Stillorgan Park, but it is very busy, but White's Cross is quite packed, and the Grand Canal. It's all outbound volume, to be fair, with the approaching Portobello Bridge or backed up to Ranelagh. Harold's Cross is actually busy for a light change, and then it's a little bit busy heading down towards Sally's, but Davitt Road has got a queue as far back as the John Bosco Centre, and we've just been told there is multiple reports coming in about a collision on Clontarf Road, and this seems to be at Castle Avenue. Stay safe. It's a little bit slippy out there and greasy. What's a word? Can I think of a word to describe the weather? Sus, sus, sus, sus, sus, sus, sus, sus, sus, sus, sus, sus, sus, sus, sus, sus, sus, sus, sus, sus, sus, sus, sus, sus, sus, sus, sus, sus, sus, sus, sus, sus, sus, sus, sus, sus, sus, sus, sus, sus, 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

0: his studio, a completely made up word by him. I love the story behind it. It's absolutely brilliant. In fact, I think we might use it.
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0: I think we might use it to describe traffic now from now on. Sussa Studio. Now, the story behind it was one of those things when he was writing the song, it was a placer word. He said it went well with the tune, but he then said afterwards, he said, I went looking to see what it meant, and he said he couldn't find a meaning. The word did not exist. So he thought to himself, okay, well, I'm going to have to give it a meaning. Now, the meaning he came up with is described in the song. It's about a boy and a girl who kind of fancy each other, but they're not willing to tell each other. So he says, we're going to call that Sussudio. So if you fancy someone, they fancy you, but neither have the courage to tell each other, it's a Sussudio. By the way, he also named his horse after that as well. Right, let's have a look at the incidents at the moment. That's all true, by the way. We have a broken down car stranded in the median of the M50 southbound approaching Junction 7, Lucan. We have a collision on the M7 westbound approaching Junction 10, Nace Newhall. We also have a collision on the N7 westbound after Junction 1A, Newlands Cross. Still a breakdown off Rathgar Road on Highfield Road, and we still have two other collisions. One is on Clontarf Road there at Castle Avenue. Another one is on Ongar Distributor Road there at Shellerin Road. Right, so with the meaning of that song, according to Mr. Phil Collins, the boy in question should tell her about it, shouldn't he?

All Got the Love. That is, of course, The Source with the brilliant vocalist Candy Staten, of course. And before that, we had Billy Joel. And a big shout out to Aaron. Aaron absolutely loved that Billy Joel tune. He reckons he's absolutely amazing. Thank you, Aaron. And by the way, Aaron, the horse is actually Phil Collins' daughter's horse called Susudio. There you go. Anthony, big shout out to you. He has given us his journey time home along the southbound M50. It took him a grand total of, not the worst for a southbound M50 journey, Anthony, 33 minutes to get from the M1 to Firhouse. He says it did take just

0: shy of 25 minutes to get by Blanche. He does say Firhouse off-ramp is about halfway back to Tala at the moment, and thank you for your updates as always. Northbound on the M50, we're looking at delays from the approach to Junction 12 Firhouse to clear Lucan. Now, it is a bit of a slow one. You're looking at around a journey time of 45 minutes or so to clear that. It could be either side by a couple of minutes, but do expect delays. But from Junction 7 Lucan or approaching the West Link, bang, you're on your way. There are delays on both sides of the R139 and southbound, even once you get past Firhouse. I mean, like, the main line from Blanche down to Cherrywood is moving really well. It's Cherrywood that's where it all goes, Pete Tong. There's still delays due to a collision on Clontarf Road at Castle Avenue. Still have the collision on the N7 westbound after Junction 1A Newlands Cross. So traffic is very heavy coming outbound for the N7, even for the Red Cow from the Long Mile and Nace Road. You're bumper to bumper. And also, if you're heading out for the N4, it doesn't really get too heavy until Junction 4. And the bypass at Chapel Isles back before the Grey Wall. We also have, actually, speaking of collisions, and on the M7 westbound approaching Junction 10 Nace Newhall, but that's way out of our visual. And we still have a broken down car stranded in the median of the M50 southbound approaching Junction 7 Lucan, but it's not causing disruptions at the moment. Elsewhere, what are we looking at? North side. Still heavy on North Circular, both in and outbound to and from Mountjoy, heading up to Doyle's. Cabra Road is packed solid, as is the Navan Road, but it does open up eventually by the Ashtown roundabout. Church Street outbound to Hearts, queuing the whole way through, with Church Street backing up to Constitution Hill on the inbound side, and North King Street full, and Guild Street and Swords Road from the flyover also showing delays inbound. Outbound volume heavy on Seville Place, Bolton Street, Dorset Street and Swords Road from Frank Flood Bridge, Oscar Traynor, Southside. Slow on Macken, queue goes back before Pierce. Busy on Beach Road to Tom Clark, full on the South Keys through Merchants to Usher's Island, and traffic slow on Shore Road to Kilmainham. In outbound, inbound, South Circular Torrealto holding volume, as is Clover Hill, as is Kevin Street out of the city centre, and inbound to the city centre, well, actually Patrick Street, a little bit of a delay, also Stephen's Green South holding volume, and the Grand Canal is just getting busier. Outbound, basically the approach to Ranelagh Bridge is the queue for Portobello Bridge, and further up Davitt Roads back to the John Bosco Centre. And that is pretty much it for this moment in time. So we've got about, what, 2 minutes to fill? Oh, the perfect tune. It's the Monkees. 103.2
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1: 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The Witness is a new thriller that just came out on Netflix. The show follows a husband after the murder of his wife, and the only witness to his wife's murder? Their 2-year-old son. Now Andre, the husband, must fight to protect his family following a dodgy investigation into his wife's murder. You can watch this right now on Netflix. Rafa is a new Netflix documentary series on Rafael Nadal. Across 4 episodes, it follows Rafa's journey from childhood to his final ATP Tour season in 2024, featuring exclusive, never-before-seen footage and close access to his inner circle. You can watch this right now on Netflix. And finally, Rivals is back for Season 2 on Disney+. This season, the battle for Central Southwest television franchise reaches a fever pitch as the war between Cornerium and Venturer enters a dangerous new phase. The first 5 episodes are out right now, and you can catch a new episode every Friday on Disney+. I'm Sydney, and that was Just Press Play, your guide to the best of what's coming to your streaming services this month on 103.2 Dublin City FM.

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5: Right, we are back and into the final hour of today's show. I'm just looking through the volume. No real changes there, but we have got some updates for you about the broken down car stranded in the median of the M50 southbound approaching Junction 7, Lucan. It's not there anymore. It has been cleared. However, we still have a collision on the M7 westbound approaching Junction 10, Nace Newhall. We still have a collision on the N7 westbound after Junction 1A, Newlands Cross. And we still have the collision on Ongar Distributor Road and around Clontarf Road there at Castle Avenue. There are incidents right now. Northside delays, Arran Keys, South Keys sees busy at Merchants to Ushers Island. Traffic around Macken Street is queuing back before Pearson. Beach Road is busy all the way up to Tom Clark Bridge. There is also volume on Kevin Street outbound and Patrick Street inbound around the city centre. And if you're heading head down to Kilmainham and via Shore Road, expect delays, and inbound South Circular to Rialto is also busy. The bypass at Chapel is holding its usual heavy volume. Outbound N4 queues a little bit around Junction 4. Clover Hill is slow, as is both the Long Mile, the Nace Road, and traffic outbound on the N7. Those incidents are going to make things a little bit busy. And Kingswood's the back of the inbound N7 queue. No change with the full Boher Catherine Tynan. Still seeing busy Grand Canal outbound, especially approaching Ranelagh Bridge is the back of the queue for Portobello Bridge. Davitt Road's back to the Bosco Centre. Inbound Harold's Cross, 2-3 lightweights, along with Portobello, which again is about 2/3 full. And on the north side, Church Street in and outbound, both very slow, outbound all the way to Hearts, inbound from Constitution Hill, and congestion on Bolton, Dorset Street and both directions of the Swords Road heading to and from the tunnel with Oscar Traynor heavy back from the Northside Shopping Centre, and both Seville Place and inbound Gill Street also holding delays. Looking at the M50, I don't know whether I've told you already, you're looking at about 45 to 50 minutes maybe getting up past Junction 7 Lucan from the back of the queue. Southbound, you're looking at around 34 minutes to get to Junction 12 Firhouse. Further down Cherrywood is slow through the M11 merge down to Fastrow, and Top End sees busy both directions or 139. So there's your traffic, and let me see. I think I should show you all a very good example.

Joss Stone, Super Duper Love. Are you digging on me? And I just showed you a great example of a track called Kickstarts. Before that, we got the Dexys on the way, a little bit of the Stones, some Daryl Hall and John Oates and Queen, all taking us through to 6:30 this evening. It's just gone 13 minutes past now. Looks like finally the van that was broken down on Rathgar Road that got pushed into Highfield Road has gone on its way, but we still have four other incidents. We have four collisions: Ongar Distributor Road, Clontarf Road, N7 westbound after Junction 1A Newlands Cross, and M7 westbound after Junction 10 Nace Newhall. Northbound M50 still holding volume between the approach to Firhouse all the way up past Lucan, and then traffic starts to move a little bit quicker, while southbound is about 30-34 minutes to get down to Junction 12 Firhouse from the M1. The pace does pick up after Blanche, and then you still have delays from Cherrywood down to Fassero, although the pace again picks up after Junction 5 Bray North. Delays outbound on the N4, not the worst, but it's busy from Junction 4. Very heavy on the outbound N7 from as far back, the Long Mile Road, the Nace Road, all packed up to the Red Cow, and then delays outbound because of two incidents. I've mentioned them both already. Inbound, Kingswood's the back of the queue heading down to the M50 at Junction 9, where the on-ramp is quite heavy. Looking elsewhere, what are we looking at as far as delays go? Right, south side, we have just come into us a collision on Drummartin Link Road there inbound. It's blocking the left lane at the lights for Blackthorn Drive, and if you're using the Stillorgan Road, UCD, Stillorgan Park, White's Cross, your main culprits, with the Grand Canal showing now busy both in and outbound. Inbound, approaching Harold's Cross, about three lightweights, Portobello, three lightweights. Ranelagh is only a light change and then you're done. While outbound, approaching Ranelagh is the queue for Portobello and Davitt Road, still queuing back to the John Bosco Centre. Still seeing delays on Mackin Street and on the South Quays through Merchants Quay to Ushers Island, and on the north side, Church Street to Hearts is slow, as is Constitution Hill inbound. Looking at delays on North Circular, are they getting any better? Not really. Both in and outbound to and from Mountjoy is heavy. Cabra Road's full. Navan Road after Cabra Cross through to the Ashdown Roundabout is slow. And both directions of the Swords Road and even the build-up to Drumcondra through Bolton and Dorset Street are busy, with Savile Place holding volume along with Clare Hall and Oscar Traynor. And that's it. Your traffic, 15 minutes past 6. I'm sure there are other things I haven't mentioned. If you have seen something we haven't mentioned at all, give us a holler. 087 179 1032. How about some Dexys?

Hall, John Oates singing about rich girls, Dixie's Midnight Runners, Come On Eileen. We've got the Stones and Queen taking us through to 6:30. Traffic, it's getting miserable out there at the moment, not just with traffic but with the weather. We just had a message in from Lee saying, heading to Malahide Castle, should I catch the dart or would I be better off in a boat? Absolutely, Lee, it's going to be one of them. It's been like that all week. I don't know how more longer we can take this. Where's the summer? Oh gosh, hopefully soon enough. Right, let me see. Traffic at the moment, incidents wise, what are we looking at there? Collisions galore. We've got the M7 westbound approaching Junction 10, Nace, Newhall. We've also got on the N7 westbound around Junction 1A, Newlands Cross. There's a collision on Drummartin Link Road. It's on the inbound side, blocking the left lane there at the lights around Blackthorn Drive. And multiple reports to us about a collision on Clontarf Road. This is around Castle Avenue. Multiple reports also about a collision on Ongar Distributor Road there at Sherilyn Road. Looking through the M50, still seeing heavy volume starting back around Junction, well, past halfway up between Dundrum and Firhouse. 13 to 12, the queue begins. Now, it is slow up to Lucan Junction 7. About 35, 40 minutes slow. Even could be a little bit longer than that. You let me know. 0871791032. And then it does start to open up after the West Link. Well, definitely after Lucan and the West Link. And you should move quite well up to the M1M50 roundabout. You're still looking at the guts of 30 to 35 minutes on the southbound M50 to get from the M1 to Firhouse at Junction 12. Now, the pace picks up quite quickly actually after Finglas Junction 5 now, but there's still a lot of volume on that southbound side, and we're still seeing delays between Cherrywood, the M11 merge, although it does get better a little bit, not the volume but the pace between Bray North and Fassero, and expect delays on both sides of the R139 tonight. There's also heavy volume around the north side, Church Street, both in and outbound to Hart's Corner and from Constitution Hill. Also heavy on both sides of North Circular to and from Mountjoy. Delays on Cabra Road and Navan Road until you reach the Ashtown roundabout, with both sides of the Swords Road still very slow. And even further back for the outbound, you're looking at Bolton, Dorset Street as delays. South side of the city, Beach Road to Tom Clark Bridge is full. Macken Street is heavy. Merchants Quay on the South Quays all the way up to Ushers Island. Looking at that Grand Canal, actually, wow, inbound is getting heavier. Approaching Harold's Cross Bridge, 2 to 3 lightweights. Same for Portobello. And Ranelagh to Leeson is just one big queue. This is all inbound. Outbound approaching Ranelagh Bridge is the queue for Portobello Bridge, and Davitt Road still seeing delays back to the John Bosco Centre. You're going to get held up on the Long Mile, the Nace Road, in and out of Newlands, and still full on Boher Catherine Tynan heading up to the N7. Scott says he's heading out to Lusk and it looks like it's going to take ages. I think it is, my friend. I think it is. Anyway, here's some Stones. Hopefully you get some satisfaction.

0: The Brilliant Queen, and of course before that the Stones. And for all you Undertones fans on the far side of the break, we're going to hear some Teenage Kicks and a little bit of Galway Girl.
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0: It is indeed. But before we play some Undertones and Teenage Kicks, let's have a quick look through the traffic. Still very busy out and about all over the city at the moment. Going to start up on the north side, inbound, with delays on Guild Street, North Wall, Church Street, from as far back as Constitution Hill. North King Street is slow down to the Quays. We're also seeing delays basically on North Circular inbound, with the busy Arran Quay on the south, on the North Quays. Swords is heavy as well, all inbound. Right, outbound volume, it's being held up on North Circular and then on the Navan Road. Either side of Doyle's, Phibsborough Road through to Harts. Congestion on Bolton Street and Dorset Street continues, with Swords Road queuing from Drumcondra and before back further Frank Flood Bridge. Several places holding volume along with Oscar Traynor from the Northside Shopping Centre, and delays on the south side cover, let me see, Beach Road to Tom Clark Bridge, Pierce, Mackin Street, both packed solid. Inbound delays on Leeson Bridge back as far as the canal, Leeson Street back as far as the canal, Stephen's Green South. Delays on South Circular to Rialto. Outbound volume built up on Kevin Street, Rathmines, Ranelagh from the Triangle, Shore Road to Kilmainham. There's actually traffic coming out of Houston. It's getting a little bit slower, and I've not mentioned it once this evening, but St. John's left turn to South Circular. There's a full bypass at Chapel Izzet from the Grey Wall. Congestion on the Long Mile, the Nace Road in and out of Newlands on the N7, Clover Hill, Tyrconnell Road. The list is quite big, and we're also busy across the Lorgan Road at White's Cross and Stillorgan Park and the Grand Canal. I think it's heavier inbound than it is outbound at the moment. Still the same queue approaching Ranelagh to Portobello Bridge, and also a Davitt Road from the John Bosco Centre. Inbound, you're looking at 2-3 lightweights minimum at Harold's Cross, at Portobello, and Ranelagh to Leeson Bridge is just a solid queue with a massively improved southbound M50. In fact, no real delays until Cherrywood. You're built up around Ballymun to Blanche, but you're moving the whole way, and there's a couple of other spots where traffic is bunching but not coming to a stop. There are delays on the off ramps for the N4 and N7, but the northbound M50 starts to get heavy from the approach to Firhouse up to Lucan basically. And looking through the incidents, we still have collisions on Ongar Distributor Road, Clontarf Road there at Castle Avenue. There's an incident on Finglas Road there, blocking the bus lane after Old Finglas Road. Collision on Drummartin Link Road there, inbound. It's in the left lane there for the lights at Blackthorn Drive. And the good news is the outbound, the westbound N7 after Junction 1A Newlands Cross incident is clear. The bad news, Junction 10 Nace Newhall still has that collision ongoing. So there you go. That's your traffic. 35 minutes past the hour. Time for some Undertones.

go. Just for David. A bit of Galway Girl from Mundy and Sharon Shannon, of course, here on Live Drive. We've got the Mamas and Papas, Cool and the Gang, all both on the way. We're getting close to the end of the show. 41 minutes past six right now. Have we lost any of the incidents? Not really. Still have the Nace Newhall collision if you're heading westbound on the M7. Still have the collision on Drummartin Link Road. Still an incident on Finglas Road blocking the bus lane after Old Finglas Road. Still the collision on Clontarf Road and Ongar Distributor Road. So they are all ongoing. And traffic around the north side, still the same that I mentioned earlier, like the same hotspots, Seville Place, Oscar Traynor, Bolton and Dorset Street with delays both directions of the Swords Road. Church Street outbound's gotten better, but still busy through Phibsborough Road to Hearts. Inbound Church Street still holding volume with queuing back at Constitution Hill and both sides of North Circular to and from Mountjoy, very busy. And there's still a queue approaching the Ashtown roundabout from the Navan Road. South side, no, still got the exact same. So Beach Road to Tom Clark Bridge, Pierce Macken Street, Stevens Green South. Clonbrassil and Patrick Street's actually getting busier, but there's, well, Clonbrassil Street is. And looking at other inbound delays, South Circular to Rialto. Outbound, Shore Road to Kilmainham, holding volume to Connell Road, Clover Hill, Rathmines, Terenure Road East, Ranelagh from the Triangle, and the M50 southbound, like I said, decent, but moving until Cherrywood. Bar the two off-ramps, Lucan and Red Cow. Northbound, we've got a busy off-ramp for Firhouse, Junction 12, and that's really where the queue is as well. Well, it's kind of level with the off-ramp queue, and then it's busy up to Lucan, and then you're on your way. Have I missed anything? Grand Canal, still the same, heavier inbound than outbound. Right, let me see. Let's get a tune on. Why not? We've got Celebration coming up after this one from the Mamas and Papas. I hope you enjoy it as much as I do. It's California Dreamin'.

Cool and the Gang celebration. Can we celebrate traffic getting any better around our wonderful city? I'm afraid not. Nope, it is still very busy in lots of sections around at the moment. Going to start around the M50 where northbound still holding volume. And delays between Firhouse and Junction 7, Luke, and southbound Cherrywood to the M11 merge is the main bulk of heavy volume, but it stays busy down to Fassero. Still looking at busy north side. Coming out of north, actually both in and outbound North Circular from Doyle's, Mountjoy to Doyle's and the other way around. Very busy, still with the Navan Road the same. It looks like Church Street outbound's moving okay now, but you will get held up around Phibsborough Road

Delays on Tyrconnell Road, Clover Hill. The outbound N7 is really busy. There's still that collision on the M7 around Junction 10, Naas Newhall. Just be aware. We've got congestion through Terenure Road East. It's back at Rathgar. Delays in Rathmines, Ranelagh. There, the queue goes back to the Triangle, White's Cross. We've got, I was going to say Drummartin Link Road, but it's not that heavy, but we do have a collision there inbound, blocking the left lane at the lights for Blackthorn Drive. There's also incidents on Finglas Road, Guild Street. There's a broken down car there, and we also see a collision ongoing around Ongar Distributor Road at the Shellerin Road section. And looking elsewhere on the south side, right, Grand Canal, all the inbound traffic has moved on, yay, but outbound is busy from Ranelagh or approaching Ranelagh now, bumper to bumper, all the way up to Harold's Cross, and Davitt Road is backed up to the John Bosco Centre. Right, that's pretty much it. Let's get a tune on, a little one from the Kooks, and then I'm going to hand over to the wonderful Luke O'Neill, where he's got tunes coming up from the Flaming Lips, Kraftwerk. He's got some Duran Duran in there. He's got some Prince, got some absolute belters. But hopefully some of those tunes will resonate with you. That's coming up from 7. This is the Kooks, and then I'm coming straight back after this to say our goodbyes. For the day only. I'll be back tomorrow.

Kooks, and She Moves in Her Own Way. You are listening to Live Drive, and that is pretty much it for another day. Big shout out to everybody. Thank you for tuning in as always. Don't forget, Helen will be back bright and early from 7 a.m. We'll be here from 4, taking you through to 7 p.m. I want to say a massive thank you to the team as always. Producer Jonathan Randall. On the cameras today, we had the wonderful Megan Nick Rury. We also had David Waldron, and from myself, Mark Anthony, you have a good evening, whatever you're getting up to. Do me a favor, always Dublin, always stay safe, always stay sound, and show this next man a little bit of respect.

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1: 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From old school rockers to a farewell tour, the Irish gig season is keeping us on our toes. Let's see what's happening. Regarded as one of the most thrilling live bands in the world, it is Nick Cave and the Bad Seeds. What a title to hold. Known for unforgettable performances and many hits such as Oh Children, this can't be missed. Playing Malahide Castle on the 10th of June. Followed by rock icons Guns N' Roses on their world tour. This is definitely a gig everyone, and I mean everyone, needs to witness at least once in their life. It's just brilliant. Playing in the Three Arena, June 10th. Finishing with Codaline, one of the biggest Irish groups of the modern era, sadly on their farewell tour as the group announced their separation. But don't frown, because I'm sure they will leave with a bang. Playing Malahide Castle on the 20th of June. That was an emotional roller coaster, wasn't it? But cannot wait for all of these gigs. I'm Meganick Rury, and that was Loving and Listening Live.

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5: Hello, welcome to Resonate with me, Luke O'Neill, a Wednesday. Yep, it's come around again. Now, this week, I've got all kinds of great tracks for you, as usual. I've got some requests. Two came in. Thank you very much. And also, I was in Sarajevo at a conference, and it was fantastic. Heard some great Sebla music, so I'm going to play some Sebla as well. But let's kick off with a bit of Billy Joel.

I Go Walking in the Middle of the, although it's called The River of Dreams by the great Billy Joel. Now, it's like winter in Dublin. Anybody who's listening in who's not in Dublin, and I do have some people around the places listening, and it's like the winter. Miserable. But here is a song with the hope that summer's coming soon. It's a summer breeze by Sinister.

lovely, isn't it? Simple song, simple chords, Seals and Crofts and Summer Breeze. The summer will come. I looked at the forecast earlier and they're predicting a heat wave. The accuracy of weather forecasting can somewhat be unlikely, but still, they're saying a heat wave is coming. So wouldn't that be great if we had a month of fantastic tropical weather here in Ireland? You never know. Now, first request has come in, and Brenda, thank you very much, Brenda D, sent me a lovely message. She said she really enjoyed last week's show, and then she's recommending a song, Will a Robot Take My Job, by a guy called Shay Cotter. Now, I'd love to play it. As Brenda said in her email to me, you know, he wrote it back in 2018, well ahead of all the hype about AI. But the trouble is, I couldn't get it downloaded, Brenda. It wasn't on Spotify, sadly. So instead, I'm going to play some robotic-themed music, especially for Brenda. The first is kind of a futuristic one, Autobahn by Kraftwerk.

Isn't that great? Autobahn, played by robots, almost, especially for Brenda. And now two more songs with robots in the title. Next is more Kraftwerk, The Robots, from 2009 remaster. And then The Great Flaming Lips and Yoshini Battles, The Pink Robots, Part 1. But here's a bit more Kraftwerk.

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3: Welcome back to Resonate. I'm me, Luke O'Neill. You can email me on resonate@dublincityfm.ie. Coming at you from the heart of Dublin here in Smithfield, where the Liffey is literally 1 minute from where I'm speaking to you now, almost. Now, before the break there, we had Brenda's request for some robotic stuff, I guess. Shame I couldn't find "Would a Robot Take My Job" from 2018. I'll try and find that for you, Brenda, and play it next time. But there I was watching the telly, as usual, on Sunday night, Jules Holland. And Simon Le Bon was interviewed. And Duran Duran are going on tour. Isn't that fantastic? And he can't wait. He's not coming to Ireland, but they're going to be on the road again. Great band, of course, in their day, classic 80s. And here is their best song by far, in my opinion. This is Ordinary World.

Duran Duran, or as my friend Brian used to call them, Durex Durex, An Ordinary World. They weren't just a pop band. I think a lot of feeling and meaning in that one. It's my favourite Duran Duran song anyway. Now, you need to move to keep yourself agile and decrease the rate of ageing, I'll have you know. And anybody who's listening who's slightly older, just move a little bit to this one. You can't resist the beat in this and the rhythm. It's Daryl Hall and John Adams, and I can't go.

great beat, isn't it? Great bass line. Daryl Hall, John Oates, I can't go for that. They fell out, you know, terribly. As happens in bands sometimes, people fall out and they resent each other. And it's a shame, isn't it, really, you know? But they, I think they haven't been on speaking terms for years, I believe, which is a terrible shame because they made some great music. Life's too short, guys. If you're listening in, Daryl and John, meet up, go for a pint and make up, for God's sake. Life's far too short to be falling out. That's my advice anyway. Now next, I've got a few classic 80s numbers because the Duran Duran got me thinking about the 80s. I'm going to play four songs that were hits in the 80s and resonate. See that word? Because of being that 80s vibe. And first is the great Alanna Miles and Black Velvet, and then we'll have Eurythmics, one of my favourite bands from the 80s. And I saved the world today. First, here's Alanna.

Eurythmics, of course, Annie Lennox, Dave Stewart, and I Saved the World Today. Now, another absolute classic from the 80s came on the radio, took me right back. This is from 1985, I think it is. It's Simply Red, Holding Back the Years.

was simply read, of course, Mick Hucknall, the wonderful. I would say dulcet tones, but dulcet is a bit of a cliche, but great voice there, Mick. And Holding Back the Years, that was the 2008 remaster, which I'm sure you spotted. Now, one more 80s song. This is Prince, Sign of the Times. Now, in this song, he refers to AIDS. He died of a big disease with a little name. He's referring to AIDS there. And of course, when this song came out, AIDS was an absolute scourge. And then science got involved and discovered a way to stop the AIDS virus. Fantastic. And if you have AIDS nowadays, you will live to a ripe old age because of the antiviral drugs that science discovered. But here we have Prince, Sign of the Times.

0: 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And lots of chat and gossip in between. I have the perfect soundtrack to kickstart your weekend.
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2: Hey there, I'm Michael O'Kane. It's the 10th of June and this is what happened on this day in music. In 2007, Rihanna scored her first number one album in the UK with Good Girl Gone Bad. The album was bolstered by the artist's number one hit, Umbrella, which spent an astonishing 10 consecutive weeks at top of the UK pop charts. Rewind back to 1978 when Grease stars John Travolta and Olivia Newton-John scored a number one hit in the Billboard Hot 100 with You're the One That I Want, a single from the blockbuster film's original soundtrack. The song also tops the charts in the UK, Australia, and Germany. And finally, this day, 2000.

0: 2004 marked the tragic passing away of pioneering singer-songwriter Ray Charles. Crowned as one of the most influential artists of all time, Charles pioneered the sound of early soul and blended R&B, jazz, and blues music. In the 50s and 60s, Charles broke several glass ceilings as a black artist, taking over American pop charts. Charles has won 18 Grammys in his career, including a Lifetime Achievement Award and 5 Posthumous Awards. As well as scoring countless top 40 hits, including his signature chart topper, Georgia On My Mind. If you're celebrating your birthday today, you share with DJ Joel Corey, who was born on this day in 1989, as well as Kim Deal from The Pixies, and singer and actress Judy Garland, best known for her iconic role as Dorothy in the 1939 film Wizard of Oz. Garland was born on this day in 1922. I'm Michael O'Kane, and that's what happened on this day in music.
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2: Hey, I'm Stephen with your latest showbiz update on 103.2 Dublin City FM. Dua Lipa's tied the knot. The multi-award-winning singer's announced she's gotten married to actor Callum Turner in a low-key affair in London. They've been together for over 2.5 years. It's understood the couple are planning a more lavish ceremony in Sicily. Stanley Tucci says he developed a new appreciation for food after briefly losing his sense of taste. The Oscar nominee previously underwent treatment for a cancerous tumor at the base of his tongue, which altered his senses. He says getting to explore food in his series Tucci in Italy is a blessing.
3: This is all scar tissue in here, so you have to be very careful about what you eat. Like a sandwich will take you like a half an hour to eat, which isn't a bad thing, I guess. But when the flavors start to come back, it was incredibly exciting to suddenly go, oh my God, I can taste that.
2: It's out on National Geographic and Disney Plus now. And Niall Horan says his last memory with former 1D star Liam Payne was happy. The 32-year-old last saw Liam at one of his shows in Argentina shortly before his death in October 2024. He told the Sunday Times their friendship was a bond that would last forever and that he stays in contact with Liam's family. That's the latest showbiz update on 103.2 Dublin City FM.
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7: Welcome back to Resonate. And this next hour, I've got a real rag bag, if that's the right word for it. A very strange mix of all kinds of songs coming at you now. And first is a brand new release. Now remember, I do play new releases. It isn't all just the stuff from the 70s and 80s, you know. This is Ellie Goulding, who's back. I saw her being interviewed. She's had a baby. She's back again. New album. And this is her new release. It's called Black Prada Dress.
8: I heard what you said, just as I was tasting freedom. Don't want the pills.

You know that one, don't you? That's Chuck Berry, Never Can Tell. Was used in the fantastically effective in the soundtrack, of course, Pulp Fiction. Great number from Chuck. This next one also featured in the soundtrack from a movie. It was in the movie Shrek, this, which I also saw recently on the telly. This is The Monkees, and I don't believe it.

Unbeliever there by the Monkees, and everybody knows that of a certain age if you're around the 60s. And then it gets rediscovered because it's in the soundtrack of Shrek, of course. Never Went Out a Date, great song all the time, in my opinion. Now, as I mentioned in the previous hour, it's miserable in Dublin. Let's have one more summery song to make us think it's the summertime. This is Ventura Highway and America.

America, Ventura Highway, Alligator Lizards in the Air. Now, that featured in the soundtrack of Breaking Bad, one of the episodes. There he is, Walter White, is driving along in the desert outside Santa Fe, wherever he lives, and he's singing along. It's on the radio. Very strange scene in a way, but a great piece of music, obviously. Love that one by America. Next, let's have a big garage rock, or pub rock, actually. Call it more than that. It's pub rock in England. Genre that begins to emerge in the 70s. Bands in pubs playing this kind of stuff. This is Dave Evans and Girls.

Dave Edmonds, Girls Talk, his great hit. Now, next request has come in, and as I say, please do send in requests to resonate at dublincityfm.ie. This is from Niall, and Niall got on to me, and he said he's a huge Richard Hawley fan. Now, I've played a bit of Richard Hawley a couple of times over the last few months, I guess, and here's his song, the one I've picked. Niall didn't ask for a specific one, but this is Tonight the Streets Are Ours.

Richard Hawley there, and tonight the streets are ours. One of his best songs, I think. It's very kind of cinematic, isn't it? A bit sad. It was released in 2007, incredibly, on the album Ladies Bridge, and then it was in the film Exit Through the Gift Shop, it says here. I've never seen that film. But again, I guess this section of the show, I'm playing tracks that have appeared in films or on the telly. He tried to create an atmosphere of Sheffield on a Saturday night, which he did, of course. And that great line, "These lights in our hearts, they tell no lies." So it's a great track altogether, especially for Niall, by the great Richard Hawley. Now, a bit of Elvis. Not that Elvis, the other Elvis, Oliver.

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4: Welcome back to Resonate, the last hour of the show. I've got some crackers coming up, so do stay tuned. Something, one or two unusual things as well. Before the break, there is Shine by Take That, which I actually think is quite a good song. Even though we chuckle at Take That, that's a great number, I think. And I hope you enjoyed it too. Now, I've decided to play two songs to do with circuses and clowns. For no reason other than, hey, I like themes. And I came across this song by Goldfrapp called Clowns. And then we're going to have the Beatles and Bean for the benefit of Mystic Eye. But first, here's Goldfrapp.

was Being for the Benefit of Mr. Kite for the Beatles, obviously, now, and that was recorded. Lennon, who wrote it, asked George Martin, he wanted to smell the sawdust of a circus. And Martin went out and recorded all these Wurlitzers, which were these big automatic music machines that used to be in circuses a lot, and that really captures the spirit and the atmosphere of a circus, doesn't it? And then before that, we clowns. Now, that song, Being for the Benefit of Mr. Kite, features Pablo Fanke's. Now, Pablo Fanke's was a famous circus, and I came across an ad from 1890 or something with Pablo Fanke's. Guess where he was playing? Kingstown, now known as Dunleary. So Pablo Fanke's, and maybe Mr. Kite himself, came to Kingstown, Dunleary, way back in the 1890s in Victoria era. And you never know, maybe Lennon was there as well and then got reincarnated. Now, okay, let's have two songs about heart, because I was at a conference in Sarajevo and there was talks about the heart. Here is Hungry Heart by Bruce Springsteen and Heart of Glass by Blondie.

Captain of Our Heart by Double. I think it's Double anyway. And then before that, we'd Heart of Glass, the famous Heart of Glass by Blondie. And then, of course, the great, the boss himself, and Hungry Heart. Now, going to get you going now with three songs, a great rhythm, and really kind of bang away. And they'll leap out of the speakers, turn up the radio. Here is Substitute by Clout, then Wild Thing by the Troggs, and then Wild Thing again, this time by Jimi Hendrix live at Monterey. But first, here are Clout.

think you move. But I wanna know for sure. Come in, I suck it to me one time.

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3: Welcome back, last bit of the show now. One more request came in from Alison Smith by name. Whoever Alison is, I don't know, but Alison, thank you very much for emailing me. And remember, you can email me and resonate at dublincityfm.ie. Alison said, give us more Stones. Now, I often play the Rolling Stones, Alison. You're not tuning enough, do you? Maybe you do now and again, but I've played lots of Stones over the last few shows. But here's another great one by the Stones, the mono version of It's All Over Now.

Rolling Stones, and It's All Over Now. They have a new album coming out, believe it or not, and I'm going to play songs from it as soon as the album is out. I promise to play a few tracks by the Rolling Stones. Well, that's one of their big hits, It's All Over Now. Now, a bit of Neil Young for you. My, my, hey, hey.

Neil Young, of course, and My My Hey Hey, Out of the Blue. That was the 2016 remaster. Now, very special part of the show coming up. So, as I mentioned earlier, I was in Sarajevo. And the reason I went there was a collaborator of mine, Dunja Aksentijevic, who is in the William Harvey Institute, part of Queen Mary, University of London, who's from Bosnia, got me invited to a conference. And I very gladly went, because I'd never been to Sarajevo before. And I gave a talk, and Dunja gave two presentations, actually. And then while I was there, it was a big dinner. And the entertainment was, a guitarist came in, and a singer. And they sang this Bosnian music called Sevda. And it's kind of very sad. I've played a bit of Sevda before. Sad, wonderful, mournful tunes, right? And we were all transported. What struck me was this woman started singing, and the whole room were quiet, and we're all taken with her voice. And then, the next day then, Adrian Farrell, the ambassador, the Irish ambassador to Bosnia, had a lunch and invited me to this lunch, and I went along, met my dear old friend Garrett Kelly. And Garrett's been living in Sarajevo for a long time now, really, you know. And at lunch we were discussing matters Bosnian, and in particular their love of Sevda. So I asked them for songs they'd like to hear. So this is especially for Garrett and Adrian. And the first one is a piece of Sevda music by Dino Merlin, who's very famous. It's called Kad Si Rekla Dema Voilis. And then we've got Leila Jusic, who actually sang in the restaurant, and her song Kraj Tanana Sedrana. So here's first of all Dino.

That was Leila Jusic and Krajtanana Sadravana, and she sang in this restaurant, and her voice is spectacular, isn't it? Superb sounds there. And in the restaurant, when Leila started singing and the guitarist, the whole place went quiet. You could hear a pin drop. The power of music to really transport us somewhere else was very evident. And then before that, we Dino Merlin and Kadsi Rekla Demovolis. Well, that's just about it for this week. I'm going to play one more Sevda song for you before we go. All the very best. I hope you enjoy the week ahead. Do tune in again next week. And this is a song called Sarajevo by Damir Imanovic. And so thanks for listening and all the very best.

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1: Hey there, I'm Michael O'Kane. It's the 10th of June, and this is what happened on this day in music. In 2007, Rihanna scored her first number one album in the UK with Good Girl Gone Bad. The album was bolstered by the artist's number one hit, Umbrella, which spent an astonishing 10 consecutive weeks at top of the UK pop charts. Rewind back to 1978 when Grease stars John Travolta and Olivia Newton-John scored a number one hit in the Billboard Hot 100 with You're the One That I Want, a single from the blockbuster film's original soundtrack. The song also tops the charts in the UK, Australia and in Germany. And finally, this day, 2004, marks the tragic passing away of pioneering singer-songwriter Ray Charles. Crowned as one of the most influential artists of all time, Charles pioneered the sound of early soul and blended R&B, jazz, and blues music. In the 50s and 60s, Charles broke several glass ceilings as a black artist, taking over American pop charts. Charles has won 18 Grammys in his career, including a Lifetime Achievement Award and 5 posthumous awards, as well as scoring countless top 40 hits, including his signature chart topper, Georgia On My Mind. If you're celebrating your birthday today, you share with DJ Joel Corey, who was born on this day in 1989. As well as Kim Deal from The Pixies, and singer and actress Judy Garland, best known for her iconic role as Dorothy in the 1939 film Wizard of Oz. Garland was born on this day in 1922. I'm Michael O'Kane, and that's what happened on this day in music.
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4: Skeletor and He-Man do battle in the new sword and sorcery film Masters of the Universe. It's a big budget reboot of the classic 80s franchise and it's out in cinemas now. Here's a clip of Nicholas Galitzine as He-Man saying those immortal words for the first time. The Scary Movie franchise is also back, and importantly, it's back in the hands of the original creators, the Wayans brothers. In cinemas from the 5th of June, the cast of the original film return for Scary Movie 6, including Anna Faris as Cindy.
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3: 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Dua Lipa's tied the knot. The multi-award-winning singer's announced she's gotten married to actor Callum Turner in a low-key affair in London. They've been together for over 2.5 years. It's understood the couple are planning a more lavish ceremony in Sicily. Stanley Tucci says he developed a new appreciation for food after briefly losing his sense of taste. The Oscar nominee previously

0: He underwent treatment for a cancerous tumor at the base of his tongue, which altered his senses. He says getting to explore food in his series Tucci in Italy is a blessing.
1: This is all scar tissue in here, so you have to be very careful about what you eat. Like a sandwich will take you like a half an hour to eat, which isn't a bad thing, I guess. But when the flavors start to come back, it was incredibly exciting to suddenly go, oh my God, I can taste that.
0: It's out on National Geographic and Disney Plus now. And Niall Horan says his last memory with former 1D star Liam Payne was happy. The 32-year-old last saw Liam at one of his shows in Argentina shortly before his death in October 2024. He told the Sunday Times their friendship was a bond that would last forever and that he stays in contact with Liam's family. That's the latest showbiz update on 103.2 Dublin City FM.
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2: Lola Young is back after a long break with her new single, From Down Here. Lola on her new song blends expressive and deep lyrics with her uniquely alluring voice. It's good to have her back. We have a new single from Olivia Rodrigo's new upcoming album called The Cure. This song is full of heartbreak and emotion, but she takes the bite out of it by keeping it catchy. And finally, Ireland's own Niall Horan has blessed us with a new heartfelt song. The song talks about Niall and Liam Payne's friendships and his regrets of where they left it off. That's it for this week's New Music Picks. Until next time, keep listening and keep discovering.
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2: Hiya, I'm Meg, and this is Loving and Listening Live, your go-to guide to the hottest live concerts in Dublin. These ones are all about love and heartbreak in the most passionate way possible. Let's see what we've got. She is one of the most powerful voices of her generation. She is Olivia Dean. Moving the venue from Fairview to Marley Park due to an insane demand, this is going to be a good one. Olivia will be in Marley Park on the 20th and 21st of June. Followed by my beloved Lewis Capaldi, my love. Lewis will be playing in Marley Park, but not by himself. Special guests include CMAT and Bradley Marshall. This will be one heck of a gig. Catch Lewis playing on the 23rd and 24th of June. On the very same day, we've got Teddy Swims, both heartfelt and intense. His music portrays his emotional side beyond just lyrics. From Lose Control to Door, it's a hit after hit. Teddy Swims is playing in Malahide Castle the 23rd of June. She's hot, she's cold, she's Katy Perry. And she's making a return to Ireland for the first time in over a decade. The superstar

0: herself is ready to blow everyone away with her bangers. You know you love her. She's in Malahide Castle on the 24th of June. Dublin really is popping off this summer with all these amazing gigs. I'm Meg, and that was Loving and Listening Live.
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Good evening and welcome to this week's Night Train. My name is Dermot Rogers, and as usual, we're here from just after midnight on Wednesday till about 2 a.m. Thursday morning, bringing you the best of music, all different styles, country and jazz and rock and roll and soul and gospel and world and ambient and new stuff and old stuff and any type of music we can dream up stuff. Because it's summer and therefore it should be warm and bammy, we're going to get kicked off with some Latin music. First up, Celia Cruz and Johnny Pacheco and La Madre Rumba.

Yeah, that's Richard Barata and a cover of a Charlie Parker tune, Little Red, Little Suede Shoes. Before that, La Madre Rumba from Celia Cruz and Johnny Pacheco. Next up, this is Septepo Nacional from Cuba.

Yeah, that's a track called El Sponzo, recorded in 1986 in Los Angeles by a band led by Jim Doherty. Jim Doherty, piano player, band leader, and legend on the Irish jazz scene going way back to the 1960s, and he's still alive and kicking. He's playing a gig in Arthur's tomorrow night, that is on Thursday, and you'd be a fool not to check him out. He's playing with the trio. That track also featured Louis Stewart, the late great Louis Stewart, and a host of great LA musicians. Before that, O Como Sueña from Septeto Nacional. Bringing us to the first break is a man who recently left us, the great Sonny Rollins, and this great Latin tune, St. Thomas.

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2: Hey there, I'm Michael O'Kane. It's the 10th of June, and this is what happened on this day in music. In 2007, Rihanna scored her first number one album in the UK with Good Girl Gone Bad. The album was bolstered by the artist's number one hit, Umbrella, which spent an astonishing 10 consecutive weeks at top of the UK pop charts. Rewind back to 1978 when Grease stars John Travolta and Olivia Newton-John scored a number one hit in the Billboard Hot 100 with You're the One That I Want, a single from the blockbuster film's original soundtrack. The song also tops the charts in the UK, Australia and in Germany. And finally, this day, 2004, marks the tragic passing away of pioneering singer-songwriter Ray Charles. Crowned as one of the most influential artists of all time, Charles pioneered the sound of early soul and blended R&B, jazz, and blues music. In the 50s and 60s, Charles broke several glass ceilings as a black artist, taking over American pop charts. Charles has won 18 Grammys in his career, including a Lifetime Achievement Award and 5 posthumous awards, as well as scoring countless top 40 hits, including his signature chart topper, Georgia On My Mind. If you're celebrating your birthday today, you share with DJ Joel Corey, who was born on this day in 1989. As well as Kim Deal from The Pixies, and singer and actress Judy Garland, best known for her iconic role as Dorothy in the 1939 film Wizard of Oz. Garland was born on this day in 1922. I'm Michael O'Kane, and that's what happened on this day in music.
3: 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From classic anthems to the freshest chart toppers. And lots of chat and gossip in between. I have the perfect soundtrack to kickstart your weekend.
0: Weekend Breakfast with Judith Mullally. 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
5: Yeah, so the first half was all about Latin. And we ended with Sonny Rollins and his great St. Thomas. This quarter, we're going to have a bunch of blues. Getting kicked off with the great John Lee Hooker.

Yeah, first we had John Lee Hooker and I Believe I'll Go Back Home, and then we had Big Maybell and A Whole Lot of Shaking Going On. Next up, Screaming Jay Hawkins.

0: Yeah, we're getting all different styles of blues there. That is Lil Son Jackson and Thrill Me Baby. Before that, Frenzy from Screamin' Jay Hawkins. Next up, let's get a little bit more contemporary. This is, first up, we're going to have Nigel Mooney, a local blues man, local blues and jazz man. And then we're going to have the Black Keys.
1: Remember when we met?

Yeah, that's the Black Keys and Nobody But You, Baby. We've time for one more track in the first half of this week's Night Train. Just to remind you, we're streaming live on the web. 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
3: Skeletor and He-Man do battle in the new sword and sorcery film Masters of the Universe. It's a big budget reboot of the classic 80s franchise and it's out in cinemas now. Here's a clip of Nicholas Galitzine as He-Man saying those immortal words for the first time. The Scary Movie franchise is also back, and importantly, it's back in the hands of the original creators, the Wayans brothers. 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